0: action. So, you know, the addition of the RAF C-130, hopefully some pyrotechnics there, and also the F-35 as well, which is always a crowd pleaser, you know. Should be the headliner of the event towards the end of the day, and also the louder. So, yeah, definitely looking forward to that, and another great day of weather on the coast, hopefully. Fingers crossed, mate.
1: This is Air National News. Bangladesh batted through the second day of the Darwin cricket test to build a substantial first innings lead against Australia. Here's their sports Graham Davis.
2: In only his second test, Tanzeed Hasan became the second batter from Bangladesh to score a century against Australia. He was eventually dismissed by Lyon for 101, but his innings was key in taking Bangladesh to 6 for 351 at stumps and a lead of 153 runs. He shared a 102-run second wicket partnership with Mominul Haq, who was caught behind off Hazelwood for 49. Bangladesh's captain Najmul Hossain Shanto then stepped up to score 84. His dismissal, also by Hazelwood with the second new ball, saw a flurry of wickets, but the batting then steadied again as the seventh wicket pair added 43 runs, although Mahidi Hassan Miraz was dropped off the last ball of the day. Graham Davis in Darwin for Air Sport.
1: Fremantle have secured the AFL's minor premiership with a 16-16-112-13-10-88 win over Adelaide Crows. Skipper Alex Pearce admits they had to fight for that win.
3: There was moments throughout where we looked like we were sort of going to break them, and then we just couldn't kick away. And credit to us to be able to sort of keep playing our way when we're under pressure and the opposition's coming at us.
1: In NRL, the Dolphins managed to keep the Seagulls scoreless at Brookvale Oval for the first time in 33 years with a 22-0 demolition. South Sydney have beaten the Bulldogs 22-6. Australian Independent Radio News.
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5: Well, today is Saturday the 15th of August, so a mental note, you're halfway through August, and it's going to be a top of around 15 degrees here in the outer east, and the Weather Bureau describes that the conditions will just be cloudy. Very simple. Overnight tonight, a minimum of 3, and then for Sunday during the day, very similar today, 16 degrees, top tomorrow, and partly cloudy, or partly sunny, depending if you're a half full or half empty kind of person. So partly cloudy tomorrow. Monday, 19 degrees, partly cloudy. Tuesday, 20, partly cloudy. Heavens, it's copy-paste, isn't it? Then Wednesday, 18 degrees and showers increasing. And I see that the current temperature in Croydon's 12.5 degrees. And the overnight low, it wasn't very low at all, quite mild really, 9 degrees at 7 a.m. this morning. Yes, I was up and about.

Whew, busy day. It's Stephen Spicer here, and I'll be presenting Saturday Sounds for you this morning. And this afternoon, actually, now I think about it, because the show runs from 10 a.m. through to 3, I've written down 3 here, that's silly, isn't it? It runs for 3 hours, 10 a.m. through to 1 p.m, so I do a little bit of afternoon work as well as morning work on Saturday Sounds. And yes, 3 hours, I often kind of wonder if it's a bit Gilligan's Island-like, because it's a bit like a three-hour tour. You can sign on for the whole lot if you like, if you've got time. Beware, too much Saturday Sounds is not a good thing. So Colin and Doug, thank you very much, guys, for the local sports roundup. I see we're getting down to the pointy end of the EFNL season, so things will be a few more matches to play, and I think we've got some stuff scheduled on Sundays going forward as well here on Radio Eastern. In the office this morning, Jeff's here, ready to take phone calls, 9722 9981, and also

So SMS number, which is a rhyming number, ends in the same digits, 0485 866981 for SMS messages straight into the studio. So yes, thank you very much for joining me, Stephen Spicer, this morning. And on the show today, we've got a regular radiogram segment, which will go to air around 11:20. And a little bit of a tribute to a couple of people that have passed on recently. No big deal, just some music. Bill Armstrong and Johnny Young are who I have in mind. So that's here and there peppered throughout the show.

Or today from 1970 on the Fable label, and Bobby and Laurie also on the Fable label, Through the Eyes of Love. That reached number 13 in Australia, and Laurie Allen and Bobby Bright, they were Melbourne lads, and they reformed in the early 1970s, and that was one of the results. So today I have an album that I'm focusing on. The album was released in 1970. It's a Fable label album. It's their second album that was published by the Fable label. So it's FBSA 002. And also I've got material as well from another one that's number three, but I'll come to that later. At any rate, the number two album was called 20 Fable Chartbusters, and those two tracks came from it. Now, in the mid-1970, there was a dispute in the record music label industry about radio stations not playing new release material on radio. So this left the local scene bereft of international hits. So what happened? Well, Fable label was created and started releasing cover versions of international hits instead. And that's this Yellow River's an example of that, because it was a hit in the UK by a different band. And as well as Fable label jumping into the fore there, Bill Armstrong's recording studios in Melbourne got very busy as well. They'd been established in 1965, and these two tracks were recorded in South Melbourne in one of their many premises they had there in the early days. So Jigsaw and Yellow River, Bobby and Laurie, Through the Eyes of Love, both recorded in South Melbourne at Bill Armstrong's recording studios. And you would have heard last week that Bill died aged 90... Ooh, I haven't got it written down. I think it was 94-ish, 5-ish, 6-ish or something. So just some material today on the show to acknowledge that.

0: I love it that it's got a proper ending on it rather than fading it out. Kathy Kirby and Dance On. It was a chart topper in Australia in 1963. But The Shadows did it first in 1962. But The Shadows version was just an instrumental. I reckon it needs words. Absolutely the right thing to do, Kathy. Marcel Stelman did the lyrics for Kathy Kirby's track and it became a hit. And we had the Four Tops with Walk Away Renee before that. That was the most successful cover version by the Four Tops. Lead vocals by Levi Stubbs, instrumentation by the famous Funk Brothers of Motown fame. And the original of Walk Away Renee was done by Left Banke in 1966, and Rolling Stone said it was the greatest songs of all time, number 220. It ranked it on their list of 500 greatest songs of all time. It's Stephen Spicer here at Radio Eastern, and this is Saturday Sounds this morning. I'm here through till 1 p.m. today, so thank you very, very much for joining us. I've had a couple of messages come in. Tony's enjoying the show, and Ida's enjoying the show. I'm bringing back some memories with some of that early Australian stuff I played, well, the 1970s Australian stuff. In particular, the first track, the second track, Bobby and Laurie. She enjoyed that track. So thank you, Ida, and thank you, Tony. And also, oh, it's gone off the bottom of the list. Jeff from Monturner's in there enjoying the show as well. I know who you are, Jeff. It's okay.
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0: Mary Travers on lead vocals with Peter, Paul and Mary and Go Tell It on the Mountain. It was an adaptation of a traditional African-American spiritual of the same name. They shifted the lyrics around and in particular added the line, "Let my people go." And yes, it was a subtle protest song. Actually, while I was listening to it there, I remember that we sang this in Bubs, would you believe, in 1963, Mount Waverley Primary School. So I kind of think maybe my grade one teacher was a bit of a pro-protest lass. Here we were singing protest songs without knowing it. Such a modern thing to do in 1963. Garnet Mims was before that. Tell Me Baby, from 1963. That was a double play in my 1963, completely by chance. And we're coming up to 10:30 here on Radio Eastern, and we're on 98.1 FM stereo, and we're also streaming via the internet, and it's Stephen Spicer with you this morning.
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chewing tobacco. Just to be known as Mrs. Neil Sedaki. My grandpappy, he don't like your records. He said if I play them, I will surely die. Look out, I see him coming with his shotgun. There's nothing left to do.

0: told that gal not to play them daggone Neil Sedaka records.
1: Well, I think they could have done without that little tag on the end there. Could have finished it just before that. Would have been much nicer. Written by Neil Sedaka and performed by Carol King this time, which made it an answer song to Carol King, to Neil Sedaka's version, Oh Carol, but this time Oh Neil. So it's all very muddled up, isn't it? Apparently Carol King dated Neil Sedaka as teenagers in high school in Brooklyn. So that's the relationship there, and kind of resulted in that song in a way. And before that we had, I've got to go back through the paperwork here, folks. Yes, before that was Johnny Nash, a great slow version of Then You Can Tell Me Goodbye. Lots of strings in it. Give me strings in a song in your mind. I really love it. And also pretty scratched up 45 RPM record there. But doesn't worry me at all these days. I think the scratches lend an air of authenticity to it. Yes, well, anyway, I suppose opinions vary on that. We're at 23 and a half minutes to 11 here on Radio Eastern. Stephen Spicer with you this morning.
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0: Hey, sweetheart. Would you like to sing a song with me?
1: Yes.
0: It's a very simple little song. All you have to do is just sing dum-dee-dee-dum. Okay?
1: Okay.

There you go, Johnny Young with a track that's kind of characteristic of his TV career in a way. Let's Take a Walk by Johnny Young and an uncredited youngster there in with him. And before that, Geo Wolf from the Sunshine Coast with Unsay It All. Handy thing to be able to do, Unsay It All. Released just in July this year and has Star Kendrick on lead vocals. She's made art and music across Europe in London, Berlin, Sweden, all sorts of places, but now she's back in Australia, and that's one of the results there. It's a great number by Geo Wolf. And we are 16 and a half minutes from 11.

20 years ago, when I first discovered Arthur Alexander, I thought I'd struck gold. Just so much great R&B on his catalogue. Arthur Alexander, You're the Reason from 1962 was a 45 RPM single in the US and did rather well. And before Arthur was Coley James, alas, all the way from Brooklyn, New York, with a classic country interpretation of Sunday Morning Coming Down. Of course, the Johnny Cash version is fantastic too. I was just looking for something alternative, so there you go. Johnny Mercer now. So this will give you a curve, turning back the time.

First up there was Johnny Mercer with the Pied Pipers on backing vocals, and with Paul Weston and his orchestra. So there's some really big names in this one. The Pied Pipers were well-known backing singers, and Joe Stafford, that's G.I. Joe, was a member of the Pied Pipers and also had a solo career of her own. And pretty sure, you can fact-check me if you like, pretty sure that Joe Stafford was married to Paul Weston, who conducted the orchestra here. So lots of great talent there with My Sugar Is So Refined from the late 1940s. It was a very popular hit in 1946, but by a different group. I think that's correct, at least that's my notes here. So we're coming up to 3 minutes to the news or something, and better let this one go before the news.

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1: Hello, I'm Kim Cartwright. A Senate inquiry has backed the federal government's plan to overhaul the National Disability Insurance Scheme. Chelsea Bowden reports.
2: The Senate inquiry received nearly 5,000 submissions, most critical of Labor's overhaul of the NDIS, but the committee has concluded Labor's bill should be passed. The reforms would cut around $38 billion from the scheme over 4 years and remove 160,000 participants by tightening eligibility requirements. The Greens remain opposed to the reforms, but the coalition is expected to back the cuts, meaning the legislation will likely pass Parliament next week after months of delays. Chelsea Bowden reporting.
1: The federal government will no longer provide case-by-case updates on the H5 bird flu as the outbreak continues to spread. Testing has now confirmed Tasmania's first case, while another suspected death from the strain is being examined. The disease is now present in every Australian state. Australia's trucking industry is facing a workforce crisis with more than 43,000 drivers expected to retire by 2030. Industry data shows nearly half of all current drivers are over 55. Road transport and road safety advocate Rod Hanafy says rising operating costs and fines are making it even harder to attract workers.
3: We're under pressure from the companies that we work for. You've got to get it there at the cheapest rate. They've got to get it there yesterday. We're under pressure dealing with motorists who have never been taught to share the road with us. We're under pressure from the authorities to be perfect, very nearly. And if we're not, they fine us severely.
1: The Prime Minister says he's asked the US President to exempt Australia from tariffs. Anthony Albanese and Donald Trump have spoken about a range of key issues. The US last month imposed a 12.5% tariff on Australian goods for allegedly failing to address forced labour in our supply chains. Mr. Albanese says he asked the President for a full exemption or at least to keep our levy at current levels. The foreign minister has labelled One Nation's calls for a monoculture as a threat to our national security. Penny Wong delivered a keynote address to the Lowy Institute think tank. Her speech follows months of debate over national identity after Pauline Hanson declared Australia should be monocultural. However, Senator Wong says our diversity is a shield against global instability.
4: Our multicultural society, along with our economy and our democratic institutions, are essential elements of our resilience. And their strength raises the cost for any who seek to coerce us. So those who seek to divide us for clicks and votes should know they make us weaker at home and more vulnerable in the world.
1: Police south of Brisbane are being praised after helping deliver a baby in the driveway of a police station. The couple was rushing toward the Logan Hospital when they realised the baby couldn't wait and flagged down nearby officers for help. Acting Senior Sergeant Kushla Roati commending the responding officers for their quick thinking.
5: Senior Constable Ziviani acted so professionally and calm in that situation. Obviously contacted the QAS and was guided through that situation by them. So I think it was a great joint effort.
1: This is Air National News. The NRL's top eight is all but locked away after South Sydney beat Canterbury 22-6. The Bulldogs now sit in ninth, 2 games behind the Cowboys in eighth. And the Seagulls have been held scoreless at Brookvale Oval for the first time in 33 years. The Dolphins dominating the game, winning 22-0. Manly coach Kieran Foran says his side needs to hold itself together and push forward despite now being out of finals contention.
6: It's disappointing to be held to nil, but it is what it is. You know, that's happened. We've got to come together and stay connected. And in this time, it's a tough time.
1: In AFL, Fremantle Dockers have claimed the minor premiership with a 24-point win over Adelaide Crows, 16-16, 112 to 13-10, 88. And Chris Fagan will make history during Brisbane's Q clash with the Suns. The two-time premiership winning coach will surpass Lee Matthews' 237 game club record. Fagan says much has changed since he joined the Lions back in 2016.
7: You know, the team hadn't won many games of football for a few years. The membership was pretty low. The attendances at games were quite low. The club was struggling financially. And I guess the good part about it now is that 10 years on, all those things have gone into absolute reverse. In the third year, we got our breakthrough and things have been going pretty well ever since.
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8: 15 degrees expected today and cloudy, and overnight tonight we'll see a minimum of 3, and also during Sunday it'll be very similar to today with a top of 16 degrees and partly cloudy. Then Monday, it's all a bit the same, 19 partly cloudy, Tuesday 20 partly cloudy, and Wednesday 18, showers increasing on Wednesday. And the current temperature at Croydon here in the studios at Radio Eastern, we've crawled up half a degree to 13 degrees now. So not making a lot of progress with the temperature, it's a little bit stable. And it's Stephen Spicer here on Radio Eastern 98.1 FM. It's Saturday Sounds, our program for from 10 till 1 on Saturdays. So thank you very much for tuning in to Radio Eastern, or streaming in, or whatever it is you do to make the phone or computer go. I don't think you tune it, you do something else to it. Never mind. So phone numbers. So I've got Jeff with me here in the office. Jeff's going to be actually doing a first broadcast on Radio Eastern on Sunday week, late in the afternoon. Look up the time later, but yes, we are all going to wish Jeff the very best for that show on Sunday week. And at any rate, at the moment he's here and assisting with phone calls, so 9722 9981, call into the studio. Jeff would be happy to have a chat with you, and messages straight to the hotline on 0485 866 981. And thank you so much for your messages so far. Janice from Croydon, glad you're enjoying the show. And I see you've wished Jeff the best for his broadcast Sunday week. And Paul from Mafra. How's Mafra going, Paul? I know you moved about, 6 weeks back now, was it? I lost track of time. Great to hear from you, Paul. And also, Jeff. Now, this is, he's mentioned, this is a little while back that he wrote me this. He said that he had exactly the same memory as me. My memory was that I sang Go Tell It on the Mountain in Bubs at Mount Waverley Primary. Well, Jeff went to the same school. We were in different years, so we didn't get to play radio while we were at school, folks. I know that we were probably asking that, but just one of the presenters here at Radio Eastern, we play radio now. We didn't play radio in Bubs at Mount Waverley Primary. Anyway, he was saying he had the same memory as me about protest songs being sung in Bubs. As I said, it was a modern thing back then. All the teachers were very modern as well. Mary Quant style mini dresses and things were the go in the mid 1960s, and that's what we had at Mount Waverley Primary. So I think I've probably covered pretty much everything. Now the show today's got a couple of tracks in it peppered through it, acknowledging that Bill Armstrong passed on last week. And we've got two tracks now that were recorded at Bill Armstrong Recording Studios in South Melbourne. They were recorded in 1970 when the studio was very busy doing material for local artists, and it just grew and grew and grew from there. It was a highly successful recording studio in Melbourne.

The Mixtures from 1970. It was off their album, actually. It was a Mixtures album that that came from. In the Summertime was the track title, and of course it was the album title as well. And before that, Liv Mason, lass from Melbourne, with her contralto, deep voice for a lass. Liv Mason and Snowbird. She got her career up and running when she entered a TV talent quest, which I remember.

0: recording studios in Australia that maximised the creativity for the artists and also ensured that the technical results of the sound was top quality. So as a recording engineer, he was very influential in that era for Australia, and so many bands got such a great start through his facilities. And he died this last week, I should say, and I'm just acknowledging that through playing a couple of tracks here and there throughout the show today.
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Johnny Young and Company, Company with a big K. So Johnny Young and Company with Carolyn, and Carolyn's not with a K, it's with a C. I'm being silly now, aren't I? From the mid-1960s, mid to late 1960s, Johnny Young, the late Johnny Young, unfortunately. Julia Messenger preceded Johnny with a brand new track released just yesterday. I feel so modern. It's all the go here at Radio Eastern, that track, so we're going to hear it a fair bit going forwards, I hope. Julia Messenger with The Way I Do, and it's got a really strong cinematic vibe, hasn't it, and some haunting kind of melodies in it. But it all helps bring across the emotions in music. So a really great song there from Julia Messenger. Thank you very much, and I wish you the very best of luck with it, Julie. Stephen Spicer here. We're 22 minutes past 11, and this is Radio Eastern. This is Saturday Sounds. We're on 98.1 megahertz. My voice is breaking up, and we're streaming via the community radio app. I'm sorry, I've pushed the wrong button there indeed. Actually, before we do the radiogram, I just wanted to tell you about Kunnung Wood Turners. So Kunnung Wood Turners are based in Blackburn North, and they get together during the week for practical work in the club shed and have monthly meetings as well with demonstrations and guest speakers. There is an upcoming demonstration of the wood turning craft at a Heritage and Family Day. This day is going to be at the Schwerkalt Cottage, which is in Deep Creek Road, Mitcham, as you go down the hill there. And it's on Sunday the 13th of September, running from 11 a.m. through to 4 p.m. If you'd like any more details about the Kunnung Wood Turners demonstration of woodcraft, wood turning, at this Heritage Day. So for more information, contact Gary on 0411 593 754. That's 0411 593 754 for Gary, all about the Kunnung Wood Turners. Yes, it's radiogram time here at Radio Eastern. Made a bit of a false start there. I wanted it to kick off too soon and I wasn't ready. Anyway, the turntable's all been set back up and we're ready to go. We've got 2:45s on the turntable here. It's an automatic turntable. So you hear a little bit of the mechanism do its thing with the radiogram. And first track, well, it's kind of not, it's not strictly that popular, this music. It's Ray Conniff. With the track Honeycomb. They weren't the group that had the hit with it, is what I mean by that. But Ray Conniff is perfect radiogram fodder to me because parents often played contemporary hits by alternative artists, and the Ray Conniff singers were a high-quality outfit. The best-selling version was recorded by Jimmy Rogers, and that one charted at number one in 1957. So that's track one. I'll beg your pardon. That's 45, number one. And then the second 45 is dropped down automatically by the turntable. And it's all the way from Footscray, Dorothy Baker, with an answer song called The Girl from Wolverton Mountain. Actually, I think that's it's kind of an answer song. It's just the girl singing the part here, possibly not strictly an answer song. Anyway, she's from Footscray and came to fame in the 50s and 60s and on Melbourne in both in TV and performance-wise. So I see she was on in Melbourne Tonight as well, and some other show called Sunnyside, which I'm not familiar with, but maybe you are. So here we go with Ray Conniff singers and then Dorothy Baker on the Radio Eastern Radiogram.

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She's got such a fabulous voice. She put out quite a bit of material around 1962. That was Don't Let Her Take My Baby. Of course, you'll surely work that out. R&B and gospel singer and also songwriter, but later on she became a minister. So I suppose that is where she migrated to after a bit of activity in the early 1960s. If she kept singing, we could have had more stuff like that from Mitty Collier. And before Mitty, we had Johnny Young with The More I See You. I found this deep down in my record collection. Didn't kind of realise it was there. Of course, it was a track that Peter Allen had success with as well. But there you go. That was the late Johnny Young. I never thought I would be saying those words here on Radio Eastern. Now, for those who are looking for family fun, all local library branches are holding the Great Book Week Scavenger Hunt. The Great Book Week Scavenger Hunt. Books are full of surprises and so is the library. Collect your scavenger hunt sheet and then follow the trail of hidden clues. Use your detective skills and uncover the secret puzzle to see where the adventure takes you. This is for Book Week, running from Saturday the 22nd of August. It's beginning next week, isn't it? It's running from 22nd August through to Friday the 28th of August. That's Book Week. This is at your local library. The costs around this are zero. They're free. And contact your local library for this here in the Outer East for the Book Week and the Great Book Week Scavenger Hunt that they're running. And no particular contact details here because you need to look up your local library for your area in the Outer East. We're live. We're local. 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And it's Stephen Spicer with you this morning, having lots of fun presenting the show to you today. And I hope that you're enjoying it as well. And the next track, I'll have to do a little bit of a preamble to this because it's a little bit off the beat. No, it's not off the beaten track. It's just a bit of a strange record in a way. It's strange because the vocalist is Billy Eckstein, and he was a very famous band leader and jazz singer of the mid-1950s. And when rock and roll came along, he had a bit of a go at it, and that's what's strange. It's like spot the odd one out in Billy Eckstein's repertoire. Now, as a lad, this was in my dad's record collection. I got my first record player in 1968, and this mysteriously came off the record collection onto my turntable. And I would play it, and I would think that this is real rock and roll, if only because the title is The Tennessee Rock and Roll. So it's got an awful lot of brass in it. Have a bit of fun. Whether you think it's real rock and roll, that's another matter.

Donna Loren from 1963. Dreamworld. The B-side, though, that was an interesting one. The B-side to that was Remember Me, I'm the One Who Loves You, which was a big Dean Martin number. So Donna Loren there on her A-side, though, with Dreamworld. And before that, Billy Eckstine with the Tennessee Rock and Roll. Something from Australia now.

Linda Ronstadt and Emmylou Harrison duet with For a Dancer from the album Western Wall 1999. And before that, an outfit from Hobart, the DK Effect, with their track Smile that was released just this year on the MRAP facility.

So, as I mentioned, Stephen Spicer here with Saturday Sounds, and I've got Jeff with me in the studio today. Jeff's taking the phone calls here at Radio Eastern, and you can ring in at any time, 9722 9981, and the SMS message system, that's there for you as well, 0485 866 981. And just like to thank Pam from Heathmont. Thank you, Pam, for ringing in today, and glad you're enjoying the music. I know you love the radiogram segment, so I hope that worked for you today as well. And I haven't read your other item that you sent in to me yet. I had a bit of a rush this morning getting into the studio, but thank you so much, Pam, for that. And also from Geraldine in Croydon. What a lovely note from you, Geraldine. I'm glad you're enjoying the fab music. I love that word, fab, don't you? It's kind of a 1960s word. Had a couple of different meanings, though. There's the fab as in fabulous, but then there's the FAB fab type thing as in Thunderbirds. You remember that? FAB Scott? That sort of thing. That's what I always think when I see the word fab. All right, well, we better get started with some music, and it's The Mixtures with a track that you possibly haven't heard before by The Mixtures.

That's Melbourne singer Johnny Chester on lead vocals with Jigsaw and Midnight Bus. And you can hear it's a vinyl record there, lots of patina on it. And it came from the Camberwell Market. My brother frequents the Camberwell Market, and that's one of the items that he's brought over the years. And very pleased to play it here on Radio Eastern FM. It did really well on the charts in Melbourne, made number 7, but in

0: enabled a lot of things for bands here in Australia via his recording studios and facilities here in Melbourne. So both recorded in South Melbourne, Bill Armstrong Recording Studios. And I've got to figure out actually what I've got to do next because I'm not quite sure.
1: 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Phone 9725 6211 for more information from station sponsor, the Dorset Gardens Hotel, located at 335 Dorset Road, Croydon.

written by George Young of the Easy Beats, and that was Johnny Young. Isn't it confusing? They both got the same surname. Johnny Young and Step Back. Actually, it was Johnny Young and Company to give its full attribution there. Excellent track. Actually, it's only 1 minute and 50 long, and I always think, oh, there should be another round on that track, but you don't get it. Maybe I should edit a long version up one day just for the fun of it. And before that, we heard Beryl Marsden straight out of Swinging London with When the Love Light Starts Shining Through His Eyes. Beryl was from Liverpool, and it was a Brian Holland, Lamont Dozier and Eddie Holland wrote that track, first released by the Supremes. But I think Beryl's version is fantastic, from 1964. And Graham, I'm pleased you rung in to have a chat with Jeff today. Glad you're enjoying the show and the music on Saturday Sounds. Now, the Croydon Football Club are having a bit of a reunion. It doesn't kind of use the reunion word here, but that's what it is. So for footy, mateship and memories, this is your day. All Croydon Football Club past players and supporters are encouraged to head back to the club and reconnect with old mates. This is tomorrow, the 15th of August, Saturday the 15th, beg your pardon. Oh, that's a confusion in dates, isn't it? It's today. Actually, it's today, the 15th of August. I'm out by one day. Festivities start this afternoon at 1:30 p.m. It's at the Croydon Park Oval, Mount Dandenong Road in Croydon. Free finger food from 2 p.m. and during the seniors game, beer at mates' rates. If you would like to contact anybody about the Croydon Football Club and past players and supporters, give Sean Arbuckle a ring on 0409 866 055. That's 0409 866 055 for Sean Arbuckle. And they've also got a past players and volunteers Facebook page that you can look up and contact them that way as well. And that brings us up to 23 minutes past 12 here on Radio Eastern.

0: It always seems to have a bit of a flower power vibe to me, although it was a bit after the main event, which the flower power was more in the late 1960s. That was Albert Hammond from 1972, It Never Rains in Southern California. I never seem to tire of playing it. And Maxine Brown, a little bit obscure, was before that with She's Got Everything. She was a child singer in New York with gospel groups like the Angel Airs, and then she went on to sing for the Royal Tones and got signed to Wand Records, which is where that track came from, Maxine Brown and She's Got Everything.
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0: Yes, the EFNL football show starts at 1 p.m. today, and Julie's going to be anchoring it here at Radio Eastern. The matches are the Basin are going to be playing Upper Ferntree Gully. It's a qualifying match. It means we're starting to get into the finals rounds now. So qualifying match today is the call. The pre-match coverage at 1:15, the match start at 2:20, and there'll be score a roundup for all matches playing today at 5:15. And Radio Eastern is also going to be bringing you EFNL on Sundays as we go through the finals sequence. So our programming for Sundays has changed. We'll be running Vanessa Waldock with Sunday Sounds tomorrow between 12 till 1, and then the EFNL Sunday show will be from 1 p.m. through to 5:15. This is for the next five Sundays, and then Roger Watson at 5:15 through to 7 p.m. with Roger Watson and Laid Back Sundays. So that's the schedule going forward for Sundays. And the match for Sunday tomorrow is, it's Knox versus Sylvan are playing and being broadcast here on Radio Eastern.

Think It Through by Lana Carley. She's from Geelong. She's still in school, actually, which is impressive. And she loves songwriting as well. And she's produced that lots of energy in that number there, Think It Through. I love the inspiration for it, which was it's inspired by the chaos of wanting to see someone wake up and see their own worth. And yes, great number there by Lana Carley from Geelong. And Big Joe Turner preceded Lana with Flip, Flop and Fly. He was a blues shouter from the mid-1950s and turned into a kind of rocker at the same time. And Flip, Flop and Fly reached number two on the R&B chart in the US, so it did really well over there in the US. But I think it was relatively unknown here in Australia. At 21 minutes to 1 p.m. when I clock off today, and you're on Radio East. And I hope you're enjoying the show. There's 20 more minutes left before we swap over to the EFNL football show at 1 p.m.

Your Cheatin' Heart was written by Hank Williams, well-known country music singer, a songwriter, I should say, and singer. And Patsy Cline and Nat King Cole did versions of it in 1962. Personally, I think the Patsy Cline number is the one that's more well-known and possibly had more success. But Nat King Cole, his voice is unbelievable, isn't it? It's just as smooth as butter. From 1962 on a Capitol 45 RPM single that had another fantastic track on the B-side, which was called One Has My Name, The Other Has My Heart. And actually, I think I've played that here on Radio Eastern Saturday Sounds as well. I have to play it again, I guess. And before Nat was Marie Adams with I'm Going to Play the Honky Tonks. Now, this is off a fantastic collection called Blowin' the Fuse, issued by it's a record label in Germany, doesn't come to mind. And it's the title of the collection is Blowin' the Fuse 1952, 29 R&B classics that rocked a jukebox. So that was my early R&B dose for today. I hope you enjoyed it. The Maroondah Council are calling for volunteers for their Meals on Wheels service. Can you spare a few hours a week, or a fortnight, or even monthly? Volunteers can be individuals, couples, people who are supported by carers, or maybe a group from a special development school. You can call for more information during office hours. So this is a service that's operated by the Maroondah Council, and it's their Meals on Wheels service, and you can call them office hours on 9294 5632 to learn more about volunteering for their Meals on Wheels service. That phone number again, office hours 9294 5632. I think that covers everything off. Yes, I think we can go straight back to some music now with a very well-known track.

from their album Tango in the Night from 1987. That was written by Christine McVie, and of course she was also on lead vocals there, Fleetwood Mac and Everywhere. And before that, the Beatles were Working It Out, and We Can Work It Out, The Usual Suspects. Lennon and McCartney wrote it, Beatles performed it, and George Martin produced it. It was a 2023 mix though, so it was a little bit more punchy sort of a sound than the average sound. And we've just got 7 minutes to go, a couple more tracks to fit in my Cheerios for today, and then Julia with the AFNL football show coming on after 1 p.m. today. I think that kind of summarises where we're at. Just as I say, we'll get a couple of tracks in. This is Billy Joe Spears.

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3: Hi, I'm Marita Cheng. 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
4: Yes, we heard Billy Joe Spears there from 1969 with Try a Little Kindness. And it's time for me to say my cheerios. Just like to thank you all very much for the messages and phone calls that have come in today. And, of course, I will be back next week. Julia is up next with the EFNL football show. I'd like to thank Jeff in the office for taking phone calls and messages today. So all the best for your afternoon. Cheerio till next week.

close your eyes and I'll kiss you. Cause you know tomorrow I'll be missing you. And I know there's one thing that you can be sure of. I'll never ever be untrue. And don't you know, darling, that even when I'm far, far away, I'll be riding home to you every day.

Yes, the thing about football. And today we have the first final games for Division 3. The other divisions in the East Lansingham Men's are all in the round 18, and the deciding games will be played for Division 1, Division 2 and Division 4. Premier Division, though, they still have another two games to go. You have round 17 today and round 18 next week. If you look at the Premier Division, Roville Seniors versus Doncaster East Seniors today, and those two are currently sitting on the top of the ladder. So it could be a little bit of maybe a shift around. Who knows as we go into the day. Blackburn Seniors, they've got a game today against Berwick Seniors. Baldwin Seniors, they're versing Noble Park Seniors. South Belgrave, and they've got a match against South Croydon. East Ringwood are playing Vermont today, so lots of games for the Premier Division. Still another week to go, so it could be a bit of a shift on that ladder at the moment. You've got East Ringwood sitting on the top there, Roville coming in second, Doncaster East and Vermont make up the four, but will that be the case by the end of the rounds? When you look at Men's Division 1, the games that will be played today, Boronia versus North Ringwood, Bayswater against Norwood, Wantirna against Mitcham, Beaconsfield against Montrose, Park Orchards against Muralbark, and then Division 2, Templestowe, they're playing Ringwood. East Burwood are playing Mulgrave. Waverley Blues, they've got a game against Heathmont today. Scoresby are against Lilydale and Croydon against Surrey Park. So lastly, Division 4, games for today, the last game or the last round in the season before they enter into finals. So Chirnside Park, they've got a game against Forest Hill. Fair Park are playing Doncaster. Croydon North playing Nunawading. Warrandyte playing Kilsyth, and Bulleen Templestowe, they have a bye this week. So they are the ones to really watch and see if that might make a bit of a change in those ladders at the last part of the season. So, as I said, Division 3, they have their first round of finals today. And the match of the day that we're listening to this afternoon will be the Basin against Upper Ferntree Gully. Will Upper Ferntree Gully find it just to get up on top of the Basin? We'll have to wait and see. The boys will be here at 1:15, giving you a bit of a roundup of the day, and then the game will start at 2:20. Tomorrow, you will have the Division 3 finals, and that will be against Knox and Sylvan. And the Eastern Football Netball League, the boys will be broadcasting that game for you tomorrow afternoon. And even though you've only got one game being broadcast, our broadcast team keep you up to date with the scores from the other grounds. So lots and lots of activities. And the Women's League, or the Women's Deakin Uni Senior Women's, all of the divisions are playing finals today. And we've had a couple of game results come in. Division 4, Norwood Seniors are against Boronia Women's Gold. Boronia have taken that one out at the last look at the scores. 11-4-70 against Norwood 4-3-27. Wantirna South Women White game, 11-3-69, soundly defeated Warrandyte Seniors, and that was 1-1-7. So quite a decisive win there for Wantirna South. I have a result for Division 5 in the Senior Women's, and that is North Ringwood Senior Women Black Team 3-7-25 were defeated by Heathmont Seniors Women Blue Team 4-2-26. 1 point the difference. Wouldn't that be exciting? So very exciting there. As I said,
We'll be crossing over to our broadcast team at 1:15 today. The other women, I have not got any results, even though games were being played this morning, but those results haven't been posted as yet. So as soon as we are finished our broadcast, we will confirm the scores for the senior women team. But if you look at the ladder on the last part of this week, and that is just so exciting because Division 1, the top four there, Mitcham, North Ringwood, Park Orchards and Juan Turner South. And a couple of them are very, very close on percentage. The points are not a lot of difference, but those percentages do make the difference, don't they? Division 2, Surrey Park, Templestowe, Mulgrave, Waverley Blues, and of course they make up that four in Division 2. We are fast approaching time to cross to our team, but I can just give you the ladder positions for Division 4. Warrandyte, Bulleen, Templestowe, Chirnside Park and Fair Park. So at the end of today, we'll see whether those positions on the ladder remain the same. The weather forecast for today, as I said, partly cloudy, light winds and 15. So if you can't get out to watch the game today, what you need to do is get ready because the boys are just about on cue to take you to the game between the Basin and Upper Ferntree Gully. So lots coming your way as we head into this afternoon's game and match of the day. So stay tuned. Tomorrow you will have Murray with you and Murray will be able to take you through, and that will be a case of, I suppose, wait and see who's going to be the ones that take it out today and the ones tomorrow. So I don't know about you, but I find this end of the season to be extremely exciting. And what most of the teams have worked extremely hard to take us to. So let's wish them all the very best for today. And yes, stay tuned across the afternoon and you will get all of those updates from the games that have been taking place as we head in to this exciting end of the football season. Let me have a look. Where are we? Wow, have a look at this one. I can tell you that it is going to be, she says, she's lost a piece of paper. You can't get good help. That's what I tell everybody as we head across. There is certainly no problem. Tomorrow, Murray Smith will be here with the football and he will introduce you to the game match of the day between Knox and Sylvan. And he will have an update of all of the results from today. And we wish Murray well as he heads off to his beloved Hawthorn this evening. And he'll be able to, well, do you think he'll come back and he'll maybe have a bit of a tear in his eye? We'll have to wait and see. But we will see. We will see. All right, folks, let's head over to the football.

0: long time. I think we have to go back to the early 90s, and even I know there was a grand final played out here in 1987 between the Rams and East Ringwood. A famous one was Les Ferguson held on that afternoon. But yeah, it's great to be here, and I reckon we're in for a ripping day of Div 3 footy between two quality teams.
1: Davo,
2: yes,
1: welcome to you.
2: Thank you so much. And gee whiz, I've been called a lot of things. I don't think esteemed has ever been one of them, but thank you so much for that, Brash.
3: Steamrolled, maybe, but yes.
2: So I am certainly looking forward to this game. And as Spider said, we've got a great view, great ground.
0: How many times have you coached here?
2: Probably six or seven times. I've probably coached against Ferntree Gully in various formations. It's always been good to come out here. It's a nice ground to coach on. The new rooms are fantastic, yeah. And the balcony that we're on is really set up for what we're able to do today. And, you know, we talk about these finals, and these two sides have certainly come into these finals in form, looking good and playing good football, so it's going to be a ripping game in great conditions.
1: And also, you know, this is the first of a double header this weekend, because tomorrow the team back out here covering the big elimination final between Knox and Sylvan. So it's wall-to-wall EFNL finals football starting from today and with this game. And there's a lot to look forward to with the coaches, Chris Fletcher and Joel Perry, joining us throughout this this pre-match. So we'll get some insight on how they're going to line their games up, their teams up this afternoon. So once they come on, we'll start dissecting the game. Whilst we've got a few moments, we'll quickly start going through another enfalling round of EFNL football. There's still a round left in Division 1, 2 and 4, and two rounds left in Premier Division. And Premier Division, I think there's a lot of match of the rounds, but I'm going to go a little bit off key today, because my match of the round happens to be at Belgrave South this afternoon, between South Belgrave and South Croydon. And the reason why I'm going with that, because for me, whilst the finals is interesting, the relegation fight is going to go right down to the wire, and I have a feeling that South Belgrave, with their ability to score this year a lot more consistently than South Croydon, gentlemen, I think they may get the points this afternoon. What are your thoughts?
0: Well, this is just a game, Davo, that you've got to get yourself up for. If you're South Belgrave, this is virtually a grand final for them. I mean, South Croydon, you know, they've really got nothing to play for in terms of they can't go up, they can't go down, but they can actually dictate which team gets relegated over the next 2 weeks.
2: Yeah, because they play them both, don't they?
0: Yep.
2: 2 weeks in a row, so they've got Noble Park next week. And you're right, South Croydon, we spoke about it yesterday. We talked about the fact that they've had a couple of big weeks in their preparation, with the fact that they could alter some finals opportunities for some sides, and the celebration of Dan O'King's 350th. They had a lot of big weeks. They're now coming to a situation where they play the two bottom sides in a row. I'm not 100% sure how switched on they will really be. And this is, as Brash said, South Belgrave's big chance, because the following week I think they've got Blackburn, and
1: they have.
2: That's going to be a pretty tough ask if they've got to try and win that game to remain relevant. So it is a huge game, and Brash, as you said, I think one of the key things is the fact you've got a side that can score, which has been South Belgrave. They've not had any problems with that all year. They've been able to score reasonably well, you know, 60 or 70 points most games. They just haven't been able to defend, and they've especially not been able to defend big quarters. And
0: that's been a problem for South Croydon as well. Like they haven't been able to defend as well as what they would have liked.
2: And losing Sheridan has really taken away any impetus they've had in the score. To score, they've had to throw Jones forward, who's been very good, but then that's taking away a good defender as well. So they, I wouldn't be surprised if South Belgrave win. I've gone for South Croydon purely because I think is it at South Croydon?
0: South Belgrave. So I've gone South Belgrave.
2: So I'm still going with South Croydon. I think they've got a little bit too much class, but it really is.

0: big one for South Belgrave today.
1: I just think they're going to... I just got a bit of a feeling about this South Belgrave team. They're going to get up for this game. I just think a couple of their big-name players, Smith, it's got the game for them to really step it up and put that final result on. But, yeah, going to be an interesting afternoon out up there.
2: The other relegation game, which is of prominence, is for Noble Park. This is, for me... They have to win this game today. For me, this is a non-negotiable. I know it's against Borwin, and they always seem to find something against Borwin. Doesn't matter where they are on the ladder. But for mine, Spider, I think it's still a bridge too far for Noble Park to pinch a victory down at Borwin this afternoon.
1: Yeah, look, I mean, these two teams, every time they play, you always know that it's going to be an important game and a big game. And for Noble Park, like, they've just got to get themselves up, similar to South Belgrave. They've got to go with so much intent. This is like a grand final for them for the next 2 weeks. Like, there's no coming back after the next 2 weeks. It's all or nothing, and they're playing against a Borwin team and a club that they've had so much rivalry with, you know, since coming into the league and before that as well. So they'll understand what's required today, but I just feel as well that Borwin will get the job done by only about 3 or 4 goals. I think Noble are really in this game if they start well, but that's been a bit of their problem in some games. They haven't started well, and then it's just been in little patches throughout games when they've got themselves back in, but they just haven't been able to do it across 4 quarters, Davo. So really important for them. But I think Borwin, just there's some good ins, but there's a couple of outs too that are certainly going to, I suppose, you know, even this contest up a little bit, I think.
0: Yeah, look, and I think this is probably, I agree with you, Spider. I think this is a game where I think Borwin's probably going to have too much class. But who would have thought 3 years ago, if we were sitting in finals, that we would be talking about the fact that Noble Park and Borwin are playing a key game in relegation situation.
1: Yeah, it's amazing.
0: It's amazing, isn't it? So
1: team going for 3 premierships in a row this year, and a club that's won premiership 4 years ago is looking at going down. It's can turn around quite quickly. Now they've had a lot of things happen, and Noble Park, obviously, they're going to have some change in coaching. With Kyle Martin coming in and potentially Adam Treloar and other players, but they don't really know what they're going to be doing, whether they're going to be in Premier or whether they're going to be a Divi 1 club.
0: Yep.
2: First of the coaches joining us for pre-match this afternoon on the big qualifying game between the Basin and Upper Ferntree Gully, and it's a very warm welcome to Joel Perry. Good afternoon, Joel.
3: Thanks, Brash. Thanks for having me, boys.
2: Joel, this is your second year of coaching, and I've noted with interest over the last 2 years, right, that you've just started to get the right blend with seniors, and you've added a lot of youth and run to that to help that experience this year, and so far that combination has worked a treat for you.
3: Yeah, it seemed to be going okay so far this year. Obviously we see how we go today, but I think when I took over kind of quarter of the way through 2024, we were very young. We just needed to build our way and get the club back on its feet. And then we started to be able to recruit some players back, so getting ex-Basin players back, like Kuga, Nicello, Mitch Serchikos from Bayswater. Their experience has been so essential for what we've been able to do so far this year, and we're going to rely on them again in the next 3 or 4 weeks, hopefully.
1: Joel, good afternoon and good luck this afternoon. Big day for your footy club, and it's been a really big year. You've had a great run of form from the coaching perspective. How do you try to manage and balance it out from what you've done over the last 10 to 12 weeks to what you've got to do this afternoon against an Upper Ferntree Gully side that are going to be hard to beat, because they've been in some really good form themselves?
3: Yeah, it's certainly, we all know finals is a different game, right? Like, it's there's no free running around, and it's Upper Gully being a really highly contested brand of football. There's nothing really easy, so we've been able to counteract it twice this year, but finals are different, so I think the boys are prepared. I think for me, the message today is we don't need any heroes, we just need to continue to do what we've been doing, playing for, good team footy, and the 22 doing and playing their role, rather than someone going out and getting 40 or kicking 10 goals. That's not what's going to get it done for us today.
1: Let's expand on that a little bit more in terms of the messaging today and the key focus points. What are some of the things that you've talked about internally that you think that you've been doing really well that you just need to continue to do well in terms of getting off to a good start. How important is that, getting off to a good start in a finals game and settling those nerves early?
3: Yeah, clearly good momentum in the first quarter, first half is important. You don't want to be chasing your tail and going against what you've been doing all year as well. So I think, interestingly, Upagawa is playing a little bit different. That's what we've noticed kind of the last 7 or 8 weeks. They're trying to move the ball off the line a little bit more rather than going that long down the line to a contest. So something we've certainly picked up on, and we'll, you know, do our best to counteract that today.
1: Your development as a coach, how have you found it? Now you're getting an opportunity on the big stage to coach some finals footy. Do you tap into some of that previous stuff when you were fortunate enough to play finals footy yourself and draw upon some of your past mentors for a little bit of advice going into these type of games?
3: I haven't really spoke to any of the boys that used to coach me. I think Christian Bardsley and I, you know, coached a lot of footy in Eastern Footy League, so we talk all the time. Mainly our strategy is based on what we both believe in, you know, so he's very experienced. We chat to each other a lot, and I think, as I said before, it's about just sticking to what you know. We don't need anyone going out there and doing any hero stuff. We just need everyone playing their role. We think we've got the squad and the talent to get the job done if we do that today.
0: Just looking at your game over the last couple of years, I've just noticed that your defensive setup has been so much stronger this year than it has been in the past. It seems to be that you've got a really good balance there. You spread well in that area. I like the way you use the football outside of, you switch the ball extremely well. Has that been something you've really been working on, especially in this division?
3: Yeah, I think so. I think, you know, you've been around in the club for a little bit now, so 2.5 years. It's something that you work out what do we want to look like in a couple of years, you know? So you start working on it and you just keep drilling it in and training the same stuff. And, you know, as I said earlier, when you get Nick and Lockie Kruger back, and they just make things a little bit easier. Mason Byrne, because they're good players, they know what to do, they get a hold of the footy. So that combination of bringing them in plus what I've been able to teach the boys and how we wanted to play for that last couple of years is kind of now coming to fruition. So certainly we want to move the ball quick. We don't want it to be a shit fight, my French on radio, but we don't want it to be, you know, very contested. We want to be able to make them defend us. So that, to your point, is what we try and do. Doesn't always work out like that. But yeah, that's certainly been an aim of ours all year.
0: And that's what I was thinking about, the fact that you're also one of the highest scoring teams in the competition. I think 7 times you kicked 125 points plus. I think you've only conceded 100 once, and that's the Don Vale, and that was early in the year. So there's both balances are really working well with that transition from defence to quick ball play to get it into a dangerous forward line. So today you look at a side that has also been kept teams to very, very low scores all the way through, and even though you've beaten them twice, it's still been a very low-scoring game. You both walk into today both with your key forwards out, so you've both got your top scorers out. What is it that you need to do today to get over that defensive mindset of Upper Gully?
3: Yeah, certainly what they do, they like to bring more players around the stoppage, right, where we want to open it up a bit and let our prime movers in there get the ball out. They like to bring more players in, which makes it more contested. So that's the hardest thing with them, is getting past that. If you can get past that, okay, then we think we can score pretty well. But what they like to do is repeat stoppage, repeat stoppage, repeat stoppage until they win it. So yeah, that's going to be the telling factor of the game today, certainly winning that line.
0: And just can you just tell us a little bit, I had a look at a vision of him, I hadn't seen much of him, but young Aidan Butler as your ruckman, I watched 20 minutes of a quarter with him, I thought he's got a lovely left hand, then I realised he's also got a right hand. So for a kid to come in, I know he's a skinny young kid, but it's fantastic to have a kid like that come into your group and work the way he has in that ruck role.
3: Yeah, 100%. He's a kid that didn't really play footy until he was late, you know, kind of 15, 16. And then he's just, you know, his size clearly is his advantage, but he's actually really aggressive at ground level as well. So he's kind of like a, you know, really good follow-up player. The ball's in front of him on the ground, he'll go and get it. He doesn't wait for the little blokes to get it. So he's been great. His combination with Ethan Power is certainly a strength for us. Ethan's a really good ruckman. He has been in this division, Division 2, for a long time. So them working together, it just gives us the opportunity that if you're playing against, you know, Billy McCormack might play different than Buster Todd today, so you can kind of mix it up and you might have one in there more than the other. But it just gives you some flexibility. And then, you know, they can both mark the footy in the air and the forward line as well. So it's a really good strength for us.
0: And that's what I was going to say, doubling on with that, is the fact that if you can keep Ethan Powell forward, he's so smart. He's been around a long time now in this competition. His ability to be able to bring the ball to ground too has been really good for you this year, hasn't it?
3: It has. Yes, he doesn't get outmarked. He's very, very competitive, Ethan. You know, his old man was a very good footballer. He comes from good, comes from good pedigree.
0: He wouldn't tell you
1: that's
0: that,
1: a good
0: though,
1: stop, doesn't he?
3: Saw Brash knows him pretty well, but he's got a lot of talent. He's certainly a strength for us, no doubt about that. It's just trying to put him into where the ball's going to be honest, is the key. You know, when we move him around at times, it hurts him because he just wants to be around the footy all the time.
2: Joel, a personal one, just lastly, you've been in the basin job for two and a half years. How do you rate your own performance? I know you can't judge it by wins and losses on the scoreboard, but how do you, as a coach, do you get a sense after each game that you've outcoached the your opposition number, and is that the best way of judging how you think you're going?
3: I think if you look at that, I don't like talking about that too much, but
2: I wasn't meaning to be intruding, but
3: no.
2: You understand where I'm coming from, because you want to get better.
3: Yep. Yeah, I think, you know, when I did take over that 2.5 years ago, it was about having a look at what had happened and trying to light that. And so myself and the other coaches and the footy ops have come together, and we just had a plan and we just stuck at it, and we knew it wasn't going to be quick. And it's probably happened a little bit quicker than we expected, to be honest. But one thing that we had then, with the culture was good, the playing group, you know, they're all mates, they love each other, they love playing together. But they probably haven't been coached properly. So that was part. If we can hold the cultural part together and get the coaching part and the buy-in from that sense, then we think we can do something pretty good here. And we generally think, you know, whether it's this year or not, we think we're a Division 2 club, to be honest.
2: Yep.
3: You know, we've got to be able to prove that in the next 3 or 4 weeks. That's the challenge. So, but in terms of myself, I'm just happy to be at a really good club. The support from the committee, the president, is fantastic. You know, they just let us do what we need to do. They don't interfere.
2: That's good.
3: They trust us. You know, obviously the results have been going okay, but as I said, we've got to prove it in the next 4 weeks.
1: And it's also the respect, isn't it, too, Joel? I mean, getting some respect back at the club. You know, you have had a few years there where the club wasn't going as well on the field, and that dwindles in support, but then the supporters jump on once good things are happening.
3: They do. They're very, very passionate when you're winning, particularly when you're playing at Batty
2: Ham. Yeah, exactly.
3: When we saw the finals venue, we see that's not far from the basin down here, so we expect to be, you know, there'll be a fair few of them here today, I would have thought, and hopefully in the coming weeks. I think it's a good place to be around. You know, we think we can do some damage. It's just whether the boys can get the job done when we really need them to in the next 3 or 4 weeks.
0: I think also one of the things that's been really good for you is the fact that you've got your reserves are sitting on top of the ladder. And while this doesn't sound a lot, I think it's massive. Your under-19s are up and running again. And I think we all know that there was that big transfer across to Boronia with all those players that went across. And when you have a gap at that level, it really hurts the football club. But you've managed to get a group of boys together, and you've got an under-16 team coming up that looks all right as well. So that must really... You must be feeling really good, because it means that you don't have to go out and get 4 or 5 players every year, because you're going to have at least a couple come through to replenish.
3: 100%. You can't just keep recruiting. Hence why we've gone and got ex-basin players. You know, they know what the place is like. They know what the ground's like. You know, they can get a little bit muddy and tough.
0: And they're one-pointers too, which helps.
3: Unfortunately, Nick wasn't, because he went over to WA, but we tried to get him to be, but it didn't really matter because our points are still low anyway. But
2: yeah,
3: it's certainly good. I mean, having no 19s last year wasn't great. You know, it just proves that you need to have good people in these roles at your club, because if you give it to the wrong people, that's what can happen. And yeah, they've got to have the club at heart, not themselves, and that's the thing. And I'm not having a crack at anyone there. It just commonly happens that you get the wrong person and you lose groups of players. So anyway, you know,
1: it's best intentions, a term we use, isn't it?
3: Exactly right. Yeah, and I think, you know, having a good environment where they can come and play and be supported, and you know, but still chase their footy and try and improve. That's what you want. Try and get in local footy, and yeah, we seem to be going okay with it. Yeah.
2: Well, Joel, thank you very much for joining us on pre-match, and I'm very happy to hear that young Mason Byrne has fitted into the side very, very nicely. So from the team this afternoon, good luck, and hopefully at 5 o'clock you're moving into a second semi-final against Donvale next weekend.
3: Beautiful. Thanks for having me, boys. Appreciate it.
2: There you go, David, coach of the Basin, Joel Perry, joining us this afternoon. And you know, always good to speak to him. He's a wonderful, wonderful man. Premiership player. He's coached everywhere.
1: He has.
2: He's coached in the Outer East, I think, up at Powtown or something.
1: Was he Mumbong?
2: Yeah, he's been.
1: He's out that way. He's been a
2: journeyman. He's a premiership player. He was a good footballer.
0: Oh, he's a very good footballer. Yep, he's
1: yeah,
0: no
1: star.
0: Doubt about that. And you know, he. It's a good thing when you get a player that's been at a culturally extremely strong club.
2: Yeah.
0: Because what they do is that they know what the culture needs to be, and they bring it and adapt it to the club. And yeah, he was. What I like about him, he's brutally honest. He was brutally honest.
2: Yeah,
0: he laid it fairly clear that this is, you know, what they've been able to do is something that was nearly forced upon them because of the past, and they've managed to turn it around. And
2: actually, it actually smelt like, Dave, eh, that what they were lacking was a footy manager.
0: That's
2: what it sounded like to me.
0: Yeah, and look, and they had it really tough there for a couple of years.
2: Yeah, they did.
0: I know we at Heathmont, when I was there, you know, they used to be really hard to play against. They were a really difficult side, but they just couldn't get over the line. And they kept losing players to other clubs. And then they unfortunately tried to recruit the wrong sort of players to the club, thinking that for a quick fix, and it didn't work. And then they lost the 19s. And it did have a snowball effect. But to their credit, you know, they've really turned it around. And when you look at their side, they're a very, very young team in a lot of ways. I think there's only, I think it's Michael Thompson. Yeah, Michael Thompson with 175 games is their most experienced player.
1: Yeah.
0: And that's not a lot.
2: No.
0: Because when they look at 175 games on the internet, that includes their junior games.
1: Yeah, yeah.
0: So, you know, they've got a heap of players that are in that 35 to 70 bracket of games, which is the perfect time you want them to be able to mould them into a group that's going to go further. And that's the thing that I think is really important for the Basin.
1: Yeah, and it might not happen this year. It might be next year. But at least they're in the mix, and they know that they can get there.
0: And if they do go up, the beauty of it is that they're going to go up with a young group.
1: Yeah, and then trying to stay up.
0: It's so much harder if you're going up with an older group. Just makes it way too hard to then keep them, because they, you know, especially if they had some success or none at all, it becomes really difficult.
1: Yep.
2: Well, the coaches come thick and fast, gentlemen, and it's a very warm welcome to the Upper Ferntree Gully coach, Chris Fletcher. Good afternoon, Chris. Congratulations on Upper Ferntree Gully making the finals for season 2026. You've had a very, very solid season with not too many lulls throughout. The side has performed at a consistent level heading into the finals. How have you seen the home and away season leading into a game like today?
4: Yeah, g'day guys, thanks for having me. We've had a pretty consistent year. We've had ups and downs. We've had those ups and downs in games as well as throughout the season. But you know, we feel like we've got ourselves in a pretty good position now, and hopefully, you know, there's no excuses. We go out there today and put our best foot forward.
1: Good luck this afternoon, Chris.
4: Thank you.
1: All the best for the contest. Take us inside the inner sanctum. First of all, how important has it been to have everyone playing today, the seconds, and then the seniors? So it's that one club environment today.
4: Yeah, it's we've had a really successful home and away season as a club. The women have done fantastically well. They finished second this season. Played today as well. The 19s finished on top of the ladder, which was fantastic for those boys. They put in a lot of hard work, which is really exciting. The reserves obviously playing right now against Knox, and got a bit of work to do by the looks of things, but they'll fight it out, I'm sure, and then hopefully today we can put on a good display and put our best foot forward and get the result.
1: So what are the key messages and focus points for you guys today? You want to get off to a good start, but what are some of the key areas you think of some of the good things that the Basin have been doing over the last 10 to 12 weeks when they've been very good? You've been watching them closely. What are some of those things that you're really going to have to drill down on this afternoon?
4: I think with any sort of finals game, finals footy, there's a real big focus area around pressure and contested ball. The Basin are a very, very good contested side. They're very good on the inside. We know that they've got a lot of good players. A solid forward line led by Connor, who's a very important player to them. But, you know, while they do have a few star players across their lineup, we also know that they're a pretty even side and they don't necessarily just rely on one or two players. So they've been one of the more consistent sides all year and have built nicely into the season. And as it's gotten better, I feel like they're probably the side that's really improved as the year's gone on. And we know it's going to be a tough challenge today, but that's what footy's about. That's what finals are about. And, you know, we spoke at length this week about our ability to enjoy that. We want to be a relevant club in the competition, and part of being a relevant club in the competition is that you get that sort of attention and that focus put on you. And finals is about pressure, but we want to be in finals, so we understand that we want to be put in these pressure situations.
1: Ethan Harris had a terrific year today, and Travis Strange as well. We know when we watch the vision, or we see the best players week after week, they're some of the names that are very commonly there. I mean, but it can't solely just rely upon them today. It has to be a spread of effort right across the board as well.
4: Yeah, that's right. Look, they're very important players to us, obviously. I think everybody knows the ability that both those boys have, but we feel like we've got weapons across all lines, and we need to have probably 22 contributors every week to go out and play, and that's what it's about. Making sure that everybody has their role, they know their role and they can execute. And we're really looking forward today to giving those guys another opportunity in a pressure game, in a finals game, and giving them more experience to see what's under the bonnet.
1: One last one from me before I give it to Dave. The Niku boys have been in some really good form as well. They've been really important since coming across to the footy club.
4: Who's that, sorry?
1: Both Jordan. Yeah, Jordan.
4: Oh, the Niku boys. They're great fellas to have around the place as well. They buy into everything. They're really good club people to have around the place. Jordan's had a really good year down back for us. He's been a solid contributor every week. He's very versatile. He's durable. He's a solid contributor every week. And we know what we're going to get out of him. You know, Dylan's a little bit younger than Jordan.
1: Yeah.
4: Still under 19s eligible. But, you know, he's really matured this year. And he's sort of been pushed by Jordan to really develop his game and his maturity, and it's something that he's worked really hard on, and he gets the rewards, gets an opportunity to play senior finals, and you know, it's just an exciting time for him, really. It's got a long football career ahead of him, I think. So
1: for both of them, I mean, they're both long-term players for your club.
4: Yeah, that's right.
0: Chris, last time we saw you was against Sylvan, and one of the things we spoke about was the fact that how impressed I was with your structure, your setup, and your ability to transfer the football defensively up the ground. I thought it was you were excellent in the way you did it on that day. You're coming up against a side that plays a very high line, that's also got the ability to transfer the football out of defence quickly, especially with a switch kick and then by hand. They're a very high-scoring team when they get on the roll. You're a team that's been able to keep basically every side under 75 points for the year. Finals are won by a team that defends better than any other team. Do you think that's going to be a real key for you today?
4: Well, I think so. Look, I think the defensive side of our game is something we've really tried to pride ourselves on and been really, really stingy in that area of the game. And, you know, to the credit to the Basin, they've been managed to get on top of us twice already this year, and we're aware of that. Like I said, they've got some quality players through their midfield and forward of the footy, and they do score pretty heavily against most sides. I'm not oblivious to the other results that go on around the competition, but they're a very, very good side. They're a very well coached side. They've got a good balance of players through the middle of the ground and forward of the footy, and like you said, they defend their ground very well. Their pressure around the contest is as good as what's out there in our division. And, hopefully our boys today are up for that sort of a challenge, because, we know when we come up against the Basin, it's going to be a four-quarter performance. It's going to be what's required, because they are a good side. It's what it's going to take against a good side.
0: So both teams' key forwards are both out today. So you've lost Mason. I think he's not playing today, and they've lost Connor Edwards. So you take a slab of goals out of both teams, which just evens you up a little bit. Where do you get your scoring from? Because I think you'd agree that 75 points in this game nearly wins this game today, because of the way both sides are able to play. And this ground allows for a bit of scoring, but allows you to defend as well. So where do you get your goals from today?
4: Yeah, I think from both sides. I'd be surprised if both sides weren't wanting to play a front half game, obviously. But I think that's what it's going to come down to, that front half pressure, and making sure you can lock it in your front half for sustainable periods of time. Give yourselves an opportunity to put some front half pressure on the opposition. We sort of pride ourselves on that a little bit. So I think, with full ground pressure and the ability to win the contest at the forefront of the game, that's going to give us most opportunities.
0: And finally from me, look at your side. You're still very young. You're very inexperienced in a lot of ways. It must be really exciting coaching a group of young men who are coming into a final. A lot of them probably their first finals in some situations. It must be really exciting to do that.
4: Oh, it is. It is really exciting. Look, the club's on a really good trajectory. When I was lucky enough to be appointed as coach, I'd identified the young talent that was at Upper Furniture Gully. And full credit to the players. They've bought into everything we're trying to teach and train and coach. And, they've done 2 years of good, solid, hard work, and they earned their opportunity today. We know that, we're coming up against good sides, but that's finals footy. You expect that. You expect a good contest. You expect a physical contest. You expect a good game of footy, and you've got to be up to the challenge. But, these boys, they get their opportunity today. They've worked really, really hard for it. They're prepared for it. We feel like they're ready to put their best foot forward, and hopefully they can put that showcase on today for everybody here, and in particular themselves, more importantly, because at the end of the day, they've done the hard work and they deserve the opportunity.
2: Yeah, finally for me, Chris, would be remiss of me not to talk about your on-field captain in Rory Bailey. One thing I like about Rory, and I've watched him for many, many years, right, he's not afraid to change the dynamics because of his experience. He's proactive, and he'll go off on his own bat and try and make something happen before the message comes out. So it's really good for you on the boundary line, knowing that you've got a really switched on skipper that can make a change and preempt a change for the betterment of the team.
4: Yeah, Rory's been fantastic for us since I've turned up to the club, really. He knows we've been a young group, and we're going to continue to develop. But the one thing that's impressed me with Rory is he's always trying to improve himself as well, not only with his footy on the field, but also his off-field leadership and his on-field leadership. It's something that we talk about a fair bit. We have a pretty close relationship that the whole coaching group do with Rory. And, he's very approachable, very easy to talk to. He can take the positive and the negative feedback. He's very, very good at portraying his messages across to the playing group, and he's got a lot of respect. And he wears his heart on his sleeve every time he goes out in the field. We know what we're going to get out of him today.
2: Well, Chris, you've spent the last 2 years, working towards a game like this, and even though the loser gets another chance. It's almost like a free hit for both sides this afternoon. One will have to, if they want to go further, will have to come through the longer way. But I really think that the game could open up because both sides will want to play for keeps.
5: Yeah.
2: And I think the game could be a very, very entertaining contest. But hopefully by 5 p.m. this afternoon, Upper Gully might have won this game and move into a second semi-final against Donvale next weekend.
4: Yeah, hope so.
2: Thank you very much for giving up your time.
4: No problems. Enjoy the day, boys.
2: Yeah. There you have it, ladies and gentlemen. Chris Fletcher from the Upper Ferntree Gully Football Club. Good with his time. They looked after us when we went down to Upper Ferntree Gully during the season. They put on one of the best spreads after game.
1: They've been doing it
2: for 20 years, and it gets the quality never drops.
1: No, well, it's a high standard.
2: Well, it is. Well, we're going to take our first break, and when we come back, we'll finish off going through all the rest of the games in the Eastern Football Netball League. But once we come back, that will happen. We're coming to you live from Wally Chew Oval in Ferntree Gully. It's the qualifying final in Division 3 this afternoon between the Basin and Upper Ferntree Gully, coming to you live on Radio Eastern 98.1 and streaming all around the world on Facebook and YouTube.
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2: Welcome back, ladies and gentlemen. Game Day comes to you live from Wally Chew Oval this afternoon. Brett Davidson, Matt Spider-Lee and yours truly, Wayne Brasher, taking you through pre-match this afternoon. Gentlemen, before the coaches came on, we were talking about Division 1. Let's get back to the discussion. And Anthony Fagan's put it on his side this week in the media, saying it's the biggest game in the season for Blackburn Spider, and They come up against a Berwick side who are going to be equally determined to hold that position in the finals.
1: Yeah, they will be. Look, I mean, it's going to be an interesting clash. I mean, Blackburn, they've got some good inclusions today. So they are starting to build. So a really important game for them. But you can't underestimate a Berwick team that will go there with everything. They'll go there with their effort. They'll go there, you know, very competitive. They defend strongly. In the midfield, they'll be up for the fight. It's just whether they're going to be able to kick enough goals up forward, and that's probably the area today I question a little bit. Defensively, Blackburn, I think they'll be, you know, I think they're starting to get a few players back there, and obviously to get guys like Wood back into the team, start to get that nucleus of that midfield back up and running. You know, I think today for Blackburn, they've just got to get over the line. That's all they have to do. And nail down that final spot. So, yeah, you think Blackburn at home will get the job done, Davo, but Berwick, they'll push every step of the way.
0: Yeah, and they've been really well coached this year, Berwick.
1: He's good, Andrew Williams,
0: yeah. He's done a great job, and they've deserved the position they're in. I think the inclusions are important for Blackburn. Harry's a huge one to bring back. Their ruckman, they've missed him. Wood is another dangerous forward, and they've got a lot of dangerous forwards, and I think that's probably the difference, as you said. Berwick need to be able to score a bit more than what they have, and I just think that Blackburn will have too many strings to their bow today, and I agree with 100%. They just have to win. That's the key.
1: Yep.
0: And if they do, they're in a prime position, and I think they will today. But I've been really impressed with Berwick, and I think whatever happens today, they take away from this year a really good sounding board. And
1: next year, they're a side that, you know, they'll add a little bit more to that, and then they could potentially play finals and push big time next year.
0: Yep.
2: Roval is starting to look like, starting to see what life without Mav Taylor is, and as they head into a final series. With a side that probably still looks a little bit undermanned coming into a game against Doncaster East, who are in very, very good form. Shacky's still in good form. They've got a couple out themselves, Doncaster East, so I think it brings them back to the pack just a little bit. Roval at home are always really potentially a hard side to beat. I expect them to get the job done today, but I reckon Doncaster East are going to give them a huge fright.
1: Yeah, it's going to be a close game, Brash, I think. I think that if the Hawks can lock the ball in that front half, you know, make it hard for Donny East to defend, you know, that's going to be the key to this game. And then the midfield battle, you know, the way that the Hawks play, they like to play that chaos game, you know, whereas Donny East like to use that offence, they like to transition the ball through the rights of Owens and Matt O'Brien, etc. They'll be really important for them today. So if they can get the ball down to Shacky and put the Roval defence on edge a little bit, it will be very good for the Hawks. And, you know, they get a few players back themselves. So look, I expect this to be close, but I think the Hawks might just find a way to get over the line narrowly. I don't think they either are going to show all their cards today, because they're probably going to play each other in a couple of weeks' time again.
2: Davo, do Rolick and Owens play wide of each other, or do they go one-on-one matchup?
0: I don't think they'll go one-on-one because they're two completely different footballers. You've got your Brolick, who's your in and under player, and if you take him out of that role, then I know they've got Colclough in there that can do the same.
1: You've got Edwards as well.
0: And Edwards, I think they'll have to keep an eye on Owens, but he's been in such tremendous form this year that his ability to transition the ball from a metre outside the contest has been outstanding. Uses the footy really well. I'm going to be interested to see the matchup with Verrill and Shacky. I think that's going to be a great matchup. I'm also interested to see Skrivenos come up from the twos at Roval. He's the leading goal kicker in the twos. He had a game last week. He comes in, he's a young boy. Kicked a couple last week. He'll have another crack at replacing Mav Taylor in that forward line, and I think he's got a bit of size and run about him. But I think Stapleton coming in through Roval certainly is a big plus. I've gone for Donny East. I've gone for them today because I've been way too critical of them in the past, I must admit, and they've proved me wrong a number of games. So I'm going to. I'm going to, I may be giving them a hoodoo, but I'm going to tipped them today, even out at Roeville.
1: But it'd be a psychological edge going into a finals campaign, I think, for Donny Yeast, just to know that they can beat a team like Roeville.
2: Hey, I agree with that.
1: There's probably more on the line for Donny Yeast today than what there is for Roeville.
0: Yeah, because I think Roeville know they're going to get two or three or four back for that
1: from
0: final.
1: From VFL,
0: Being
1: the last week of VFL too, they'll get all their players back. Yep.
0: So I think I'm tipping him by under a goal.
2: I reckon, gentlemen, if Pharrell can hold Shacky to three goals, I'll take that as a win.
0: Oh, my goodness, yes. I don't think anyone's held him to...
1: Well, if he kicks five, they're probably winning.
0: Yeah, that's right.
2: Last game set down for decision. Vermont go in without Wale Buxton this afternoon in a crucial contest because they still need to win to maintain their momentum. And they travel up to East Ringwood Reserve. They won there last year. But I'm not 100% sure whether the result is going to be the same this year. But Vermont have made great strides since they were able to get back on their home turf after about round nine. And it seems it's almost South Croydon-like when they had that run a few years ago where they had that big run of home games and sent them through to a final series. It's happening for Vermont, but I just think today... I think the momentum maybe just stalled a little bit for a week.
1: I think it's a little bit of a free hit for Vermont in the sense that they've had such a settled team over the last 8 to 10 weeks. Yeah, sure, there's a couple of guys missing today, but that gives a little bit of an opportunity for some players that might be on the edge, on the fringe of a final spot. I think East Ring would probably get the job done just in terms of the way that they play, you know, through their midfield transition, through offence and their defence at the moment. But yeah, I think Vermont will give a good account of themselves. I think this margin will only be a couple of goals in it, Dave. I think Vermont, when they play East Ringwood, they like to play a certain way, and I think they'll certainly give it a pretty good shot. But East Ringwood, a few good inclusions. I know they're resting a few as well, but I like the inclusions for them.
0: Yeah, look, and I think the fantastic history between the two clubs, which is always brought up, I think Vermont have been super impressive this year. Like from where they started to where they are at the moment, they've come along, they've settled, they've had a number of new players come to the club, they've really settled in their positions. Isaac's back into the defensive area, they've had Barshamov in the defensive area, which has been a real bit of a revelation because he normally plays
2: forward. Did a good job last week, Barshamov.
0: Yeah. So, and then their forward lines really, they've got that different look now with Wiedemann down there, big young Moon, who's down there as well. I really like their setup, but to be honest, I think East Ringwood are just chugging along the way they do, and defensively they're incredibly strong, and that's where they get their run, their carry, their wave comes from that area. And with Bielo back in super form, I think they're going to be a little bit too strong for Vermont, but again, I think it's only a two-goal win.
2: Yeah. One young player that I've always had a lot of time for, I'm just seeing the eye and the tiger coming back into him, is Adrian Kalkowski. He's just starting to...
1: New lease of life.
2: He's starting to ramp up again. He's getting better and better. I'm expecting a couple of big games from him. I think he's ready to fire again. And if he starts firing up, that's going to give him an extra string to the bow in the forward 50.
1: Yeah, particularly come finals time on bigger rounds. Him. Yeah, they need him to do
2: and
1: that.
2: And unfortunately for him, he's had a bad run of luck with injury over the last 2 years, so we haven't seen the very best of him. But he's back in now, and I reckon he's ready to fire.
0: Yeah, he had that purple patch there a couple of years ago where he had about five or six games in a row heading into finals where he was a real key.
2: Yeah.
0: And yeah, you're right, he's had a lot of injuries, and if they can get him in, he adds something a bit different as well into the forward line. So yeah, look, don't get me wrong, I love their young guys. You know, they've got some great kids that are coming through their side. They've been given a chance.
1: Burke actually went down back and played last week, so that's
0: he's out this week. But he's been really impressive.
2: He's
0: going to
2: be a superstar.
0: Yeah, he's going to be a star. And they've got a bloke in their middle that goes okay too, doesn't he?
2: Yeah, Spencer. Son of grandfather of Cleggy.
0: Yep. So, you know, you've got him and...
2: pedigree.
0: And then, as I said, you know, you've got a bloke who's won a couple of BNFs that's running around in there. in there once that goes okay in the middle too, doesn't he? What's his name again?
1: Johns.
0: Yeah, Johns.
2: Forgotten about him.
0: Yeah, he doesn't do too bad.
1: Yeah, he does pretty well.
0: They've got some great players, and I think that's one of the things that will make it a great game of footy. But I am still going with Donny East. I think they're just really settled, really, really structured
1: East
0: up
1: Ringwood,
0: well.
1: Yep.
0: And they, sorry, East Ringwood, and they just run the ball so well.
2: All right, gents, we've got 5 minutes left, I reckon. Let's quickly go through Div 1. Norwood get the job over Bayswater, and in pretty convincing manner, really.
0: Yep.
2: Interesting contest down at Home Park. Beaconsfield, for mine, have been a little disappointing this year. Montrose are resting players, you know, for a finals tilt. Montrose for mine, but just.
1: Yeah, Montrose will win, but be careful. Beaconsfield will be looking to finish your season off.
0: Ditto.
2: Bologna have had a late season, a season of lost opportunity, basically, of injury. They come up against the North Ringwood side who are just primed for another finals tilt. I'm going to tip the Saints.
1: Yeah, Saints to win. Top spot is on the line if they can get it.
0: Yeah, I agree. They'll win that quite easily, I think.
2: Another side that are sending a very, very strong message that they mean business is the Park Orchards Football Club. They come up against Norbark, and I think they'll finish their season at Donnelly in a win.
1: Yeah, Park Orchards comfortably. Norbark, it's been a pretty disappointing season for them.
0: Yeah, I think they'll win it easy, and they're a bit of a smoky for finals this year, Park Orchards. Yeah.
2: Mitcham with one of the most scariest football forward lines in Division 1 coming into a final series. Take on Wantirna South down at Walker Reserve, and I think the Tigers, I reckon they're ready to pounce again.
1: Yeah, they'll win today, Mitchum, and interesting to note that Mitch Johnson playing in the reserves today, so he's a prospect of returning in the finals as well. But it's looking like the Tigers, if they get that win today, they'll sew up the minor premiership.
0: Yeah, I think they win today, and that is scary. If you think you can get Johnson in with Lovell, Oldham, and Parenti. If you can get those four in their forward line, who's going to stop them? I don't think anyone. But today, they'll be too strong for Wanny South, even at Wanny South.
2: All right, Div 2. Croydon are at home to Surrey. Big day for Croydon. Unfortunately, they need to win, but they're coming up against a side that just seem to have all the answers.
1: Yeah, but so many outs for Surrey. Surrey, a number of outs. We're talking, you know, 7 or 8 outs. We talked about it yesterday. I should change my tip to Croydon. Dave Owen, I think Croydon get this one.
0: Oh, I'm still going with Surrey.
2: Reckon they're tanking over?
0: Oh, they've rested. So their entire midfield is out.
2: Yeah. Well,
1: Josh Moore has pulled the cord on
0: them. Smith's out, Williams is out, the Ruckman's out.
2: Oh, yeah,
0: So they're in. They've got a lot of players out. They've got their fullback out and some are forward out. So, yeah, I still tip. I'm still tipping them just.
2: Well, gentlemen, unfortunately, we're not going to get through the rest of with the rest of the games because pre-match has to come to an end, and it's been a very entertaining pre-match, it must be said. So thank you to you, Brett Davison, and Matt Spider-Lee.
0: Thanks.
1: Talk to you at halftime.
2: And when we come back, the call team will assemble for the big qualifying division clash between the Basin and Up and Gully. 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
22: Welcome to the Eastland match of the round. Division 3 finals has officially arrived and we are here at Wally 2 Reserve for the Division 3 qualifying final between the Basin and Upper Ferntree Gully. A big afternoon ahead as one side will move into a second semi-final where they will face Donvale, who will await this result today. A big afternoon ahead. I'm Ryan Long, media manager with the AFNL, joined by a full crew today. Of course, Blake Tennant alongside me for this game. Great to have you here today. It's a fantastic day. First final for us out here at Wally 2. Grounds in good nick. Great setup here at the balcony, which is new this season. So looking forward to obviously getting into everything today.
23: Yes, thank you, Ryan. Good to be here as well. And I believe my first ever game was at Wally 2 Reserve. So brings back some good memories as well. Good to be out here as well. The facilities here magnificent as well, and I just want to say a quick shout out to the Ferntree Gully Footy Club, Football Netball Club, as well, for putting in and getting the whole final series here too.
24: They've been fantastic, like helping us out, setting things up, allowing us to set stuff up, sort of bring stuff in overnight. Yeah.
23: Are you sleeping?
24: No, I'm not sleeping here. Well, certainly not tonight, even though we're back here tomorrow.
22: Yes.
24: But we'll see what happens on the grand final.
22: No, absolutely. They've done a fantastic job, and I'm sure they'll be able to continue that throughout the final series. Wayne Brasher also joining us, who was hosting pre-game. Great to have you here for the big game between the Bears and the Kings. Our really good look at two real contenders for the flag this year.
25: Oh yeah, and I've been actually quite bullish on both these sides because I think they've got a genuine chance against Donvale this year. And I think whoever wins today is going to give Donvale a real run for their money next weekend to go into a grand final, Ryan.
22: Oh, absolutely. It's a big opportunity. The winner, of course, will play them next week. The loser will play the winner of tomorrow's game, the elimination final between Knox and Sylvan. For the first time today, Emily Mackay, great to have you back on board for a big final out here at Wally 2 Reserve.
26: Yeah, thanks for having me, Ryan. Really stoked, really keen to watch the game. We saw Upper Gully earlier this year, and I was really impressed with the way they moved the ball. And apparently Basin's the same, so it'll be a very high scoring contest, which will be very, very fun to watch.
22: Absolutely. That game was against Sylvan earlier in the year where they dominated the first half and
3: Both sides have been super impressive this year. Paul Yukoni is also joining us, who's in the Stats Centre, but I have a feeling you'll be keeping us updated on all the scores around the grounds, particularly those with finals implications today, with Division 2 games sorting out the relegation race as well as the top five race, and Division 4, if Kilsyth can pull off an upset, potentially they might get a late charge. So great to have you on board, Paul.
4: Well, you know, when it all starts getting real, when it gets to this time of the year, it's a wonderful day for it out here. And, you know, it's going to be a very, very interesting day to see how everything all pans out.
3: Yeah, absolutely. Of course, we'll you know, keep a look out at some of those results. We might get the live ladders out there. And one person who usually is in charge of live ladders and great with Mass is Josh Ward, who's down on the boundary line with Jared Beanland. Josh, what's it like out there? Conditions look all right?
11: Really good at Mats. That's a lie. Conditions are really good down here at Walley too. The ground's pretty firm underfoot. It is a little bit cloudy overhead, but not too much of a breeze. The toss is just about to be done, Joe, but we're looking forward to being down here. And what is a pretty decent crowd out here at Walley too?
12: Absolutely. G'day, gents. Thanks very much for having me, and g'day to all the listeners. Very keen for this one to get underway. I'm really keen to see the Basin. They'd be my tip for this game. We didn't particularly see the best of them when we saw them against Donvale a few months ago. So, yeah, very keen to see what they have to offer in this final series. I've got them winning by 4 goals.
3: Absolutely. They had a very different lineup. We'll get you to let us know the outcome of the coin toss with the two captains.

0: want it to be close. So I think the Basin get home by 5 to 7 goals today.
1: Crash, your thoughts on today?
2: Well, I think both sides are going to they're going to play attacking football because they've got nothing to lose. One will have to come through a little bit harder than the other, depending on the result. So I'm expecting that both sides are not going to leave anything on the park this afternoon. But I've been pretty bullish on the Basin, like Blake, for most of the year. But I'm going to pick the margin by about 18 points, Ryan.
1: Emily, your thoughts on this one? You saw Upper Fentry Gully live earlier in the year. You're leaning towards the Kings and getting this done, or has the Bears impressed you as well?
3: No, I was very, very impressed by Upper Gully. I'm going to say close game, probably 2 goals.
1: And Paul, your tip?
4: Yeah, I'm going to go the Basin in a close one by about 3 goals.
1: Very good. So looking forward to getting stuck into this one down on the boundary. Josh? Or Jared, sorry?
5: Caught me a bit off guard for a second there. The Basin I'm tipping by about 10 points.
6: Yeah, but I had the Basin by 4 goals.
1: There we go. So looking forward to getting into this one. We're almost set to go. Thanks for joining us on Radio Eastern 98.1 FM. Streaming live this afternoon, as well as our Facebook and YouTube streams. A spot in the second semi is up for grabs as the wind starts to pick up right before the first bounce.
2: Of course it does.
1: Important first quarter here for both sides. They'll be anxious to get started. Met in the elimination final last year and it was decided by a single point. If it's anything like that last contest, so I think we're in for a big afternoon ahead. Here's the first bounce. Blake Tennant, take us underway.
0: Here we go, finals footy. It's back, EFNL. Great to be down here at Wally 2 Reserve. 2v3 coming into the game. And already hot footy is contested here. And getting that ball is Nicholson, getting away for the Basin to start the game off here. They get the opening clearance. They go inside 50 for the first time. Big mark taken.
7: Good mark
0: taken there. And that was again by the man who's just come in as well, in Edwards. Coming in for the game today. There was a little bit of a doubt if he was going to come in, but he's coming in to this team and he looks like he's going to have a big impact early on. Brushing him.
2: Yeah, well, Edwards, solid footballer, proven goal kicker, proven finalist.
0: So Edwards now can get the first score of the day. He's on an angle. Definitely have the kicking in this game here. Kick the base, it's burst of the day. Umpire's moving and it's going to go through to the left, through for a behind. So Basin opening up the scoring here, one behind to Upper Gully, yet to score. We'll go boundary. I heard a click up.
5: Yeah, so just on the Basin forward matchups, Edwards has got Nuku for company and Darcy Meyer has got the job on Ethan Power.
0: Thank you, Josh. We're just about to get another tackle. The physicality of the Basin has definitely started early and it's on again. I'm sure we'll see a few of these. These two sides, they live right around each other. Basin and Upper Fentry Gully as well. Upper Gully, easy road here, a couple of minutes down the road. And they played here last week too. If you just joined us, they played Fentry Gully. Basin get a clearance pick off the boot here. Getting this ball here was Nuku Jordan. Around this ball is Rory Bailey, the champ. And that one might be holding the ball. It won't be. The Basin faithful are very up and about here, early stages here, Ryan.
1: Great crowd in today here at Wally 2 Reserve. Fantastic support for both sides. Two big supported bases. Of course, up Fentry Gully just in the reserves final before, up against Knox. The ball's back into play. The tap down was won that time from Harrop. Nick Callow first of the football. Did he cop one high? He did. He will get a free kick here. He's come back to the Bears this year. Has been absolutely fantastic as he loads up and almost hits up a target. Spoiled just at time by Nuku, who's involved in this one again. Head over the football, ball comes back out. Rory Bailey off the left boot finds a target. Short option as they keep this alive to Upper Fentry Gully under a lot of pressure early in this contest. Clearing kick hits up a target in Ethan Harris. Here on the half back line for Upper Fentry Gully, went off his mark, so he'll be called to play on here. Down the line he goes. Can they get a mark out of this one? Sport from behind gives him an opportunity at ground level. It was Edwards that had it first. Now Swindle uses the corridor. Bounced unfavorably for them. It was picked up that time from Charles, who got it back off to Harris, and now they move this down. Mark taken by Graham. Matthew Graham for Upper Fentry Gully. As the

0: short option. And they keep this tucked in on the boundary line. Buster Todd has had another good season here for the Kings. His kick inside 50, bounce off the chest of his intended target. McDonald was in the right spot, got the handball off to a teammate who sends him inside 50 once again. Going for that one, Jay Robertson takes the mark on the chest. And probably will be in range here from here. There'll be a tough angle.
1: Basin's pressure has been really elite. This is not the upper gully side that we saw, you know, probably 2 months ago, which was a very fast hand pass. They've had to kick a lot long down the line, and that's just due to the pressure that the Basin are putting on right now.
0: It has been good early, but this would be a big kick for Robertson against the flow of play in the first 4 minutes for the first of the day. He's kicked towards goal. It's not going to get there, and it's marked in the back pocket by Nick Haller, who's off and racing, takes a bounce and will clear this out of the defensive half for the Basin. Underneath this one, that was Darcy Meyer. Ball handballed there from Raymond. Now Meyer inside 50. Bears have got all the numbers back there, and they'll mop this one up pretty comfortably. The mark taken that time by Swoyeswere
2: that gets the kick. A little bit of a bounce off there. Finds his target there. Couldn't mark. Basin trying to do back to Sizewether again. Won their best and fairest last year. Did Sizewether. Goes to the outer wing. Plenty of Basin jumpers wearing the heritage jumper today. Their 80th year jumpers. Good to see. This one's just going to roll out. Plenty of white jumpers around this ball. Harrop gets the hand pass. Under pressure, Kruger with that strong tackle. Power. Gets it up by there. This one's going to roll through. Edwards had a good mark early stages. He's got plenty of wide jumpers in upper gully. Harrop gets the kick, and he's going to kick it, and that might be out of bounds on the forward. Is. And it's going to be a Basin free kick. And they play on. No. The umpire's going to take him back here. So Nicholson will have this ball. Say he's about 80 metres or 90 metres to goal for the Basin here on an angle. He's a bit far out, so he's got to get it in square. He's looking for Power. Power gets the tap here. Tackled really well done there by Power. And he gets wrapped up immediately here. Upper gully with a booming kick again, and that might be out of bounds in the forward is. So bit of scruffiness or early stages for upper gully. Up a touch. Yep. So touched it is. So it'll be a boundary throw-in. Good, highly contested game here. Two good sides here. Upper gully, the best defensive side all year. And they kick it out. Do they with Raymond can try get this ball. He does. He scoops it up. Finds his teammate there in Rory Bailey. He does a kick. Finds his teammate. On the outer wing on the broadcast side. Good chain here. Good work here by Harris. Takes this mark, plays on immediately. They're out here. They take a couple marks there with Charles. Charles goes deep inside the 50. Good mark taken. Looks like it's going to go Braden Wilson. Braden Wilson goes deep inside the forward 50 of upper gully. Really well done here by the Basin. They get this well done here. Good mark. That's taken by Liam West. Liam West goes inside. The pressure has been really good here by upper gully early stages. Halo with the don't argue if you don't mind. Kicks it out. Good mark taken. Slowing things down on the Basin here. Delaney. And that's not a great kick, and it's intercepted there. That was by Jay Robinson.
1: So the Basin are going to find it really hard to transition the ball from the back line into the forward line because upper gully have two players spared back. So it's not allowing that long down the line sort of contest, which means that they have to do what they've just done there and try and transition and switch the ball across the other side of the ground. But this is kind of what happens if you're not an accurate kick.
2: So Robertson can line up here, kick upper gully's first of the day. Umpire moves, and it's going to go drifting to the right. So upper gully first behind and first score. One behind is all at the moment, and we've gone 7 and a 50 into this first quarter, Ryan.
0: Let's go down the boundary.
3: Thank you, Ryan. It's now down in upper gully's forward line, so let's have a look at some of the matchups. I'll let you call this.
0: So they're going to go back inside 50 potentially. Bateson goes back as now Bailey forward trying to get to his intended target there of Dylan Nuku. It's been a free kick paid.
3: Just quickly, Robertson, he's been tailed by Tsitsikas. McDonald's got Nicholson for company. You've got Alden's, who's got Swindle chasing him, and Wilson's got Delaney on him.
0: Thanks, JB. As the Kings go inside 50 now, chasing this one. Ferguson did well, got the handball off, and trying to get out of trouble here, almost overdoing it. Ferguson lost control of it. Now the Kings will go inside 50 again. The pressure's been good from both sides. Can they get a mark out of this? They can't. They're going to mop this up now through Jai Gribble. Out of defence towards centre wing. They've got the numbers here. Doing well was Power. Handballed over the top to Kruger. Kruger goes forward. Now for Thompson. Gorn in trouble here. Mop this up is Wilson. And the other gully defence do well towards a boundary line. Going nowhere through the tackle from Nicholson. Holds up his opposition player and we'll get a ball up right in front of us.
3: Right in front of us.
4: Yeah, the Basin had a bright start going forward, but upper gully have really evened up the forward territory. It's 6-6 inside 50s at the moment.
0: Thanks, Paul. The mark is taken here by McDonald. Handballs it past to the running Bateson, who now switches it towards the far side.
5: I'll temper that, Paul. Six inside 50s for four turnovers.
0: Well, here they go. Inside 50 now. The mark is taken right on the arc. Potentially in range. 1 point apiece. Playing on now. Eldens sees an option. And once again, is that Robertson who's taken a few marks inside 50, yet to get a goal on the board. But can this be third time the charm?
5: Well, he does take a very strong contested mark in that forward 50, Robertson. So he's going to be a great foil for upper gully this afternoon.
0: Certainly is. He's going to probably need to kick a few today for the Kings to get across the line as Robertson comes in. Better angle from this position.
5: That's a goal.
0: Put it through. The goal umpire made him work for it. But it's a goal to Upper Ferntree Gully. Robertson on the board. And the Kings move to 1-1-7 to one behind the Basin.
4: Yeah, early stages here. Upper Gully are leading the forward 50 marks 3-1.
1: So what they need to be doing is converting pretty early. It's going to put a lot more pressure on the Basin if they're able to get those goals. Because then the Basin are going to really have to start thinking about how they're going to set up in that back line. Because they've been running those numbers back. They've had generally a plus one or plus three, similar to the way the Upper Gully's been set up as well. But they're going to have to figure out how they're going to transition the ball out of the back line and put that pressure on before the ball even gets to the
5: back line. Yeah, I agree with that.
2: Let's go down to the boundary side.
6: Sorry, accidental buzz.
0: Oh, come on, Josh.
1: Josh. What's not that?
6: Hey, it wasn't me. I had to throw Jared under the bus.
2: The old pocket dial. Don't mind that.
7: Let me tell you about that.
3: No, that was me.
1: Makes full of pocket dials.
2: So anyway, let's go back to the game here. Gets a clearance kick there. Doubles by Tsitsikas. Swanson the outer wing. Ferguson around this ball. Same as West. Plenty of upper gully jumpers. Two against two here. And that might be a ball up. High tackle. High tackle gone to upper gully. Getting this play will be Rory Bailey. What a star he's been for upper gully. Been through it all down here. And he goes for a short kick. Finds Buster Todd, but gives it back to Bailey. Bailey goes inside. Big fly. Basin got a few numbers around this one. Tsitsikas around this ball here. And this ball's going to race out. It's going to be a boundary throw-in just on the pocket here. I'll say about maybe 35 metres out from Upper Ferntree Gully's goal here. Love the setup here that the boys in Upper Gully have got here. Got the ute in the back there. Good to see. Power in the ruck now. Power gets the hit out. He's going to get this one. Here's the big fella in Power. He's got a upper gully jump around this one. Bateson around this one. Snapping around the corner for that. And that's an intercept mark taken. And they're going to go for the switch kick. Do they? Smith has this ball. Goes to his teammate, to Gribble. Gribble goes for the short chipping kick. Good mark taken. That was by Upton. So Upton now plays on just on the broadcast wing. Finds his teammate in Thompson. Kicked the five goals last week. Was instrumental in the Basin's win over Whitehorse last week. And we're on the pocket. Edwards around this one. Took a great mark early. He's dangerous, but he's got plenty of upper jumpers around this one. West around this ball. And where's this going?
0: Yeah.
1: That was a really great transition from the Basin. It's a really short, sharp kicks. And then having to go long down the line once Upper Gully got their numbers back. But it's the best way they could have moved the ball.
0: So out of the ruck. Did he get rid of it? Maybe not. Might get another stoppage here in the pocket.
5: But in saying that, the Basin have been finding really good space moving into their forward 50, but they just have not been able to hit a target or capitalise on it.
1: Well, it's a bit hard when it's a 1v5.
5: Yeah, I get that, but I'm just saying that they've had opportunities also.
1: Yeah.
0: So a bit of push and shove still here. Plenty of feeling in this one early. As we'll get a boundary throw in inside forward 50 for the Bears. A tap down closer towards goal here for the Bears across the line, minor score.
1: Brash, it's just because Upper Gully are playing more of a zone in that one kick distance away, which means they're able to get that first kick.
5: Yeah.
1: But then because they've zoned off, it makes it hard for that forward 50 entry, and that's why they're not able to get that clear, or basically unable to get that clear entry in.
0: So Bailey, short kick out. Got a score update, Paul?
4: Yeah, just some score updates in Div 2. Croydon 3-2-20 to Surrey Park 2-12. Scoresby 2-2-14 to Lilydale 1-6. And Templestowe 2-1-13 to Ringwood 1 behind.
0: Oh, big fly. Couldn't quite bring it down that time. Could the Bears forward. Sizeword, I think that was, that flew for that one. Thank you, Paul. We'll keep updated on that after quarter time, and what's happening is the Bears go inside 50. Can they get a mark out of this one? No, they couldn't. It was intercepted that time by Jordan Nuku, who's had a bit of it today. Looking to switch it to Darcy Meyer. Couldn't hit him on the chest, but had enough time to pick it up. He's kicked, though, under a bit of pressure. That's out of bounds on the full. Bateson can't take the mark. It'll be Kruger to send it back forward again for the Bears. And he kicks it into the man on the mark. And we'll get a boundary throw in. Bateson, that was, who was able to affect that one.
2: Yeah, Bateson looking pretty good here. If you just joined us, 1-1-7 plays two behinds, Upper Gully leading. 15 and a half gone in this first quarter. Finals footy is back in the Eastern Football Netball League. Great to see. And as well, being back here at Waller 2 Reserve, Ferntree Gully. Hope you're enjoying the broadcast all around the world. And as well, if you're just driving around, flick that dial to 98.1 in the car.
5: I'm actually not surprised, Dem, that this is a real typical finals game, isn't it? Real tough, uncompromising, no free ball anywhere or outside ball.
1: Well, that's what finals footy is, and that's what it should be. Capitalise on your chances, but like Upper Gully's had so many opportunities and they haven't been able to capitalise on that.
2: So free kick going to go to Upper Ferntree Gully here. And having that save is Meyer. So Meyer, Harvey Meyer will have this ball. He's just going to switch the kick here. Goes to the champion, Bailey. And Bailey will have this one. He plays on immediately. And this one might be 25. It will be.
1: It's a testament to the Basin's defence. Like, they're really rolling those numbers back really quickly, and if Upper Gully aren't able to get that movement straight away, they're going to have to switch it like they've just done again.
2: So on the outer wing, Bailey plays on immediately. Good mark taken. That was by Graham. So Matt Graham just on the outer wing now. He can go inside the forward 50 end for Upper Ferntree Gully. Getting this one up is McDonald. Byron McDonald goes to the pocket end. And he's got a player there. That player was intended to Bailey McDonald. And wrapped up here, and it's going to be holding the ball.
1: And these are those elements of Upper Gully that I liked, was that quick movement. I mean, obviously there's a turnover here, but that's what gets them scoring, or giving them more scoring opportunities.
2: Great mark taken there. That was by Liam West. He's having a good say in this game, early stages. 7.5 minutes into this first quarter. Finals footy. Goes and kicks short. This one might just roll out, and does. It's going to be a boundary throw in.
0: So almost played 18 minutes into this first quarter. Just the one goal kicked. The Kings currently leading 1-1-7 to the Bears, two behinds. So we're about 60 metres out from the Bears' goals. Ball back into play. The tap down was won that time by Butler. They're going to look to go forward this time through Brown. He's kicking inside 50, turned over once more, and out of defence here, up at Poontree Gully, go down the corridor, they take the mark, they'll look to use a teammate here in Zach Charles. Charles inside 50, it's a one on two. Bateson got a lot of work to do here, got a hand to it, but the Bears are able to potentially escape. Great pressure there from Graham, wrapped up his opposition and will cause a stoppage inside 50 here for Upper Ferntree Gully. Can they get another goal before the quarter time break just to give them a little bit of a lead and some confidence going forward? They haven't beat the Basin this year. Off the left boot was Jack Harrop towards the top of the square. A mark was should have been taken but was dropped to the Bears. Going in for that one was Butler towards the pocket. And you can see the pressure. That was probably a mark he would have taken.
5: No, I have to stop the play here.
3: Yeah, yes, there's a player down for Upper Ferntree Gully. I can't quite see who it is at the moment. But, yeah, he's not getting up yet.
0: Keep an eye on that one. That is inside their forward 50. And hasn't got up just yet. So currently where we're situated, we're 19 minutes into this first quarter. It's 1-1-7 Upper Ferntree Gully. The Basin two behinds as that player on his hands and knees have got back up to his feet, which is a good sign.
5: Yeah, long as he's vertical, that's a good sign.
1: He doesn't look he's fully vertical though.
5: No,
0: he looks like he's going to stay out. It's Braden Wilson. So,
6: do I dare say he was just winded?
0: Well, he might be. He's still out there at the moment as play resumes. Tap down was won that time by Butler, but it went out of bounds. So
6: he's still a little bit sore after that, is Braden Wilson, so we'll keep a close eye on that one.
0: Thanks, Josh. As once again, another boundary throw-in. We're inside forward 50 here for the Kings. Good opportunity to get their second on the board. The tap down was won by Butler. Handball out of defence, was looking to get this to Gribble. Did okay. The boundary line might be a good result for the Bears at this stage. Just to get out of their back half.
1: Have to start looking at options of switching the ball into the middle of the ground because this long down the line game that they're trying to play is just not really working out for them.
2: So Butler and Harrop in the ruck here. Who's going to get their first hit here for this one? Harrop just taps it to himself foremost, looking for Bateson. Bateson getting in this ball, and it's going to be another ball up just on the arc of the 50 arc down here.
5: Well, the Basin of Upper Gully have recognised that Michael Thompson is the key player that they've got to keep out of the game this afternoon, and they're doing everything they can to frustrate him at the moment.
2: Yes, it is, and might be a yellow card here. There will be. And it's going to Bateson. Oh. It's going to go to Mackay Bateson. So he's getting the yellow card here.
0: And not someone you want off the field, Josh.
6: Yeah. And Braden Wilson's also coming off at the same time. His right arm or right shoulder looks a little bit sore, so we'll keep an eye on it.
2: So Upper Gully are going to have two on the bench. So that's, can the Bateson capitalise on this moment? Now, yeah, they've got two on the bench. Harlow will have this save, so we're just going to wait a little bit now for timing.
5: Can't say he's in a hurry to get off either.
2: Well, I don't think he thought he was going to get carded brush, unfortunately.
5: Well, that's just the way the cards crumbled, Blake.
8: Do you reckon he was going to wait the 15 minutes getting off?
2: So Halo goes to the centre of Wally 2 Reserve here. Upton with the spoil. Getting this ball here is Edwards. Edwards gets this one tackled immediately. And it's going to be a ball up here.
5: They can't keep their feet in the forward 50, the base. And every time the ball comes to them, they're really struggling to hold their feet.
1: It's probably a symbol of the pressure that they're being put under as well.
5: I'd agree with that.
2: It's the hand pass, bit of a don't argue there. Might be a high tackle, and it will be. So a hyphen. Oh, no. It's gone back to the basin here. Looks like Lavender will have this one here for the Bears. Serdikos goes into the pocket. Heard of a little bit of a whistle.
5: Is that a free kick or is it out of bounds?
2: Well, I heard two whistles. So I don't know what's going on here.
0: Boundary throwing, it looks like.
2: Yeah. But we did hear two, didn't we?
5: Here
2: we go.
5: I didn't. You're right, Blake. I heard two whistles as well.
2: Yeah.
8: Conflab underway.
5: Maybe might be one of those phantom umpires with one to have a whistle over the boundary line.
2: Yeah, here we go. So Basin will get the free kick here.
1: Opportunity here for them.
2: So that man Thompson kicked the five goals for the Bears. So Thompson can come in on the pocket here. He's on a It's a pretty, not a good look here, just on an angle here. And Michael Thompson, that is made an absolute meal out of that one. And that's going to go out of bounds on the floor here. No scores to either side here. And we've gone 23 minutes in, and it's 1-1-7 to the Basin, two behind Spine.
5: After such drama, what great disappointment it was there for the Basin.
1: Well, do we have the stats on how many set shots the Basin have had this quarter? Because they've had a lot of balls rushed into the forward 50. I don't think I've really seen them taking many set shots.
0: Yeah, it's a good point. And they've only got the 2 points to show from it as they go down the line to Upper Ferndrew Gully. Underneath that one, could it bring it down, was Butler. Now at ground level, is Robertson, who's got his handball cut off. Ferguson to Thompson, back to Swindle. Now Gribble. He goes back to Ferguson. Looks inbound, finds a target. There's Kruger. Long way out from home. What can he do? Can he hit up a target inside 50? Goes to the Edwards directions. Got hands to it. Couldn't bring it down. Ball hits a deck. You're almost copping one high there. Hallow got the handball away. It was stolen that time by Buster Todd, who sends it out of defence and finds his target in Jack Harrop. Right on the far side here of Wally 2 Reserve. Slows it right down. 24 and a half minutes gone first term. Not going to be a long quarter, you would think. Just the one goal kicked. Down the line. No mark taken. Can they keep this one in? The tackle by Robertson. And giving away the free kick in the process. A high free kick going the way of the Bears as they go backwards. Back in their defensive half of the ground. Working all the way back there is Tom Swindle. In the back pocket for the Bears. Dangerous kick. Bateson couldn't quite control it though. Overdid that. Almost now a chance this time for Luke Scott.
1: I mean, right idea from the Basin. It's the best way to open up the upper gully defence, but it's just that kick out of defensive 50 that they're really struggling with.
0: Haven't hit too many targets coming out of there.
5: No, their disposal's been pretty poor out of that, that back 50 of theirs.
0: Moving it forward was Todd. Big tackle in defence there. Kruger getting past one. Chose to go forward because he saw an option. Dropping the mark that time was Thompson. Mops it up, gets the handball back. Handball over the top. Running into an open goal. First of the day, and it is Connor Edwards.
1: But that's great. The way that they had to move that ball is getting it on top of that Ferntree Gully defence. Like I said, upper gully, setting up really well that one kick behind. If you can kick it over the top, because they're all flooded forward, they're not there to set up defensively, and that's what happens.
2: How good was Kruger then, just in the centre there? That's that kind of set it up, I reckon. Just
5: you're right, he split the pack beautifully there, Blake.
2: Yeah.
0: Made the right call, made the right option. They almost knocked it up with the drop mark, but just got to get one on the board.
2: So Basin get their first one, closing in on quarter time here, 26 minutes in to this first quarter. 1-2-8 plays 1-1-7, the Basin lead by a point. And they're closing in on quarter time down here at Wally 2 Reserve. They get a kick down on the top of the cricket pitch here. And Basin looking to get around this one. Who's going to scoop around? Butler gets the hand pass, goes to Thomas Edwards. Big fire for Upper Gully. Getting around is Connor Edwards.
1: Really looks like the Basin of the better contest team in a ball-up scenario.
2: And that will do it. That is quarter time down here at Wally 2 Reserve here. The Basin lead 1-2-8 to Upper Ferntree Gully 1-1-7. That is quarter time here. Just single goal kickers at the moment. Jay Robertson has one for Upper Gully. He kicked the first, and as well as Connor Edwards, who also has one for the Bears as well. Stay tuned. We're going to have a coach's interview, and then after this, you'll hear the call team for the second quarter straight after this.
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2: Welcome back to Wally 2 Reserve. It's finals time in the Eastern Football Netball League, and we're down here at Wally 2 Reserve. You're currently at the moment, the Basin lead by 1.128, plays 1-1-7 as well. My name is Blake Turin, joined by Ryan Long, Wayne Brasher, Emily Mackay. We've got Paul Lacone in the scores centre, so we're going to hear it straight away off the straight off the bat here. Paul, what's the big scores around the grounds? So you've got Div 2 ready, or?
4: Yes. So here we go. In Div 2, Surrey Park lead 4-1-25 over Croydon, 3-3-21. Scoresby 4-2-26 over Donvale, 2-1-13. And Tempe 2-2-14 to Ringwood, 1-1-7. And in Div 4, Fair Park 5-1-31 to Doncaster, 3-1-19, and Warrandyte 6-1-37 to Kilsyth, 2-2-14.
0: So you would say that's the top four just about settled, unless things really start to turn around late. While we've still got some time, maybe what's happening in Premier Division? Obviously a big game at Blackburn versus Berwick today. Hopefully we've got an update from Blackburn.
4: So it's quarter time there. Blackburn 6-5-41 to Berwick 2-2-14.
2: Jeez, so strong start by Blackburn. And what's Rovell Doncaster East, Paul?
4: Rovell 7-4-46 to Doncaster 1-1-7.
2: Jeez, so that's a strong start by the Hawkies there. So keep us updated, Paul. I know you do a terrific job as well as the stats as well. So doing a terrific job for that as well. I might get Wayne Brash.
0: He's having his coffee.
5: That's all right, Blake. Would you like a bit of a summation of the first quarter?
2: So how do you feel? I felt like the Basin in that first 5 minutes, they were on top. And then after that, I felt like it was up a gully. I feel like They're in the P1 at the moment, I would say.
5: Yeah, look, they looked a bit more dangerous in going into their forward 50. The only thing that brought them undone, Blake, was I think they turned the ball over at least five times in their forward 50 entries. The Basin, on the other hand, when they got the ball in their forward 50, they couldn't keep their feet.
2: Yeah.
5: Their ball just kept going underneath, around. And I think the Basin have worked out. Let's go,
2: Boundary side.
3: Thank you very much, gentlemen. I've got Chris Fletcher, senior coach of Upper Ferntree Gully. Mate, it was contested and congested. How did you see that first quarter?
19: Yeah, as we said in the pre-game, we knew it was going to be high pressure. Finals always are. It's going to be a tough contest. Both sides having a good hard go at it. So hopefully it keeps going for another couple of quarters and, you know, we can sort of edge our way on top.
3: Yeah, 100%. Any changes for this quarter or anything new, or just keep going as it is?
19: No, just keep going, mate. Just keep working on what we want to work on. We've touched on a couple of areas we think we need to improve, and hopefully we can lock that away this quarter and start to get on top.
3: Great. Good luck for the game.
0: Thanks there to JB with Chris Fletcher. Josh Ward down on boundary.
20: Yeah, I was listening in to Joel Perry at his quarter time address, and they were pretty happy with their first 5 minutes, but then let Upper Gully play their game and allowed them to focus on the switch and get those uncontested grabs, which is something they're looking to take away. The midfield group also highlighted they want to their handball receive game is quite crucial heading into this final three quarters.
0: Yeah, thank you, Wardy. Some good points from both huddles.
5: I reckon too. Looking at the two sides, and if you look like you're looking for a playmaker, the one that could be the difference is Kruger from the Basin. He's just done some nice things in the last 10 minutes of that first quarter.
2: Second quarter action, here's Ryan Long.
0: So, free kick straight away from the middle of the ground going the way of the Bears. So, chance to get involved early in this quarter. So, Tom Edwards. First kick of the second term, sends it long into attack. Can they get a mark at the back? It could have been a push that time from Con Edwards, and they have called it, so free kick going the way of Upper Ferntree Gully, who had a 2-on-1 in that contest, and Jordan Nuku was pushed out and goes the short option in the back pocket. Coming back this way, back to Nuku. Had plenty of it in the first quarter, sends a long high kick, intercepted by Ethan Power underneath this one. Handballed it off to Luke Scott running past. Scott inside 50. Who's going to fly for this one? Nuku was out the back. Right in the right spot was Liam West, who puts a shot on goal. Misses to the left, so a minor score. But the Bears move to 1-3-9. Upper Gully 1-1-7 a minute into this third term.
2: Bailey has the ball here. Plays on immediately. Kicks City out of broadcast wing where we are. Trying to get this on here is Braden Wilson, but there's plenty of Bears jumpers around this one. Edwards hand passes it to Halo. He's trying to get this on up here. Swindle's got this one tackled immediately by an Upper Gully player, and he wrapped up. We're going to have a ball up. Just joined us. The Basin have a 2-point lead, 9-7. Minute and a half into this second quarter. Tackled immediately. Hope you're enjoying the broadcast on Facebook and YouTube. And if you're driving around in the car, switch that dial to 98.1 for the Eastland match of the round. Finals footy, great to be here. They kick it down to the outer side broadcast. And down here at Wally 2 Reserve. Tackled here, that was by Kruger. And this one's going to be a high tackle. And it's going to go to Upper Gully. Yeah, looked like Kruger wasn't happy with that. So Upper Ferntree Gully will have this say. So it looks like it's going to be Ethan Harris who kicks it on his boot. Big fly, couldn't grab the mark by size word up. Robertson had a good strong save, 1-on-1 here. Smith gets the spoil. This one might just roll out. No, it doesn't. It eventually does roll out. It's going to be a boundary throw. Just on Upper Gully's pocket end down here at Wally 2 Reserve.
1: It's a testament to Basin's defense, making them go long down the line. Their forward 50 entries on the wing, very hard to, or not on the wing, on the boundary, it's very hard to kick goals from there.
2: Just a boundary, quick comment.
20: And that was something Joel Perry highlighted in that quarter time address, to force Upper Gully long down the line.
2: Snap around the corner, that was again by Oldens. Power around this ball here. Really good here by the Basin. They get it out there. Defensive 50. A little bit of a push there by Thompson, nothing called. West around this one. He's having a good strong save. Good hand pass. Graham goes inside 50. And that's going to be out of bounds on the full. Seth Cross will have this ball right.
0: Yes, in the defensive half of the ground here for the Bears. We'll look to switch the play. The mark taken by Ryan Smith. Slowing things down here. Before sending a long kick out of defence. Robertson might be able to fly for this one. At ground level, the Bears had the numbers. They move this down the line looking for Edwards. He applies the pressure. That's a dangerous tackle that time on, I believe that could have been Bailey Eldens.
1: I like this switch kick, but it's very slow. It's still allowing Upper Gully to set up defensively, and it just results in ball ups halfway up the field.
0: So we get a boundary thrown right in front of us. No one is able to get hands to it in the ruck contest. Now getting a chance at ground level. That was McDonald. It's a one-on-one. Wins out here to Upper Gully. That was Graham trying to push it forward. Another boundary throw-in.
5: You can see that both sides want to take ownership of the corridor, but neither side are allowing it to happen. Both sides are being forced wide.
0: And as we tick almost 5 minutes into this second term, it's still one goal apiece. 139 to 117. Here's a chance of Strange. Off the left boot, inside 50, hits up a target. If you needed someone to give him a bit of a spark, it's Travis Strange. And he's been able to find his target in Braden Wilson.
5: Yeah, it doesn't need too many touches, Travis Strange, to impact the contest.
0: He doesn't, but he'll have a lot anyway, as a very high disposal get up.
1: Oh, he was great last time we saw them as well. Yeah. So we've had a few key influences from them. You know, they sort of probably stood out throughout the course of the season.
0: So for Wilson, looked a little sore in that first quarter, back out there, and a great opportunity for the first of the second term. He'll be kicking from about 20, 25 metres out. Very slight angle. Wilson comes in off the boot. Not bad at all. Upper Gully get the first of the second term. And they move to 2-1-13 to the Bears. 1-3-9, four-point lead with 5.5 minutes gone second term.
1: And that would be the first, if it wasn't the first, it would be one of the very few shots that they've been able to have directly in front. So, I mean, great eyes to see that hit up target. But it's hard to score in this game because everyone's playing so long down the line on the wings. It's hard to get those proper scoring shots, which means that when it's not going to be a very high-scoring game unless something changes.
5: And quite interesting, the way the Basin scored that goal in the last minutes of the first quarter because they went through the midfield.
1: Absolutely.
2: So what's going on here? High tackle.
5: Oh, I thought it could have been another illegal count.
2: And it looks like Buster Todd will have this one. So the umpires do have the mics, which is good to hit, good to have good vision there, and that one's going to roll out. It's going to be a boundary throw-in.
5: The kick going into the forward 50 for both sides is not hitting the target so far this afternoon. Both sides can be accused of not being able to take full advantage when they win the clearance or the stoppage.
2: So Robertson looks like he's just going to spoil this one here. Just on the top of Upper Gully's sort of goal here.
1: I think what we're seeing is because Upper Gully like to go in the middle, they like to chain hand pass, so they're getting probably a bit more of that rather than the Basin who have tended to go on the outside and switch a little bit more. That's a bit more of their game plan coming out of defence.
2: So Robertson and Powell in the ruck getting this one here for his Mitch Brown, finds his teammate. Who's going to get there first? Plenty of jumpers around this bowl, Upton around this one, but he's got Meyer in company. He goes inside and a mark taken by Power, Ethan Power. Power name is a big name. Here for now football, and that might be a 25 metre free kick. It will be.
5: Umpires called play on as well.
1: So they're two examples of just looking straight out to the wings rather than even contemplating going straight down the middle.
2: So plays on immediately, does Power up, finds Nicholson. Nicholson, a bit of a push, nothing called. So intercept mark taken by Upper Furniture Gully here. So they're going to go again. Good mark taken here. That was by Travis Strange. He's having a massive. He's a very big disposal getter. Knows where to find the footy. And he goes to the pocket. Two grabs at it. Good mark taken there again by Braden Wilson. Already kicked one today. He's on the pocket here. Don't know if he'll. No, he's going to back himself here, Braden Wilson. He's probably, I would say, you know, he's going to play on now. What's going on here? He's going back to his mark. He's going to fool us again here. So Braden Wilson can line up here. I would say he's about probably 48 metres from goal here, just on the pocket end down here at Wally 2 Reserve. And that is an absolute shank, and he's missed that one. So 2-3-15, Upper Ferntree Gully, the Basin 1-3-9. We played 8 minutes and 45 seconds into the second quarter, Ryan.
0: Yeah, 2-2-14, 1-3-9, 5 points in it as the Bears will take the kick in. Long out of defence. Can they get a mark out of this? Out the back. Upper gully have got all the numbers. Bateson handballs it to no one, just in a bit of space in the end. Thought someone was there. Getting through traffic there, West. They move this back. Out to the teammate who goes forward to Power. Power, quick little handball that time to Edwards. Edwards gets it off to Kruger. Kruger inside 50, leading for this one. The mark is taken inside 50, that time by Michael Thompson.
5: Well, they did really well there, the Bison, to work it out of a shoebox end and managed to, with five handballs and a long direct kick, have managed to set themselves up for another shot at goal here.
1: Well, and that's kind of what's needed in this game is those shorthand passes to get it out of contest and then to go into the middle. Like, that's what we're saying is middle of the ground is where the space is at and you're able...
0: Missed to the right, so missed opportunity there.
1: Their forward 50 entries from the middle are just so much better rather than trying to be kicking it from where the wing is.
4: A rare inside 50 for the Bison there. The upper gully lead that count early on this quarter, 6-2.
0: And now the scoreboard ticks to 1-4-10 for the Bears, 2-2-14 up Fentry Gully.
2: So Bailey will have the kicking duties. Low scoring contest. And if you're just joining into this game, Upper Fentry Gully are the best defensive team in this competition in third division. So a couple of low scores that Upper Gully have set, so we could be in for that today. So I thought I'll mention that stat for the listeners. He gets the kick, spoiled there, that was by Smith. McDonald now kicked it on. Good look at this on the broadcast end where we are. Sizewetter will have this say. The Bison do well with Serdikos, gets his hand pass. Sizewetter gone for the bump. Bateson around this one, finds the other Bateson. Bateson goes to Oldens, one-on-one in the goal square. Couldn't get this one here. We're in the pocket now. Who's going to try and get this one up for Upper Gully? That's going to be tackled straight away. It's going to be a ball up. I'll probably say there's probably about, we're probably 7 metres away from Upper Gully's goal here. 11 minutes into this second quarter.
1: It was 10, great gut running then.
2: 10 plays 14, Upper Gully lead and a holding. And it's going to go to the Bison in Butler. Butler's going to go for the hand pass as the ruckman always does. Big fly taken and a good mark taken by Upper Fentry Gully here. And that's Buster Todd. A few interesting names for Todd. There's one couple playing in the reserves here. He goes deep inside the forward 50 of Upper Fentry Gully here. Snap around the corner with a check side. Brunana! And Upper Fentry Gully get a good goal there. And that could get the spark going there. And I think that man in Matt Graham has that goal there with the check side. Tobin Brothers' goal of the day, I can officially say it, that is in the running. I'm knowing my last one.
0: Well, we don't have the award today. It's a home and away season award, but we'll keep dropping the sponsor name. Very good.
2: Yeah, so that's a great check side. Boo-na-na. So thought I'll get that one out for the finals.
0: There we go. 10 points the margin, and Upper Fentry Gully just starting to get a little bit on top. 12 minutes gone in this second quarter. 3-2, plays 1-4. Thanks for joining us on Radio Eastern 98.1 FM and our Facebook and YouTube streams. As we're back in the middle again, Kruger, who's been good, he'll get the clearance forward for the Bears. Sport from behind that time by Bailey. Did a fantastic job on his opposition. Brown chasing this. He's got Graham to compete with as well as the ball crosses the line.
1: As I was sort of saying at the end of the first quarter, I think that the Bason are really good with that ground ball in the middle, and they're winning lots of those clearances. So if they can capitalise on that, they'll get those scoring opportunities pretty quickly.
0: Absolutely. Kruger's been a key part of that for the Bears, not just today, but across the entire season. Picked up cleanly that time by Nick Hallow. Ferguson back to Edwards. Edwards now inside 50. No mark taken. Quick little handball that time from Raymond as they look to get it out of their defence. Just into space towards us on the broadcast side. Who's going to get there first? The Bears have got more numbers to the ball and it was smothered that time. Smith's kick was affected. Going the don't argue that time was Edwards. Back to Smith now forward needing a mark. No mark taken. At the front position was Upton. Might have copped one there as Butler's little dribbler kick is cut off by Bailey. Bailey hits up a target in Jack Harrop. Can they get something going once again? Upper Ferntree Gully, 10-point lead. They've kicked the only two goals of this quarter. Down the line, the intended target that time was Dylan Nuku, but can't beat Kyle Delaney. He takes the intercept mark.
1: He looked like he was going to spoil that, and it somehow landed in his lap.
0: Worked out all right for him in the end as he goes to Surtikos. And he'll now switch it towards the far side. Just taking the mark in play is Damon Nicholson. He goes now down the line. They've worked this across the field. But they've slowed right down, struggling to work out the next kick. So Mason Byrne puts it in front of Ferguson. Gets possession of it. Wrapped up in the tackle.
1: See,
0: get a ball up on that far side.
1: So easy to predict, and Upper Gully are getting those numbers back. It's generally going to be a ball up or a turnover at that what kick, just out of defensive 50.
5: It's almost seemed that they're conceding the switch to Upper Gully and just dropping the numbers back behind the midfield.
2: So holding the ball, free kick. Looks like Mason Byrne will have this free kick for the Bears. 10 plays 20 if you just joined us. 14 minutes in, approaching the 15-minute mark, second quarter action. Eastland match of the round. Krueger, what a game he's having for the Bears so far. Edwards goes back to Krueger. Krueger looking for his teammate. They get a kick too. Two against one here. And they get a clearance kick outside of their back line here up Ferntree Gully. Around this is Swindell. Swindell on the pocket. Who's going to fly? Thompson around this one here. Same as Mitch Brown. Thompson dribbling kick. Oh. Don't tell me! That's a goal, I think. It is. And it is as good as you ever see. Michael Thompson, take a bow, man.
5: Actually, that was a very, very intelligent kick, that. Keeping the ball very low so that there was no interference by any outside interference.
2: Michael Thompson, wowee, take a bow.
5: Maybe that's what they need at Blake to spark him.
2: 2-4-16, plays Upper Ferntree Gully, 3-2-20, 16 minutes into this second quarter. And he kicked the five last week. He's got 6-2 games so far, Michael Thompson, so he knows where the big sticks are coming across from Ruhlbach. So he's been having a big say, Ryan.
0: Yeah, absolutely. They needed that one too. Their first of the second term. Harrop got rid of his handball in time to Bateson, who's back out there after the yellow card. His kick is cut off this time by Swindell. Handballs it to his teammate in Gribble and receives it back again. Forward they go. Can they get something out of this one? It's turned over and the mark is taken by Zach Charles for Upper Ferntree Gully. Looks to use his teammate there in Eldens. Couldn't take the mark and now have the numbers do the Bears. Nick Hallow finds his target in the middle ground. Here's Krueger and he's caught that time. Didn't get rid of it. Now a chance for Upper Ferntree Gully. They'll handball forward. Can they get him on the transition? Bateson over the top. Wilson inside 50. They've worked this well towards the top. It's Glenn Robinson.
5: Gee, that's a fair
0: what a grab.
5: That is a fair mark.
1: That was unreal.
5: That was an awesome mark.
1: Last 2 minutes have been so good.
0: And Wilson, to his credit, situated it in the absolute perfect position for Robertson to get the leap. And what a grab that is. And Jay Robertson.
1: This would be a great response too.
5: It would be, wouldn't it?
0: That was fantastic.
5: Gee, that was a really good. That was a really good tackle there in the midfield on Krueger.
8: Did you see how far he bounced off the ground after he landed? It was another foot off the ground.
0: So Robertson lines up and he puts it through. And the kick gives Upper Ferntree Gully back a 10-point lead, 4-2-26 to 2-4-16.
5: They're the sort of things that inspire greatness in men. And that could be the real catalyst for Upper Ferntree Gully to really take a bit of a stranglehold on this game before halftime.
1: As I was saying, the Basin are really good at centre clearances, so they've just got to get through this. But their transition out from the back line is really good. It's like sort of using that middle of the ground like we were talking about just before. That's where those really good forward 50 entries are coming from.
2: Yes, so 10-point lead to Upper Ferntree Gully, 26-16, 18-minute mark, second quarter. The Eastland match of the round, finals footy. All in for the finals. I like that little slogan, Ryan. As well. So, getting this one here is Gibbons. Gibbons goes towards the pocket. Big fly getting around this ball here is Gribble. This one's going to roll out. It's going to be a boundary throw in. So 18 minutes in. There's a boundary throw in. 10-point lead to Upper Ferntree Gully. Two rucks going at it in Power and Harrop. Power gets the hit out. Good chain of hand passes here for Upper Ferntree Gully, but Kruger has another say, and that's going to roll out. It's going to be a boundary throw-in. So 10 points is the margin. Teed on the scoreboard there. Good to be back down here at Wally 2 Reserve. Eastland match of the round, finals football, Division 3. Good to be back here. So boundary throw-in, two rucks. At the moment, deep inside the basins, attacking 50. Getting this one here is Harris. Harris tackled by Kruger. And that's going to be another boundary throw-in. Again, more feeling. And it's going to be a boundary throw-in, Ryan.
0: So a boundary throw on that far side. Bit of feeling there between Brown and Strange. So we'll get the ball back into play here, right on the forward 50 arc. Harrop with the tap down. Clearing kick here for Upper Ferntree Gully on the far side. Picked off by Power. No Power. Back towards their forward 50. No mark taken. Brown is trying to get through the tackle. He's been pinged for holding the ball. And Travis Strange will look to move this on straight away. Hayden Boyce now looking to go through the corridor. It's turned over. Bears have got some numbers. Surtsikos rode the tackle. We'll get a ball up back in the middle of the ground. Thanks for joining us, Radio Eastern 98.1 FM, Facebook and YouTube streams. The Division 3 qualifying final, 4-2-26 Upper Gully, 2-4-16 the Basin. As the Kings move this towards us on the broadcast side, the bounce goes sideways, giving Wilson nothing to work with.
5: Actually, I reckon it's going to be a really important 5 minutes, I reckon, or so, leading into halftime. Upper Ferntree Gully, if they get another goal, can take on a really big psychological advantage going into the second half here.
0: They can. We'll get a score around the ground with Paul.
4: In Div 2, Surrey Park 6-3-39 to Croydon 4-8-32. Lilydale 9-2-56 to Scoresby 6-4-40. Templestowe 4-4-28 to Ringwood 2-2-14. And Waverley Blues 8-4-52 to Heathmont 5-3-33.
0: Thank you, Paul. We'll discuss those at halftime on how that's going to impact the final round of the Division 2 season. We're back on the outer side here. Jacob Bateson moving this forwards, cut off, slipping over at the wrong time. That was size word up. Got the handball back out. Works okay. Worked with Swindle as well as Surtsikos, who just handballs it up in the air because he's got nothing. Bateson driven to the ground that time by Swindle. We'll get a ball up far side.
1: Are going to have a pretty rough time getting the ball into their forward line. Basin have rolled two back extra, so it's going to be very hard to get those forward 50 entries that they've been good at in this quarter.
2: So again, there, clearance there. That was by Gibbons. West got a little bit high, will be high. And play on here. Halo gets the hand pass. Basin look to go inside the forward 50 here. Thompson at the back. Got and you. A holding free kick. It's going to Butler. So Aiden Butler will have this one. The Bruckman having a rest down forward can have this say directly in front. I would say there's a little bit of an angle there as well.
5: Gee, he's a big boy.
2: I went to school with him, Brush.
7: He'd have to be seven, wouldn't he?
2: Yeah, he's a big fella. Aiden Butler can line up, kick the Bears. Third, does so. Go up by, doesn't move. 3-4-22. To Upper Ferntree Gully, 4-2-26. Know him very well, Brash. Tall fella. Tallest bloke in this whole school. Can you not? He towers over some people so.
7: He would have been the one guy getting the basketball unstuck from the net.
2: We tried to get him into basketball, but footy was always his sport. So
7: Good on him.
2: Had a break, of course, and then, coming to the Basin a couple of years ago. He's been a very good a ruck adjudicator as well, Ryan.
0: Yes, he has. He's had a solid afternoon so far. It's been a good battle between him and Jack Harrop in the ruck. And that margin now back to 4 points. So we've got a tight final out here at Wally 2 Reserve. Hopefully it stays that way across the afternoon. Back in the middle again. There's Butler. Gets the tap down. It's Harrop, though, out of the middle. He gets his handball. Trying to get a clearance forward here through Strange. Lost it. Now picked up nicely by Edwards. He gets the handball off Brown. Now off the dribble. Just shrugs off his opposition and sends it forward. Has Edwards by himself. Takes the mark. Looked like he was out. Ferguson's a short option. Decides to go lateral and coughs up the kick. Catalano takes the intercept mark.
1: And at least they're looking inside. I mean, that's a starting point. It's just about being able to execute it.
0: Yeah, I didn't mind the option. As you said, just the execution of the kick, unfortunately, didn't pay off there for Edwards.

0: quarter. Very impressed. I love finals footy.
1: It's been good. It's the certainly the intensity's been there, and then after a low scoring first quarter, we're starting to see a few more goals, and certainly some for the highlights reel.
2: Most definitely. Let's go boundary side.
3: That breeze has started to pick up a little bit more heading towards Upper Gully's end of the ground.
4: And Kruger's back on the ground after a bit of a rest, so we'll see what he can do at stoppage.
5: Thank you guys on the boundary. Terrific job. So currently now back to 10 points. Upper Gully lead at the moment. Approaching half time here, the major break. Upper Gully do get a clearance kick. This one's going to roll through, but who's going to try to get this on here is Wilson. Wilson gets a hand pass, looking for the 1-2. Well, it's on there by the young fella. Wilson finds Bateshead, step around the corner, and it's through for a behind.
2: I love the idea then, what Upper Gully did. That was really, really clever. Just didn't come off, but gee, it looked good.
0: Starting to come into their own. This is their game that we've seen during the season, and I think the dust has sort of settled from the first quarter, and they're getting to play the way that they want to play now.
5: 5-3, plays 3-4. 11-point lead to Upper Funchalagi here. 26 minutes in.
0: If Basin can win this clearance here and get the ball down into their forward 50, it's still game one, isn't it?
5: It still is. Still time. We're two quarters in. And the Eastland match of the round. Down here at Fantry Gully, falling to reserve. Power around this one. First to get there, though, will be Harris. Harris goes in a one-on-one down here. Size splitter. That might be high. Nothing called. It's going to be a ball up.
0: And we're looking at those extra numbers here from the base and just sort of setting one or two back to making it a bit harder for Upper Gully to get those good inside 50s.
5: So Kruger back on. Gets a clearance again. He's having a huge save for the Bears out here. And Brown might have this one. No, he doesn't. Plays on immediately here. Out the back here. Edwards can kick the goal, and he does.
2: See, when they get the ball on their terms of Basin, they certainly outnumber, if you've noticed, they actually outcommit Upper Gully in their back 50 then.
0: Well, and the other thing is that when they've got the ball, because Upper Gully have moved all the way up, because Upper Gully putting that forward pressure on Alps. Yeah. Pressure on from their back line. Anyway, so they're getting out over the top, and then that's why they're able to transition that ball easily.
1: Important goal there before half time. Moves it back to 5 points. 4-4, 28 to 5-3, 33.
2: You said 20, it better than I did, Em.
1: 27 and a half minutes gone in this second term. Not long before we get into the half time.
0: I've watched
1: break.
0: A lot of footy.
2: So I'm not doubting that.
1: So back in the middle we go again. The tap down works out well for the Basin as Edwards goes forward, hits up a target. It's Ferguson at centre half forward here for the Bears. Looks to move this into the pocket because Edwards is there. Great grab. And Edwards, who has already got two.
0: So it's looking like two ways of transition into their forward line. The first one is if it's from their back line and they're able to get over the top, awesome, they're able to centre it. Otherwise, if they're getting the clearance from the middle.
1: And he's played on straight away to find Nick Hallow in a better angle.
0: It's generally going towards the wing or the pocket, yep. And then if they can centre in, like, better scoring opportunities, higher percentages from here.
1: Which they've done so here. Nick Hallow, we're right behind this one, so we'll be able to tell as soon as it's off the boot if the Bears are going to go in front just before halftime. There's your siren. So to put the Bears in front at the halftime break, Nick Hallow has missed to the right. Bit of an opportunity, but it's just a minor score. So at halftime, the Bears will trail by 4 points. 4-5-29 to Upper Funchalagi, 5-3-33. This is your Division 3 qualifying final. Big second half to come. We'll bring in the halftime crew as we break down this game and all the scores around the grounds.
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9: Welcome back to all the reserves with today's edition of the Eastland match of the round. Division 3 qualifying final between the Basin and Upper Ferntree Gully. And we've got a ball game on our hands out here. It is the Kings 5-3-33 leading the Basin 4-5-29. Who had an opportunity to lead at half time, but Nick Hallow missed right after the half time siren. To see Upper Gully still lead this contest, Josh Wood here alongside Jared Beanland, Brett Davidson and Matt Spiderly. Dave O'Spider, I'm going to go to you first. What do you make of that first half? Proper final footy, I reckon it was.
10: Yeah, good pressure footy from both sides, particularly in that first term. Like, it was really hot in the kitchen early. Liked what the Basin did. Really liked what Upper Gully did. They brought the heat early, played some really strong tackles. And the contest and clearance work, Davo, particularly from the Basin, has been impressive during this game. And it's been a bit of a contrast in ball transition. You know, Upper Gully have had to do a lot of their ball movement from their back half, whereas the Basin have, you know, been able to run and spread through the corridor and give their forwards some opportunities through their 50.
11: Yeah, I think that's where the difference has been. It's been the fact that you've had a situation where the Basin have gone through the middle a little bit more. Upper Gully, especially that first quarter, they transitioned the ball across the ground, switched it well, but they went down the line a little bit too much for my liking. But it was a defensive end to kick to. That second quarter, they took a few more risks.
10: Yeah, and Harris was really good, you know, and really important setting up a couple of those score involvements.
11: Yeah, and I think the game changed a little bit when Powell went into the ruck.
10: Yeah.
11: I thought that really changed things up for the Basin, and they started to get a little bit more ball. They were able to get some movement through the middle. I thought that...
10: Butler went down. Butler snuck forward for a while too. Yeah, there for the Bears, yeah.
11: I really liked Edwards. I thought he was good through the middle. Yep. Hallow's done some good things. And for Upper Gully, Strange, of course, has been great.
10: Yeah, it's been good, yeah.
11: But I really like Jacob Bateson. And I reckon I counted four times where he either tackled or smothered or did something.
10: Impact on contest.
11: Yeah, yeah. Created something else, and that's what you want a small forward to do, and he's been very, very, very good.
12: Absolutely. And Jared, we've been down on ground level, and it has been a very intense contest as well, as it must be said.
13: 100%. I've been really impressed by the pressure of both teams. I think Upper Ferntree Gully's pressure is perhaps, I've liked it a little bit more. They've not given enough oxygen to players such as Gibbons. Kruger's been under the cosh a little bit. Some of those ball movers centres and inside mids as well for the base, and just haven't quite been able to get on top at times. But then, as you said, Brett, when Power got into the ruck, it did change the complexion a little bit. And so I liked that. Very fascinated with the way that the Basin's moving the ball as well, sort of taking a little bit of advantage of Upper Ventregali pushing higher up the ground. It's troubled them a little bit.
10: Well, it's the risk and reward, Joe, yes. Isn't it? I mean, if you want to play up that high, you've got to give something back the other risk the other way, don't you? That's 100%. The thing, yeah.
13: And I think that's where the Basin is sort of making up for a little bit of their lack of height. Is being able to play that sort of transition style, get it over the top that Em's been talking about, and Brash as well.
12: Yeah, absolutely. But before we look ahead to the second half, of course, there are some important scores around the ground, and we're going to highlight Division 2 because that's a massive weekend with both the relegation race and the finals race still open. The first game we'll touch on, Surrey Park, 9-4-58, Lee Croydon, 4-8-32 at Croydon Oval. And, of course, it was highlighted yesterday the amount of players Surrey Park had out of this side heading into this weekend, and Croydon having to win to book their finals ticket. They now will be a game outside, or finish a game outside the top five, because the Lilydale lead over Scoresby, 9-3-57 to the Magpies, 6-5-41. The Magpies at this stage will be getting relegated because Templestowe lead over Ringwood, 4-4-28 to the Redbacks, 2-2-14. And Heathmont trail Waverley Blues as well, 8-5-53, the Jets, 5-3-33. And in a massive surprise out at East Burwood Reserve, the Rams, 13-1-79, lead Mulgrave, 4-4-28. So a 51-point margin out there at East Burwood. Of course, Mulgrave don't have Connor Tilliard playing for them today, and a couple of others out of the lineup as well.
10: But you're probably taking a few off at half time.
12: Yeah.
10: For Matt Richards as well.
11: But I mean 13-1.
12: That's pretty remarkable.
11: That is remarkable. I mean, there's a bit of breeze today too, so for that score to occur, that's just absolutely phenomenal.
10: And it just probably goes to show what East Burwood have done during the year. When they have their good moments, they are capable of mixing it with some of the better teams in the competition.
12: So at this stage, Lilydale playing finals and Scoresby will be relegated back down into Division 3 for season 2027.
10: But that could change. I mean, this season,
12: you never know.
10: Things can happen when that margin at Scoresby Lilydale.
12: Let's touch on some of the other Premier Division scores as well. Blackburn lead by 30 points, 77 to 47. Rovers 74 lead Doncaster East 38. Bourne 67 lead Noble Park 13. South Belgrave at halftime 10-18-78 lead South Croydon 5-11-41 at Belgrave South. So that's a massive opportunity for South Belgrave to lock up their spot in Premier Division.
11: Is that 10-18?
12: Yeah. That's 10-18. They've
10: so
12: kicked.
10: That's an incredible. 48 shots at goal. And we talked about that defence, didn't we, about
12: and then the final score, Vermont 10-3-63 lead East Ringwood 4-4-28 out at East Ringwood Reserves. So
11: that's
10: a big story as well. I mean, Vermont, they've, who knows, they still could reach the top three.
12: They could.
13: That's a bad day for Bulls and Bulldogs alike, though. It's going to be very interesting, that round 18 clash between South Croydon and Noble Park.
12: It will be. Yes. Division 1, Bayswater trail Norwood 32-54. Montrose now lead against Beaconsfield 26-22. Bryonia and North Ringwood are locked at 44 apiece. Park Orchards 45, trail Moorbark 59 out of Dominey Reserve. And Mitcham 47 lead Wanturna South 34 in that game. Out of Walker Reserve.
10: So at the moment, who's finishing on top? We've got Mitcham.
12: Sorry, it is Mitcham on top. They'll win no matter what.
10: Minor premiership.
12: We'll wait and see. You never know what could happen.
13: Josh, tell me your feelings about Moorbark.
12: Just rock
11: not
12: up
11: on,
12: when they
11: not on air. I will
12: keep that to myself. And then finally, Division 4. Fairbark lead over Doncaster 54-32. Kilsyth trail Warrandyte 53-29. Chirnside Park 121 lead Forest Hill 30. And Croydon North Emlock 106 lead Nutterwadding 19. So there's been some crazy results. Maybe not so in Division 4, which means Fairbark will probably play finals at this stage in 2026. And Kilsyth will miss out despite being mathematically a chance. But I think Premier Division and Division 2, there's been some curveballs thrown up so far.
10: Well, the Premier thing is now the percentage for Noble Park. That is the critical thing, but also that South Belgrave has that lead at half-time. So.
11: Yeah, and if they continue on that way and have a big win,
12: who knows?
11: It's going to be huge.
12: Yep. It will be, and a game gap as well. But heading into this second half, are we still backing in either the Basin or the Ferntree Gully? It's been a tense contest out here at Woolley 2.
10: I'll stick with Upper Gully, but I think the Bears are in real good shape in this going into halftime.
11: Yeah, I'm sticking with Upper Gully as well, but I think the Bears, when they go forward, they look really dangerous.
12: Yeah.
11: If they continue to go through the middle and Upper Gully don't bring their defensive line down a little bit, they're going to be in trouble because they'll get scored over the top way too easily. But great game of footy.
12: We're looking forward to being down there on ground level in the second half, Jared.
13: Absolutely. I think I'm jumping ship. I think I've got Upper Gully in this one. I think the issues that they have to fix will be fixable, and I think they'll be too tall, especially when it comes
10: and
13: towards
10: Nick
13: the
10: end. Nick playing a really good game down back. Jordan's doing some really nice stuff.
12: Yeah, he is. Got the job on Connor Edwards as well. As we might go to one last break here when we return. The call team will reassemble for a massive second half of Division 3 finals out here at Wally 2 Reserve. The Basin up against Upper Gully.
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9: Yes, welcome back. It's the Eastland match of the round down here at the wonderful PHUS Wally 2 Reserve Futura Gully, hosting the finals here in third division. It's the qualifying final between the Basin and Upper Ferntree Gully. Both sides on the ground right now. And then scoreboard, if you just joined us and you've had your halftime snack and you're ready to join us for the second half action, it's Upper Ferntree Gully 5-3-33 to the Basin 4-5-29. My name is Brad Tennant. I'm joined here by Ryan Long, my co-commentator with Wayne Brasher, Emily Mackay, Paul Laconi in the stat centre, and we've got a full crew as well with Josh Ward and Jared Beanland on the bench. We might throw it to you, Paul. You got a few interesting results. I'm going to throw you up here with Division 2. We'll start off with that. That's probably got the most interesting contest today.
25: Yeah, in Div 2, Surrey Park are leading 9-4-58 to Croydon 4-8-32. Lilydale 9-3-57 to Scoresby 6-5-41. And Templestowe 4-4-28 to Ringwood 2-2-14, and Waverley Blues 8-7-55 to Heathmont 5-3-33.
0: Yeah, there's some low-scoring games in that Paul. And, you know, that interesting game is that Templestowe game, such a low-scoring affair. Yeah. It's a bit of Blake, would you say that's a bit of a worry for Templestowe coming into a final, that they're struggling to hit the scoreboard?
2: Yeah, I think how I've gathered with Templestowe, and I'll say this more briefly tomorrow, they've locked themselves in the final spot. I know they're not in the best form, but they've locked themselves in the final. So,
0: I get that. I'm not saying that they're flirting with their form or anything, but you still want to be, hitting the scoreboard a little bit more better than what that is. But, I mean, Ringwood are fighting for their life here.
2: They are.
0: And that's probably why their score is low.
2: And I might just throw you off, before we get to this contest, Premier Division just quickly, Blackburn Berwick, that's all.
25: Yeah, Blackburn Berwick. Blackburn 12-5-77 to Berwick 7-5-47.
2: And to bring us in for the third quarter is Ryan Long.
3: So first clearance of the third quarter going the way of the Bears. It's Rory Bailey, though, here on the half-back line, who's in possession of the footy, wrapped up in the tackle. You've just joined us, entertaining first half, 5-3-33 to 4-5-29. The Kings leading this one. Charles under a lot of pressure. What's going to be the decision? It's a holding the ball free kick, and it's going the way of the Basin. And they are well and truly in range from here. And it'll be Liam West to take the kick directly in front, about 40 metres out.
0: Normally, Ryan, I'd say the opening 10 minutes of the third quarter is really important. But in a game like today, I don't think it's going to count, because I think both sides are going to give as good as they get really here.
3: It has been back and forth today, but a chance for West to put the Bears in front in the opening minute of this third quarter. Kruger has kicked out of bounds on the full. So the kick from West came off the side of the boot.
0: She was lucky Kruger there. It was lucky Kruger was there to make it half decent.
3: Yes, no score out of that one. Or in fact, one behind, sorry. So 4-6-30 to 5-3-33. Walking through a bit of trouble there was Boyce. Got it through to Charles. Charles gets the handball off. And now they can take some time, take a bounce. This is a one-on-two. Wilson was the target. Did okay, evened it out until the Bears were able to clear it forward. And Nuku underneath this one. Bit of an unnecessary push from West, but nothing too much to say in that.
0: I've seen 25 paid for that, though, Ryan.
3: I have, yes, me too, as Harrop goes inside. I think I'm happy with that, just to play it on. As Charles now goes to the far side to Bateson.
4: Nuku does have to sit in the office with the head of umpiring, so we'll be kind.
3: Jess will back him in as Bateson. Oh, he's missed his target. Now Power at the back, got the handball off to Nick Hallow. Nick Hallow inside 50, bouncing towards the boundary line. Won't be able to keep this one in, so we'll get a boundary throw in. Deep inside the Basin's forward 50. They trail this game by 3 points.
4: No,
0: you go.
4: Really great to see the ball in their forward half for the first couple of minutes. They've been crowding the middle of the ground, so forcing Upper Gully to have to go long down the line, and it's really working out in their favour.
2: As we're inside the Bears' forward line, early stages, third quarter, the premiership quarter, as some people like to say. Now he's out of bounds on the full. Having this is Jack Lavender. He's going to play on here. He's going to go deep inside the forward 50. Looking for the power direction. Getting there first is Charles.
0: Bit of a chop out there.
2: Charles will get the free kick. So Charles gets it on his boot. But Kruger's there with a great grab. And he's going to have a kick here. You're going to quickly go down boundary side for a comment.
5: Just as Zach Charles kicked that, the breeze started to pick up just that little bit for him.
2: So Lockie Kruger, he's been a great pickup for the Bears. Unfortunately missed out that day that we were down there at Donvale. The Basin had 12 out, but Kruger can line up and kick this. He's been a great recruit coming from Bayswater this year. Lockie Kruger outside the 50 arc for the Bears. Go up high, that's a little bit of moving, but I think that's a goal. It is. The Basin get their fifth. 5-6-36 to Upper Ferntree Gully. 5-3-33. Lockie Kruger He's, to me, the number one rated player right now on ground.
0: Yes, that was a very... You're right there, Blake. Kruger, he could be the difference in this second half. I will say this, though. That was probably really touch and go. And I'm going to give the umpire a bit of a rap there, because he was perfectly positioned to make that call. It could have been touched. It looked like it was touched. But the goal umpire was right on the line and he saw it.
3: So a goal to Kruger, and the Bears are now in front by 3 points. 5-6 to 5-3. We're back in the middle again.
4: Surely this will be the first time they've taken the lead since maybe 5 or 10 minute mark of the first quarter.
3: Yeah, it's been a while. Upper Ferntree Gully getting themselves out to an early lead, particularly in that second quarter, controlled most of it. Big tackle in the middle of the ground. We're going to get another stoppage. So almost 5 minutes into this third quarter. In fact, it's a free kick here going the way of the basin. Going to Jack Lamida, who passes off the service to Koss, who just gets it off in time. Had Wilson chasing him. Will receive it again that time from the big man in Butler. Trying to break through a tackle was Swindle. Caught one eye and gets himself a free kick. Now sends this forward here for the Bears. Almost a grab, couldn't quite bring it down. Harrop involved once more. Bailey was there. Big tackle by Charles. And we'll get a ball up just outside forward 50 here for the Basin, doing all the attacking in this third term so far.
6: Upper Gully have struggled to move the ball, but you can really tell that their pressure hasn't let up from this first half.
3: No, it certainly hasn't. The tap from Power towards Kruger, who's jumped into the back by his opposition and gets himself a free kick.
0: They're going with a real heavy tag here, Upper Gully, on Kruger in the second half.
3: And Kruger gets past his opposition, puts it on the right boot and kicks it out of bounds on the full. He's had a bit of everything today, Kruger. But that fantastic goal just before this one, well and truly to the left.
2: You can see the crowd getting involved. The Upper Gully faithful right behind that one there as the champ, Bailey, plays on here. Good look at this in the broadcast, Mick. Couldn't fly. That's going to be out bounce in the full. It will be.
3: Oh, yeah, it was. Yep.
2: So Serti Koss will have this one.
5: One throw, Jay Ward.
10: Yeah, contested possession from our boundary
2: artist. Move it on. He doesn't need that. Mitch Brown has his say. He's going to bomb it inside the forward 50. Thompson around this one. Will get there eventually. Gets a hand pass. Good work here. Harrop. Good. Again on the broadcast wing where we are. Fly taken. Ball not out. And eventually it will be. And it's going to be a boundary throw in. 36 plays 33. The Basin lead.
4: Really hugging that boundary side Upper Gully at the moment.
25: Yeah, the Upper Gully is struggling to get it past halfway at the moment. It's 6 inside 50s to zip in favour of the Basin at the moment.
2: Kruger spins around, gets it out.
4: I don't reckon it's gone past halfway for Upper Gully.
0: No, moment. You're right. They haven't had an inside 50 yet, Em.
2: 7 minutes in. Great to be back down here at Wally 2 Reserve. Second v third, qualifying final. And it get it out here to Upper Gully with a hand pass there. That was by Meyer. Finds Charles. Charles gets a hand pass to Bateson. Back to Charles. Back to Bateson. It's almost like a handball. 1-2, give it to me sort of thing here. Bateson can get around this ball. He's got pressure immediately here. Upper Gully do really well, but an intercept mark taken. That was by Edwards Thomas.
4: Basin seemed to be setting up really well behind the ball across all areas of the ground. So even if Upper Gully are going into the middle, they're still getting covered really easily.
2: So Edwards, one-on-one Edwards. Couldn't get that kick bear by Thompson. And the big man, he knows how to take a good grab, does Edwards, coming into the team.
6: The spare men back for the Basin, I've identified them throughout the day. It's usually Delaney and Cisuerta sharing that duty.
4: So we're going to plus two at times, Jared?
6: Yeah, yes, at times.
2: So as play resumes, that might be a goal. It is a snapper in the corner. And the Bears have kicked two this quarter. I think it was Ethan Power who kicked that. That is a cracking goal. Straight out of the ruck, if you don't mind. We're going to have a look at a good replay of this one. Just grabs it out of the ruck. A Techside banana. And that is the Tobin Brothers Gold today contender. I know we don't have the award due to finals at the moment. And currently, It's 6-6-42 to Upper Furniture Gully, 5-3-33, 9 minutes in, third quarter.
3: Yeah, very good. You were speaking to both his father and grandfather in the rooms before.
2: Yes, and know the Powers quite well. I'm sure Brush knows them as well. So
3: well, here they go again. Kruger with the tackle. And they've gained already some territory there. They've won the ruck battle once again.
0: The one thing the Basin have done in this opening 10 minutes of the third quarter, they're not conceding the switch like they did in the first half. They're attacking their opponent and pushing them further back.
3: So back to Hallow. Hembles it off, and now a long kick inside 50 from Smith. Almost a mark. I think that has been paid, and it's Edwards. I lost where the footy was. It was in his hands. Great grab.
0: This guy plays a lot taller for his height. He's a really good contested mark, Connor Edwards. Has been for many years.
3: He's been outstanding today in these one-on-one battles, and you are right, a great contested mark, and he's a good kick for goal as well. He has two.
4: Brush is suddenly always right, Ryan.
3: Oh, yeah. As he lines up, Edwards, for goal number three. He has put it through, and the Bears suddenly are now 15 points up.
0: Really important goal, because that could be the psychological barrier that we've been looking for. Is there going to be a point of no return? Because now Upper Gully have got a bit of work to do here. They've got to score three times to hit the front again, and they haven't been able to get the ball outside of their outside the centre, or even have an inside 50 so far in this third quarter, and we're 10 minutes in.
6: They've made the swap, Ethan Power into the ruck, and it's Butler deep forward.
0: Shouldn't eat too many dim sims while I'm trying to commentate.
2: That's an unbelievable wall. Thanks, Brad.
11: Someone was going to say it.
2: Thompson around this wall. They get a hand pass. Charles gets it out for Upper Gully. Haley scoops this one up at the moment. And Thompson around this.
3: We were going to ignore it, but you brought it up.
11: I've got some Gaviscon in the van now.
2: You might go to Paul Lacone in the SAT centre.
25: Yeah, got some scores in Div 2. Ringwood have hit the front against Templestowe. Ringwood 6-2-38 to Templestowe 5-4-34. And scores we've got back to 2 goals against Lillardale. Lillardale 10-5-65 to Scoresby 8-5-53.
2: Thank you, Paul, in the SAT centre. Bailey around this one. Gets a hand pass, snap around the corner. Who's going to get out to this one here? Tackled immediately by Upper Gully. Swindle gets the hand pass to Power. Kicked up recent goal, the check side there. Tackled, game tackled by Upper. And that's going to be a ball up. 15-point margin. The Bears have kicked 3 goals. Upper Gully have not scored this quarter. Power gets it out. And tackle again. It's going to be another ball up. 12 minutes into this third quarter.
4: Looks like a lot of Upper Gully players getting sucked into the contest. Basin actually had a spare play down in the forward line just before.
2: Thank you, Am. Power gets a clearance kick. Who's going up to and around this one? Charles gets the hand pass. And here come Upper Gully. They play on immediately here. Two, no one. He's kicked to absolute no one. Who's going to get this one up first for the Basin? They get a kick. And that is going to be a throw in.
4: I don't think Upper Gully can afford to move the ball too quickly, because their numbers are so far back that they're going to have to chain out, which is more of a hand passy game. But if they're kicking it out, there's too many Basin players there.
2: So gets the hit out. Tight that was. Tackle, game tackled by 2 Basin players, and that's going to be another ball up.
25: 13 and a half minutes in the third quarter, and Upper Gully still yet to have an inside 50 this quarter.
3: And they currently trail now by 15 points, so got to get a move on soon and get something going. Let's go down to the boundary.
5: I think they need a spark from somewhere, because their body language is pretty flat. Maybe it comes through someone like a Mackay Bateson or a Travis Strange.
4: I reckon you're a huge Mackay Bateson fan, Josh Wood.
5: Not just a little bit.
3: As the ball moves forward, Wilson.
5: More of a Travis Strange fan than a Mackay Bateson fan.
0: It's just that you can the Basin really have hunted the ball in this third quarter.
3: Yeah, you're right. They've been super impressive.
4: I think just more accountable also to what's going on outside of the contest as well. So, again, they're covering the inside of the ground really well. They've got more numbers behind the footy in a contest. Really, really well played by them.
3: Yeah, they have as the ball brought back into play. Tap down was won by Upper Ferntree Gully. Going through the pack that time was Gibbons.
0: Strong as an ox, this guy. He just puts his heart and soul on the ground every week. He's a warrior, I'll tell you.
3: Harrop punched down into a bit of space. Edwards will get there first. He knew where Lavender was and got the handball off to him. He's kicked forward. Powell's got to go for this. Gets a spoil to it and works well for Ferguson. Did he cop one high? Umpire said play on. Inside 50. Gribbles had the kick. Out the back is Edwards. Just overdid it. Now a bit of pressure again.
0: Well done.
3: For Ferntree Gully. That kick's out of bounds on the full. And the Basin will reload. Once more, they are under a lot of pressure at the moment.
0: He needs to check his stops, I reckon, Edwards, because that's multiple times he's gone down on inopportune times today.
3: So Lavender is looking for the Edwards direction. Just overdid him. Tucked away in the pocket is Ferguson, who's got two upper gully defenders who wraps him up, Bateson and Meyer. And across the line they go. And they are just under siege at the moment. They're up a Ferntree Gully. Got to really hold on here and get something going themselves. Kruger just got his hands away in time. Nuku's clearing kick's going to come straight back because it's marked by Surtsikos, who has plenty of options forward. Takes his time. Waits until he sees something in the pocket. It's Edwards. Got a hand to it. Out the back. Up a Ferntree Gully. A high kick. It's not going to escape the forward 50. Out of nowhere is Edwards, who worked hard to get to that one, to take the mark on the chest. And he's going to line up for goal number four.
4: That was great relentless pressure from the Basin just there. They Upper Gully had at one point 16 out of their 18 players in that defensive 50. So to be able to get a result like this is really, really great for the Basin.
0: Gee, this is a big opportunity here for the Basin. Really big opportunity.
3: It is. Connor Edwards, we're right behind this. He's already got three. It's been super important today. This will be for goal number four. Makes no mistake. That's a beautiful kick up the boot. And Edwards has four. And the Bears lead now to 21 points. 8-6-54, 5-3-33 Upper Gully. 16.5 minutes gone third term.
0: Just wouldn't want to give the Upper Gully bench a lip full just yet, my friend.
3: He has. They have done that a couple times in this quarter in particular, I've noticed.
0: There's still a lot of time in this game for Upper Gully to get back into it. Don't give anyone any extra ammunition, right, when you're taking control of the contest.
2: Well, just saying, it's a 4-0 quarter for the Basin. Upper Gully have not scored once during this third quarter. Butler just gets it out with a big spoil fist in the ruck there. Thompson gets this one up. Brown gets the kick deep inside now. Gets that one there. That was by Jordan Nuku. Snap around the corner by Raymond. Dangerous kick. Lavender will wrap this ball up, and it's going to be a ball up. 17.5 minutes in to this third quarter. 54 pace, 33, a 19-point lead at the moment to the Bears. Hand pass to Lavender again. He gets this one, gets around one defender, kicks around the pocket. That's going to be out of bounds on the full.
4: I mean, they are in a great position, Brash, the Basin are. Their contest work is really good, so they've got the upper hand on that and the momentum from the four goals.
2: So Todd plays on immediately. Good spoil there. That was by Boyce. I guess I might just roll out, and it does. So 18 minutes in. Still no score for Upper Gully. The Bears have kicked four straight.
0: They look like they're going up and down in the one spot here, Upper Gully, at the moment.
4: It's because the Basin are covering middle of the ground. They've got no other option.
0: I know, but it looks like it does, Em.
2: Two rucks colliding at it. Harrop and Butler. Butler gets a hand.
0: He's
2: a bit high. And it will be. I don't know if it's going to be played back here, but it will be. So the Bears, they can get it out here for Nicholson. Looking for Thompson. but a great intercept mark taken.
4: Do you know how high he had to jump to actually get around to that guy's neck?
2: That was by Darcy Meyer. He's on the outer wing. The Bears have just got numbers out the back here everywhere. Upper gully kick to, and that's going to be another free kick ride. Yep. And it's going to go to Ethan Harris.
3: It is, and he wants to move this straight away. Dangerous kick in the corridor. Finds Bateson. Works it okay. Now towards us on the broadcast side. The kick's not perfect, but plenty of space there for Robertson, who pushes it forward. Is that a grab? It is on the second attempt there from Jack Harrop.
4: It needed to be a mark because there was six Basin players within a 15-metre vicinity of him just then.
3: They certainly were at risk of it coming back the other way. So Harrop inside 50. Might be the first time in this quarter. Can they get a mark out of this? Sport from behind doing well.
1: It is the first size inside weather. 50 this quarter, Ryan. 13-1.
3: 13-1.
1: In favour of the Basin.
3: So a dominant third term for the Bears. Has got them 21 points up. Can they get one back here before three-quarter time up at Ferntree Gully? The kick was smothered. That was well done by Harris. We'll get a stoppage inside 50.
4: Put a bit of sigh of relief for Upper Gully at the moment, just getting the ball to their forward 50. They can set up the way that they want to and probably start playing the way that they want to as well.
3: Yeah, certainly haven't had this quarter on their terms. Haven't had really a chance. They've been dominated through the middle of the ground. Harris, quick little handball, got it off to Meyer. Meyer towards goal. Sport across, staying alive, still in play here. Socket off the ground by Delaney. It's going to come back off the right boot towards goal. This one to the minor score to the left side of the big sticks, and that's Upper Gully's first score of the quarter. 5-4, 34-8, 6-54.
2: So Sizewater goes to the Thompson direction. Might get a free kick. Does Michael Thompson, the former match name, plays on. And this one might just roll through, and it's going to be a boundary throw-in. 20 minutes approaching with a full-on gone past time on here. 21 minutes in. Third quarter. Eastland match of the round. Qualifying finals. All in for the finals. And we're here as well. Hope you enjoyed the broadcast as well all around the world. And if you're in your car, change that dial to 98.1 Radio Eastern to tune in for this third quarter and, of course, the fourth coming up shortly. 54 plays 33. Two rucks going out. Harrop gets the hit out. Goes to Brown. Brown with a snapping kick.
3: Oh.
2: Great mark taken by Ferguson.
0: Mark of the day. That was just pure courage.
2: So Ferguson
0: was like the ball was past him and he's just lunged.
4: That's the second one that he's had today that has been pretty impressive.
2: So
4: maybe I'm thinking of someone else.
2: So Kobe Ferguson played at the Basin all of his junior career, been in the 19s as well, and wanted to take the opportunity playing a first division club in Montrose, but comes back to the Bears last year, hoping to make a big impact. Does Kobe Ferguson here can line up and kick the Basin's ninth of the day. Ferguson kicks the goal. And that's their fifth of this quarter here. 9-6-60 to Upper Ferntree Gully. 5-3-33, 22 minutes in. Third quarter.
6: They keep yelling at the Upper Gully bench.
0: I know.
3: Well,
0: I don't know what they're going to do about that, though, Jared. And I think, right, there comes a moment in the game where you almost feel like there's a point of no return. 26 points down. Upper Gully look like they're going up and down on at the moment in the one area. They're getting totally run off the park here.
3: It's strange. His handball was cut off by Edwards. Big clash. Again, Ferguson, who just kicked the last goal, and an absolute courageous mark there. Knew he was going to run into trouble and still brought it down. So the tap down that time won by Harrop. You have to say that Butler's been super impressive for the Bears in the ruck.
0: I've been impressed by their third quarter, the Basin. They have really come out and sent a message here. They have really taken Upper Gully to the sword in this quarter.
3: Yes, and I've seen a few Donvale people in the crowd today, probably just taking a few notes off this quarter. Now, a bit of a wait for the ball up to be done back here in the middle again. Bateson lost it. under a bit of pressure here. So we're almost 24 minutes gone in this third quarter. It's 26 points the margin in favour of the Bears.
0: They need a goal here up at Ferntree Gully to give themselves some hope.
3: Need the momentum back. Here's Bateson using his body well, though, in defence. The mark was taken by Sizewerder. A long, high kick towards the half-forward line. Spoiled across by Nuku. So we're officially 24 minutes into this third term. What have Upper Ferntree Gully got left in this game? They've come out flat from half-time after a really, really positive second term. No free kick out of the ruck. Power lost it. Picked up by Harris. His handball didn't hit up a target. And now it's an opportunity for Ferguson. Gets it off. Was looking for his teammate on the boundary line there in Thompson.
0: You're not going to get a free kick like that, Michael. You just can't dive.
4: Upper Gully have an extra two in the back line here at the moment, probably hoping to stem the flow and not concede another goal in the last couple of minutes of this quarter.
0: They can't afford to concede another goal, Em.
3: There's a boundary throw in. Power with the tap down. Nuku ran into a bit of trouble. We'll get a ball up inside 50. It's coming back. It's a free tackle. Are they going to
2: yellow card?
3: Yellow card. They are, so a bit of time off here.
4: You're going to have to move those players back.
3: Who got the yellow card?
2: 34. Taylor Remmett got that one.
4: Nuku's taking his time.
5: I think it's Nicola who's gotten that yellow card.
2: Yeah, it just looks like he was throwing it in his direction. Thanks, Josh.
5: No worries.
0: Oh, well,
2: yeah,
0: he can enjoy 15 minutes just to reflect on his wrongdoing.
2: Yeah. So, Jordan Nuku. We'll have this kick. So, just on the broadcast, man, where we are at the moment, Butler involved here, and free kick call. Where's this going to go? It's going to go to Butler.
0: She's played a big third quarter, this young man.
2: Yeah. Only a 22-year-old, I believe.
3: You should know. You said you went to school with him.
2: Yeah, well, I think he's...
0: Well, that was over the mark.
2: That gets smothered ball, that's going to roll through. I think his birthday's later in the year, so that's why he's 22.
0: So sure, I thought you'd know that, quite late.
2: He was a year above me, so there you go.
0: The 6'7" beanstalk.
2: Yeah. Very good player, been a good player for the Basin this year. The two rucks going at it. Scanning this ball is the Basin in West.
0: And just think, you know, we've got another big game coming up tomorrow too. You know, this could be the, you know, if this is what finals footy is going to be like again, I'm looking forward to it.
2: Thank you, Prash. This one's just going to roll out. It's going to be a boundary throw-in. I've just had a look, and I know this is a boundary throw-in, but Scoresby have hit the front, people. 72-66 over Lilida. So
3: keep an eye on that one.
2: Yeah, so.
0: I can tell you what, too, Blake, there's some big floggings happening in Premier Division this afternoon, too.
2: But Ringwood lead 45-34 over Templestowe. So we'll hear a bit more after the three-quarter time break. As we're approaching that time right now, as we speak, Brown around this ball here.
25: And
2: you go on, Paul, sorry.
25: And sorry, Blake. Croydon are trailing against Surrey Park. So Surrey Park lead by 32. So at the moment, Lilydale are still in fifth.
2: Thank you, Paul. So Bateson.
4: Sure, we go long down the line here.
3: Yeah.
2: So Bateson plays it, going to the pocket end of Upper Gully's goals here. And that's not a good kick. Made a mirror of that one. So that's going to be a out the full sort of kick here. And it's going to be Upper Ferntree Gully free kick here. So I'll say the Basin might flood the back line here.
0: So what, I reckon, be lucky if this is their third inside 50 for the quarter coming up.
2: So Oldens gets the kick deep inside. And Butler again, that man has been sensational this quarter, Ryan.
3: He has. He takes the inset mark and goes to the side, finds his teammate in the pocket, Sertsakos. Out of the defensive half of the ground, spoiled over by Bailey.
25: Ryan, 6 intercept marks to 1 in favour of the Basin this quarter.
3: Thanks, Paul. And with probably a minute or so left in this game, in this third term, to Upper Ferntree Gully just shut it down and and not try and concede one, or do they try and just desperately take the risk and get a goal out of this?
4: I say take the risk. It's a final. So, I mean, most people would go shut it down and whatnot and then regroup. But if the ball's in your forward half, which it is, if they can get that opportunity and throw Basin off, that'd be great.
3: It would be a big momentum goal before three-quarter time as Kruger gets a handball off. Big tackle there on the far side that's rewarded. So Upper Fentry Gully will get the free kick out of this one. Not long to go before three-quarter time. We've played 29 minutes in a five-goal-to-zip quarter for the Bears. Using the corridor this time, getting the handball away. Bateson will receive it. Has a runner coming past in Raymond. Uses him now. Off the right boot, a short chip forward. Doesn't hit the target. Harrop. His kick won't count. Almost bounced through in the end.
0: No, it did count.
3: It did?
0: I think the umpire...
3: It was after the siren.
0: No, hasn't been. Well, the goal umpire moved to...
4: The game doesn't finish until the umpire blows the whistle. So if the siren goes first,
0: yeah,
4: it doesn't mean the game's over.
3: So it looks like at three-quarter time, it'll be a 26-point lead to the Bears. 9-6-60 to Upper Finch Gully, 5-4-34. We're going to take one last break here and then hear from Joel Perry at three-quarter time before we get stuck into this final quarter of action at a Wally 2 Reserve.
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2: Welcome back to Wally 2 Reserve down here at Ferntree Gully between in the qualifying final between the Basin and Upper Ferntree Gully here. Currently at the moment, the Bears, it was all the Bears in that quarter. They kicked 5 goals to 1 behind. 9-6-60 to Upper Ferntree Gully, 5-4-34. My name's Blake Tennant, joined here by Ryan Long, Wayne Brasher, Emily McKay, Paul O'Coney, Jared Beanland and Josh Ward. But we're going to throw it off to Paul Lacone because the score is a score mayhem at the moment here. Scores everywhere. We've even got our GM around here trying to figure out what's going on. But Paul Lacone, fill us in with Division 2 because it is...
25: A lot of drama in Division 2, Blake. Starting off with Surrey and Croydon. Surrey Park, 12-8-80 to Croydon, 6-11-47, which means Croydon is sixth at the moment. Scoresby lead over Lilydale three-quarter time, 11-6-72. Scoresby to Lilydale, 10-6-66. Ringwood lead over Templestowe. Ringwood, 7-3-45 to Templestowe, 5-5-35. And with both scores being Ringwood winning, it means that it brings Heathmont because into the conversation, because Heathmont are trailing to Waverley Blues. Waverley Blues, 12-8-80 to Heathmont, 8-4-52.
0: Was that a bridge too far for Heathmont? If the other two results, Heathmont might have to find something here.
2: And we might go to Premier Division just quickly, Paul. So I think Blackburn are safe.
25: Blackburn,
2: just wait a sec. We've got a boundary down there. We've got Joel Perry.
5: Yes, we do, Joel Perry. You must have been really pleased with that third quarter, not giving them any opportunity inside their attacking half.
9: Yeah, certainly was a much better quarter than the first half. I think we just played a little bit more of our brand of footy, so entries weren't great, but we put them under pressure, and then our smalls put them under pressure as well. Backs were able to lock the footy in there, so certainly what we're after. Obviously, we could have come out strong this quarter.
5: And you highlighted your pressure about in that third quarter in particular. Is that going to be the key heading into this final quarter?
9: Oh, it always is, right? That's what finals are about. So, I think we get our entries right, get it nice and deep and lock the ball in there. I think we're going to put them under enough pressure to score.
5: Awesome. Thanks, Joel. Good luck for the rest of the game.
3: All right, thanks there to Josh Wood with Joel Perry. Just a live ladder in Division 2 at the moment. If it finished right now, looking at the ladder, Heathmont, Ringwood and Scoresby would be all tied on points. The Jets, 77.84%, 77.03% for Scoresby and then 82% for Ringwood. So in that scenario, Scoresby are still 10th. Now I hear that Lilydale are kicking with the breeze in the final quarter, which has been a factor down at Scoresby today. So we'll keep an eye on that one in this last quarter. Lilydale at the moment are looking like they will take the final spot with Croydon currently trailing quite a bit against Surrey Park. Let's go down the boundary, Jared Beanland.
6: Thanks, Ryan. Chris Fletcher, he threw down the gauntlet to his Chargers and he's challenged them to take the game on, not just bravery in terms of the contest, but also bravery in terms of where they're kicking it to. Take the harder option, take the game on, run and carry, with a couple of changes as well. Buster Todd, he'll go into the ruck. Mackay Bateson, he's going down to cause some chaos. Chris Fletcher's words in the forward line.
3: There we go. Thank you very much, JB. So we'll wait and see if it all works out in this final quarter. It's currently the Basin 60-34 Upper Ferntree Gully. Spot in the second semi-final up for grabs for the winner of today's contest. The loser will play tomorrow's winner of Knox and Sylvan next week in the first semi as we're back in the middle again. Tap down, ball going nowhere. Strange with the tackle on Edwards.
0: And it's going to take a big effort for Upper Ferntree Gully, even in this quarter, to get back into the contest.
3: Can they get the momentum? Get the first one and start to put a bit of pressure on the Bears.
0: Whereas if it goes the other way, Ryan, it could, you know, it's going to be really, it'd be even harder, I reckon.
3: Yeah, you'd think the Bears are probably one goal away from breaking this one open. As we're back in the middle again, we'll get another ball up and it was just such a dominant third term. They kicked 5 goals to zip and their midfield was certainly on top. There's power. He's tapped down. Brown got the handball away. Strange off the side of the boot. Works out okay. Charles is played on. Just gets past the opposition tackler. They move this one towards Wilson. Away on the boundary line. Picked up cleanly. Nicely done that time by Raymond, who goes inside or just outside the forward 50. The mark is taken by Bateson. Bateson looks towards the pocket. Just overdid the kick there for McDonald. And out of bounds it goes.
0: Still, I'd rather take the... Rather than that going through for a point and giving possession back to the Basin, I'd rather take a stoppage here.
3: Well, let's see if they can get a goal out of this stoppage. Ball back into play. Overdid the boundary throw in just a little bit. front of Harrop, and we'll get another ball up.
4: I think the challenge here is that the Basin are a really good contest team, whereas Upper Gully are probably more of a transition team.
2: Thank you, Em. Harrop, snap around the corner.
4: So I was given a bit of time to actually commentate the game. But what that means is that the Upper Gully has to work really, really hard in the next couple of minutes to really win the contest here, and it's not their strength. So it'd be hard for them to get those opportunities on goal.
2: As we're on the broadcast end, so we get a good look at this one. Final quarter action. What do Upper Gully have? Mark taken. That was by Luke Scott. Pays on here. Good switching kick here for the Bears.

0: The back free kick. And it looks like it might go to Power. No, it won't.
1: It's going to the other fellow, Lucas Gibbons.
0: Okay, so Gibbons will have to say, Ryan.
2: Yeah, he'll send it forward for the Bears. Their first inside 50 of the last term. Spalt from behind by Nuku. Doesn't clear their back half just yet. Underneath this one, Edwards. Ball comes back out. Strange with the tackle.
3: Upper gully definitely hunting the ball a little bit harder at the start of this quarter. Just worried that they might get sucked in and give the width to the basin.
2: We'll see if that plays out. The tackle not rewarded. Handball back out to Harris, trying to trap this one. Caught by Brown.
4: Well, Jared, they've always generally had an extra one or two behind stoppage, but they've been able to fan out and spread, which that was what they were doing in the first half. They couldn't do that in the third so much because of Basin's numbers. So that's why they're not able to transition that ball out as effectively as what they were able to.
2: Kruger got the hands off to Byrne, bouncing forward, slapped towards goal. Who's going to get there first? Bailey, clean pick up the Furniture Gully, did extremely well, just couldn't quite keep it in. So right in front of the Bears faithful, the Basin have got an opportunity to just about put this game away if they can get a goal out of this forward 50 stoppage.
0: Plenty of support for the Bear Cave. He'll be going off tonight if they can hold on and win this game. Of course, their reserves finished on top of the ladder, so they get the week off. So plenty of support. They'll be playing next week. And it looks and say they'll have back-to-back games. So back to this one. Tackled here. Getting this one up here is Ethan Harris with the Basin looking to go through size Werder. The first to get there is Barron, and he's tackled immediately. It's going to be a boundary throw-in.
5: Okay, Paul. Just got some scores regarding the top of the table in Division 1. North Ringwood lead against Boronia, 11-6-72 to Boronia, 10-6-66. And Wani South lead over Mitcham. Wani South, 10-8-68 to Mitcham, 9-7-61, which means at the moment, North Ringwood are top.
0: Jeez, maybe Mitcham don't like finishing on top of the ladder. So we'll keep those scores. We'll hear it definitely in the post-game. So, but we'll hear some more during the game as well.
1: You just got to love the last round in the Eastern Football Netball League.
2: Just throws up a few curveballs.
1: Oh, it's great to see so many conundrums coming to the fore.
0: Yeah. So if you want to hear this one, it's a 26-point lead to the Basin. And if you want to know extra, it was a 5-1 behind. As here come Ethan Harris, gets it deep inside, looking for Basin. For first to pick it up, there is Scott. Scott plays on, finds his teammate in Gribble. So Gribble on the outer wing now. Mark taken there by Bailey. Oh, the candy shows it off there. He's going to take a couple bounces. Goes for the pocket end down here, and a mark taken by Bateson. So Mackay Bateson.
4: His running patterns have been absolutely fantastic in the whole first quarter, really. Really posing a bit of a threat. And Bateson probably just don't have someone with the speed to be able to defend against him. He's always out in front.
3: Yeah, Luke Scott's the guy that's gone to Mackay Bateson. He's been good with ball in hand this quarter. He's been getting himself in the right spots, but he's just lost Bateson in transition there.
0: So Upper Gully need this one here. Mackay Bateson. Can he kick this through to get them back in touch? Goal umpire moves to the left and it's through from behind. So 5-5-35 Upper Ferntree Gully to the Basin, 9-6-60 Ryan.
2: You just don't know how many opportunities they're going to get this quarter. So currently still 25 points the margin. This one out of play. It's almost worked out perfectly. Just couldn't quite bring it down that time for Delaney. But given the free kick in amongst two Upper Ferntree Gully forwards, did well enough to gain a free kick out of this, and now we'll just send it down the line. That kick should be out of bounds on the full. It is.
4: It's been a lot of out of bounds on the full this game.
2: Particularly on this side of the ground, right in front of us. Been misjudged a bit as Darcy Meyer. Not sure if it looks like Robertson's in the middle of that one. That was the intended target. Strange off the left boot. That's a fantastic kick. Puts it into a dangerous position of the ground inside forward 50. Umpire says no free kick. We'll get a ball up inside their forward 50.
4: Basin are doing really well to position themselves front shoulder in front of Upper Gully, so they're able to intercept those balls really easily, causing these ball ups now.
2: Tap down by Robertson.

0: Plenty of numbers here for the Bears as they'll see it over the line. And they'll get Nick Callow back on the ground pretty soon, coming back from a yellow card. At the moment, they haven't conceded a goal in this final quarter, so they'll be pretty pleased with it. They're one step closer to a second semi against Donvale. Still plenty of time on the clock. Robertson tapped down. Going nowhere that time. Gibbons will get another ball up just inside the forward 50 arc here for Upper Ferntree Gully.
1: They need something, the Upper Gully. This could be it with Robinson. Mackay Bateson involved, and that's going to be wrapped up through for a ball up.
2: So hard when they're basing a Butler in the ruck that's winning every single contest. It's very hard for them to get the ball from stoppage.
1: And they've also got the dual ruck combination too with power. Butler just gets it out of the ruck with a fister. And here come the Bateson. Lavender. Here come the Bears. Thompson plays on. No, he doesn't. He's got to play. He's got Kruger down the end if he wants him. But one-on-one there. Here comes. There was Edwards. But it's out here. Well done, Upper Gully. They got out of that one.
3: Out in the full.
1: And that's going to be out of bounds on the full. And Joel Perry, he's used to taking a big clunk. He gets that one.
0: Kruger had so much space.
1: Yeah. So Powell will have this one. He plays on. Gets it down to the hot spot. Thompson involved. Gets the spoil. And this one's going to roll out. It's going to be a boundary throw-in.
2: So it was a quick and easy transition for the base. And Upper Gully are playing a zone. And they're just rolling all their numbers too far up so that when the base can get the ball, it's very easy to just roll over the top of them. And then they've got an out number there.
1: Great to see the base and faithful win finals yet again. Always come out deep inside the forward 50 of the base. And here they get the clearance kick first to get there. Though, is Smith got all the time in the world?
3: Just play the boundary line. Now, they that's just, all they got to do.
1: Well, they can just take the time as well. They're up by 25 points. They get it to Power. Power, that name is a big name. And Power can turn the power off for Upper Gully if he can kick this goal.
3: Just quickly, Blake, there's a big result here in Premier Division for Noble Park. They're down by 109 points.
1: Wow, Ed.
3: And could lose some valuable percentage here from this loss this afternoon. And that puts South Belgrave still in the box seat.
1: Power can line up here.
3: Tongue tied as usual.
1: He's probably directly in front, I would say, on the 50 arc here. Todd Power can line up. And Todd it's Power. Not going to go through. And
0: did you call him Todd Power?
1: Sorry. He's the Power, sorry. I was talking to his old man today. Sorry about that one.
0: Who was a footballer, wasn't he?
1: He was for Vermont and the Basin, of course. Yep. Good to see the Powers in action. Saw his old man as well. And that one will go down for boundary for comment.
4: Nick Hallow back onto the field.
0: So pretty handy player to bring on in the 11 and a half minute mark of this final quarter when you lead by 25 points.
2: Make or break now for Upper Gully. If they can't get something in the next couple of minutes, it's going to be very, very hard.
0: Spot on. Got to happen pretty soon. Bateson off to Charles. Charles hits up his target in Dylan Nuku.
2: And it's pressure on them to transition the ball quickly. They're good at doing that. They just haven't been.
0: Yeah, haven't been able to obviously capitalise that today.
3: They just can't hit a target near Upper Gully.
0: By Sertikos, who goes back to Delaney. And any time just off the clock now is only going to help the base. And there is no rush. There's a short option found.
3: And after trailing by 38 points, East Ringwood, they've got it back to 16 against Vermont. So that game's still live.
0: We'll keep an eye on that one. We'll also get an update from Paul on some of those Division 2 scores in just a moment as we'll get a ball up on the far side, of course. You got relegation and finals up for grabs. Anything interesting in Division 2, Paul?
5: In the relegation battle, Ringwood are leading 8-5-53 to Templestowe 6-5-41. But Scoresby are trailing against Lillardale. It's Lillardale 13-6-84 to Scoresby 11-7-73.
0: Thank you, Paul. So Scoresby at the moment going back to Division 3. This division right here with the qualifying final. In control by the Bears. They lead 9-6-60 to 5-5-35 Upper Ferntree Gully. 25 points the margin.
3: Blackburn are 69 points up over Berwick, so Blackburn look like they're heading to playing finals in season 2026 again.
5: Which they means will. Baldwin and Berwick are out.
0: Yes, as Dribbles kick forward, bouncing across and went right into the lap of Ferguson, who hits up the target in Power. Ethan Power, of course, not his father, Todd, who's not playing today.
1: I don't think he's been playing for years.
6: could he get back out, you reckon?
1: No. Vets.
3: I'm sure his grandfather will be here this afternoon.
1: No, he was.
0: He is.
3: Brian,
0: yeah.
3: I'm sure. Great club man at Vermont, Brian Power.
0: So, Ethan Power, this will be a very, very tough angle from his boundary line.
3: He's liable to kick it, though.
0: Well, this would be the goal of the day. Not a bad kick. It's just going to fall short. Punched across the lines, a minor score, 9761 at the basin now, 5535 Upper Gully, 14 minutes gone, final term.
1: Upper Gully need to do something here. And he's just going to do the bring back the barrel sort of mark there. Good mark taken by Sias Werder. So a 26-point lead to the basin still. 14 and a half minutes in to this last quarter of football. Nuku trying to go up there, but Brown, snapping ball. And it's going to be out of bounds on the full. Right in front of the basin faithful, where you don't want to be if you're an Upper Gully player.
2: You're funny this quarter, Blake.
1: Trying to bring the jokes here.
4: Oh, come on. They're probably trying to give him some nice feedback here, the Upper Gully player. Yep.
1: Jack Harrop, that is. He loves a bit
6: few
1: of that,
6: tips.
1: I reckon. Former Eastern Ranger.
0: You got many mates down at the Bear Cave, Blake?
1: I'm pretty close with Kobe Ferguson. When he was there for 2 years, not the same club, you should know that, as Harrop goes on. Kicked it outside to the basin huddle sort of thing. That's a good mark. I think Sizeworth gets around this one and he's tackled immediately. It's going to be a boundary throw in. So 15 and a half minutes in. We might get some scores, Paul, if you've got any available. Second division?
5: Not much update from second division this stage, but when there is, we'll...
1: Yep, no worries. Thanks, Paul.
2: Can we just check, is Heathmont getting relegated or
1: no? No, it looks like Scoresby are down. So I presume Scoresby, at this rate, will be going down to third division.
3: We've got a pending score coming up from South Belgrave and South Croydon. So that game may have finished already. We'll bring you that score as soon as we find out what it is, because it's got major implications for Premier Division this afternoon.
1: I could try falling that out just quickly, but we'll get back to this game.
2: Got an injury for Upper Gully.
3: Yeah, is that Buster?
4: Like Buster? Yeah, Buster Todd looks like potentially an ankle. We'll keep an eye on it, though.
0: Thank you, Josh. Is forward from Butler. He's kicked. Almost kept alive that time by Harry Upton. Goes across the line. So 16 and a half minutes gone in this final term. 9761 to 5535. No goals kicked from either side in this last quarter, but after the Bears 5-goal to zip third term, they're going to walk away with a win and move into the second semi against Donvale. Strange. Kept it alive. Goes back to Charles. They link up now through Meyer. Almost, they're going to turn this over. Wrapped up in the tackle, holding the ball. Ferguson had moments today. And he can put the sealer for the Bears.
2: It's probably the first time in this half where they've played the way that I see Upper Gully playing football. And for it to result in that, it's pretty heartbreaking. Second chance, though. We're happy for that.
0: They do get a second chance, of course. They'll meet tomorrow's winners, Ferguson, put the icing on the cake. Kobe Ferguson, just a minor score.
2: That is not icing on the cake.
6: Like marzipan icing.
0: Yeah.
2: Oh, that's gross.
6: The horrible stuff.
5: Just a quick update from Div 2. Scores, we've got a goal back. It's back to 5 points.
3: Oh, no.
5: Lillardale 13-6-84 to Scoresby 12-7-79.
0: But with Ringwood beating Templestowe, that's not going to be enough for him.
1: So... Sizeworth will get this one. Oh no, he drops one that should have been taken, but fortunately didn't.
0: Just a quick update on the Waverley Blues, Heathmont, Paul.
5: Heathmont have got it back to 16 points. It's late in the, it's 25 and a half gone though in the last quarter. It's Waverley Blues 13-8, 86 to Heathmont 11-4, 7 tied.
0: So they look safe in the division.
1: Yeah.
3: Fairmont have got it back out to 27 points in the in that game at East Ringwood this afternoon. So Fairmont are going to be playing, secured their finals position here.
1: But they could go for the double chance brush as well.
3: They could.
1: So a tackle laid by Kruger, and it's going to be another boundary throw-in.
3: Yeah, they've got Berwick at home next week, Blake. They're playing for that double chance.
1: And Doncaster East play who, Brush?
3: I think East Ringwood. East Ringwood.
1: There you go. So we're back here. So on the boundary side, Bateson around this one gets tackled immediately. That was by Nick Halo. So it looks like the Bears will be playing Domvale next week. And if you look at the past history between these the two sides, Bateson got Domvale by 2 points last time they met at Batterham. And then on a free kick going here. And it's going to go to the Bateson in Butler. So, we can win votes today, Ryan?
0: Yep, we can do votes after the game.
1: Oh, well, here be my votes. I'll give you an early one there. The spoil there, that was by Nuku. Charles around this one. Nuku again. Good chain of hand passes by upper gully here. Kick there, that was by Matty Graham. Socket boot from Smith. And this might go well here. Upton launches from 50. Brown! Oh. Big mark taken there. And this could be the icing on the cake. He's directly in front here on the angle. Bateson, they've controlled this game from the third quarter, the second half, I'd say. And this could make it, this could make it 6-0 if Brown can kick this in a row. The Bears, we going through Mitch Brown, the vice captain, can kick goal number 32 in his senior ranks here and put the icing on the cake here for the Bateson. Mitch Brown lines up. The Bears have a battle with the Magpies next week as Mitch Brown gets that one through. 10-8-68 to Upper Ferntree Gully, 5-5-35. A date with the Magpies next week is confirmed now. And it's 6 in a row at the moment for the Bears.
0: It is, and they've been super impressive today, the way they've responded. In this second half, they've just been absolutely dominant. So they've got a real chance next week. This is it win number 11 in a row?
1: I think it's 12.
0: 12 in a row. So that is, you know, a pretty good record to be heading into.
1: I think that loss against Domvale, ever since they've had that one, they've won every game since.
0: Pretty incredible stuff. As we're back in the middle again, it's now a 33-point lead as we tick into time on here at Wally 2 Reserve. Upper Ferntree Gully, their season not done yet. They will play next week on the Sunday back here at Wally 2 Reserve against either the Falcons or the Cats, which will be live streamed tomorrow afternoon.
3: I think the Bateson will probably feel justified because it was Upper Gully that put them out of the finals last year. They've exacted their revenge.
0: They have. There's a big tackle there by Delaney. And a little slow to get up that time was Wilson.
3: That was as good a third quarter of football that that you'd want to see from in a finals perspective from the Bateson this afternoon. They really came out and hunted that ball in that third quarter, and basically they snuffed any chance out that Upper Ferntree Gully had.
2: Their movement was so good in that third quarter.
0: So Gibbons got off to Kruger. He's kicked, turned over. Upper Ferntree Gully going through the middle of the ground, looking to get a mark or something out of this. Out the back that time was size word up.
2: And with that, they've just been able to afford that extra player down back, which is really hurting Upper Gully every time they move the ball forward.
0: And it certainly has as Gribbles kick forward. No mark taken. Nuku did well. He's going to get run down, though. Did he just get rid of it in time? He must have. The handball forward here to Charles. Charles now looking to take the game on through the middle of the ground. Robertson, who took a great mark in the second term, hasn't had much of a impact in the second half, hasn't had too many opportunities. His kick was good to McDonald, who's run down in the tackle by Swindle, just got off in time. as the Bears look to clear their lines back out and towards centre wing here.
2: That was fantastic.
0: Broadcast side. Absolutely, as the tackle is going to be paid against Upper Ferntree Gully. High free kick.
2: There's actually no other way to stop someone that's two heads taller than you.
6: He dunked right into that, by the way.
3: And the coach would have loved that little 1% of there.
0: Liam West. Almost a mark from behind by Butler. Brown.
3: They got plenty of running.
0: Comes back out. Here's Upton for a little extra. Just misses that.
2: The half celebration.
0: Would have gone to post. You know where he's going towards.
5: As we go to Paul Licconi. In Div 2, we've got a final score. Ringwood have got up over Templestowe. Ringwood 8-5-53 to Templestowe 6-6-42. And it's currently 4 points between Scoresby and Lilydale. Lilydale 14-6-90 to Scoresby 13-8-86.
7: I'm worried about that Ringwood game. I'm in trouble. I'm not going to say why, but...
2: You can't say that and not say why.
0: He does this all the time.
3: So have Ringwood performed the Houdini act of Division 2 this year? 2 weeks ago, they looked like they're going to get relegated. Now they're going to stay up.
7: Yep. So it's going to have a massive intrigue. Post-game's going to be big. But
0: I'm guessing Emmy put his foot in his mouth and said something to someone from Ringwood, and now he's going
2: to
0: cop it.
2: Blake would never say anything to anyone that would annoy them whatsoever. I could never imagine it.
7: Don't look at my story. That's all I'm saying.
2: Your Instagram story?
7: Yeah, don't look at it tonight. Snitz around this one here. As getting this ball here is Lavender, and a great hit. That's as much as you like. Straight on Michael Thompson there. And that's going to roll through.
2: I think you should put your profile on public.
6: Em, that was literally an open invitation to look at his Instagram.
2: I realised his profile's on private too, so if you go on it already...
0: give him a follow.
7: So this is unplucked to the game here. And looks like Mitch Brown's going to have this one after a free kick. It's going to go back to Upper Gully. We'll go to Boundary. Is that a pocket dial?
8: Yeah, it is.
7: Yeah, thought so. This time it was me. That's two on you, Josh.
8: One was Jared, one was me.
7: So there's a kick there. That was by Gribble.
2: Jared would never pocket dial.
7: The Bears are going to lap this up here with Upton. He tried to go for the half sally, and we all know where this one's going if he kicks this one through. It's going to take a bit of time, a bit of a cramp by the looks of it. I'm no doctor, but...
6: I love it how we hear that almost every week. Yeah. I'm no doctor.
2: Like, I'm mathematician.
6: You actually don't have to tell us that.
5: Lilydale have got up over Scoresby.
7: Scoresby are relegated. There you go.
2: Oh, Davo's excited.
0: So, Lilydale into the finals too.
7: So Upton, we'll talk about that later, but Upton on the pocket can put the icing on the cake. That's the second poster he's hit. And that's through for a behind. So that moves the score to 10-10-70 to the Upper Ferntree Gully, 5-5-35. 26 and a half minutes in to the final quarter.
3: Do you love the way Blake's taking control of the club game this afternoon?
0: I like it.
2: I've actually not said anything, but he's doing very well to stop all of the distractions right now.
0: He's done well as the siren sounds.
3: And it's all over.
0: The Basin are through to a second semi-final. They'll meet Donvale next week. 10-10-70, they've defeated Upper Ferntree Gully, 5-5-35, all off the back of a excellent third term, 5 goals to 0.
3: Yeah, excellent excellent win here by the base. And like I said, you play if you're in sometimes in finals, you need one quarter of football where things go right. They did everything that they needed to do in that third quarter to win this contest this afternoon.
2: Yeah, it was great considering the first half was just so tightly contested with both teams going at it within the actual contest itself.
3: Yep.
2: But also that, you know, the coverage of the middle of the ground, so forcing everyone to go long down the line. So for the Basin to be able to convert in that third was so strong. And this, you know, in finals, that's a winner. And it really sets you up because it's so hard to come back from that.
7: Yes, indeed. So we're going to get an interview here with Josh Ward and Jared Beamlin. I wonder who Josh Ward will go to. He always...
2: Macca Baton? No way. Go on.
7: He's going to go to Edwards.
2: It's only to say stuff it to me. Surely.
8: So. Well, Well, we'll go with Connor Edwards, one of the star goal kickers, Connor today, and key in the Basin's victory. Con, you must be very happy to book a second semi-final date with Donvale with a performance like that.
9: Yeah, stoked, 100%. The boys played really well today. Couldn't be prouder of them.
8: How do you think of that third quarter as well? You really started to lift the intensity. Was that one of the better quarters you played this year?
9: Yeah, we knew we didn't give it as much as we could in the first half, so yeah, it was good to get out there and play how we want to play in the third quarter.
8: And how do you feel about going up against Donvale next weekend with a spot in the grand final on the line?
9: Yeah, just another one. We'll get it done, mate.
8: Absolutely. Thanks, Connor. Good luck with this next week.
10: Guys, I've got Ethan Power, mate. Basin's first finals victory since 2015, a long 11 years. What does it mean?
11: Well, I mean, it's heaps, yeah. But, I mean, there wasn't much talk about it going into the game. It was just another one to tick off the list. If you get in your own head about it, comes hard, and it's a mental game, so yeah, I think we did the job.
10: And what do you reckon the impact Joel Perry's had in this club, because it seems to have really reinvigorated the boys at Batterham?
11: Yeah, for sure. He's taking it slow. He's realistic about what the club wants to do, and you know, he came in at a rough time. Obviously, I think we lost 19 in a row or something like that, and then he's brought us back to where he's now. He's doing well, so yeah, I think we all support him, we all back him.
10: Awesome. Thanks for your time, Ethan. Go well for next week.
7: Thank you, Jared, for that. We might take a short break, and then after this, we will get our votes and, talk about an interesting post-game. So if you just joined us, the Basin winners by 25 points. We're going to head into a break, and then after this, we'll tell our votes and as well as post-game scores.
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0: Welcome back to the Eastland match of the round. Post-game out here at the Basin and Upper Ferntree Gully. Division 3 qualifying final. The Bears in the end. Winners by 35 points. 10-10-70 to 5-5-35. A 35-point win season. Moving to the second semi-final against Donvale next week. And for Upper Ferntree Gully, not all done just yet. They still got a chance. They will play the winner tomorrow's game between Knox and Sylvan in the first semi next Sunday. Back here at Wally 2 Reserve. Of course, we've still got an award to give out. We've got the Cryostay Young Eastland Best on Ground Award. So we'll try and get everyone's 3-2-1 in just a moment. We've also got a lot of scores around the grounds. I just want to, before we go through them all, just to clarify a couple of things. Division 2 scores will be relegated. They couldn't get over the line over Lilydale, even if they did win, because of Ringwood defeating Templestowe and Heathmont not losing by enough by their loss to the Waverley Blues. They will get relegated even if they had pinched that win. So they will move back to this division, Division 3, next season. Final spot, Lilydale's win confirms they will move into the final series for the first time since, I believe, 2018, 2019.
7: Yeah, 2018 when they played Donnie East in that grand final.
0: There you go. So it's been a long time between drinks for Lilydale. Great to see them back in the finals. Corrin were, unfortunately for their sake, unable to get over the line against a Surrey Park side who were missing some key stars today.
7: According to someone.
0: Yeah.
8: Hey, they were. did you not look at their lineup?
7: Move on. So I reckon we might go from I think, don't get your mics on him.
0: Emmy, I think you've left your mic off.
2: Ben, and that was rookie funny
7: error,
2: too.
7: Rookie error. We might go through some scores.
0: No, hang on.
2: Woody's be so happy
0: we're going to do our votes first, and then we'll jump into the scores of
3: the awards. Let's do the awards.
0: No Tobin Brothers goal of the day today, even though there were quite a few good ones in that second term. Our Cryostay Young Eastland Best on Ground Award for today's winner. I will start with who's ready to go and who's got 3-2-1.
8: Davo
0: always likes to start first.
7: I'm going to go Em to count the vote. She hasn't done it all year, so I'm throwing it off to you, Em, to count it.
2: No worries, mate. At least I won't cook it.
8: Rightio, are you ready to count?
3: Someone under the bus.
7: Well, she does it to me every game, and I'll be...
2: Yeah, but you cook it every single time.
0: All right, Davo, what
8: have
0: we got?
8: Rightio, so ongoing one vote to Connor Edwards. I thought when you only kicked 10 goals in the game, I think he kicked 4. That's enough to get a vote from me. I mean, 2 votes to young Aidan Butler. I thought his ruck work was absolutely sensational throughout the game. And I probably am going to apologise for Lockie Kruger because I couldn't get him in, but I'm going to give 3 votes to Ethan Power. I thought he changed the game in the second quarter when he went in the ruck, and then I think he went forward and took a couple of big grabs, went back into the ruck again when they got into some trouble. Really got that game in the ascendancy, so I'm giving him my 3 votes.
0: There we go. All right. We've got Josh Ward. Your
1: 3-2-1. I've gone similar. I've gone 1 vote Lockie Kruger. I thought he was really good through that midfield area. I'm going to give 2 votes to Aidan Butler, but I think the difference on the day was Connor Edgewood's third quarter. I was more recognising the impact that certain players had, and his third quarter was quite key in the Basin's victory with, I think, 3 of his 4 goals coming in that quarter as well. He gets my 3 votes for today.
0: There you go, Jared
4: Beanley.
1: Connor Edwards.
4: I've got a little bit different. I've given 1 vote to Kyle Delaney. I thought he plugged away really well as the sort of occasional loose backman down there, and I feel like he set them up pretty well occasionally. I'm going 2 votes to Connor Edwards, and 3 is going to go to the big man, Aidan Butler.
2: Do you know how nerve-wracking this is?
0: It is. It's a lot of pressure. We've got that's why they're leading.
2: I just can't find the right players.
8: Yep.
0: 1, 2, 3.
8: Yeah, my 1 vote. Thought Lockie Kruger for 1 vote. Thought he played a really important role for that midfield when the Basin really needed, you know, to take the game to another level, particularly in that the dominant third term. 2 votes, similar to Davo. I thought Ethan Power was really important in turning the tide, particularly late in that second term and especially in that third quarter as well. So I gave him 2 votes, but I think when you kick 4 goals in a final, it gives you the impetus, and I thought Connor Edwards today was the best player on the ground.
0: Thank you, Spider. Paul Uconi, your 1, 2, 3.
5: Yeah, my 1 vote goes to Ethan Power. 2 to Aiden Butler and 3 to Con Edwards.
0: Emily, you're 1, 2, 3.
2: So I got 1 for Butler. I really liked the way that Uku played in the back line. I thought the ball was in and out quite consistently, and he played a big role in probably getting the ball out of the back line in the first half in particular, so I've given him 2. And then 3, I've got Edwards as well.
0: Fantastic. Wayne, what have we got for your votes?
3: Thank you, Ryan. I'm going 1 vote, Connor Edwards. Magnificent game, especially in that third quarter. He set him up and led by example. 2 to Butler. His third quarter was absolutely insane this afternoon. And 3 votes. He probably ran out of steam in the last quarter, but I thought Kruger was sensational through the midfield this afternoon. He gets my 3 votes.
0: Yeah, he was fantastic. I've given him the 1 vote. I thought particularly early he set him up well. A lot of speed on him, and certainly gave him plenty of options through the middle of the ground. I'll give the 2 for similar reasons that's already been said to Aiden Butler. Thought was quite important in the ruck, particularly in that third quarter, getting on top and getting the first use of the ball. And then I've gone 3 for Connor Edwards as well. I think when you, as for the same reasons that's been said so far, he's kicked the 4 goals in a low-scoring game. I thought he was fantastic up forward, presented well, a great mark of the football, and I just thought he was such an important player in today's game. Blake?
7: Yes, well, I think Edwards will be walking away with the Cryo Stadium voucher, but I'm going to give 1 vote to Connor Edwards. I thought he was really good all day and controlled this game, kicked the 4 goals, so I'm going to say that. My 2 votes, he's going to go to the man in the middle. We set him up all day off that bike, and that's Lockie Kruger. And my 3 votes goes to my good friend in mine, and he's Aiden Butler. He gets my 3.
0: Yes, your high school friend.
7: Yes, and primary school. Yep.
2: Playing to fame.
7: Yeah, so who won that then?
2: Edwards
3: won
7: that. There you go. So
2: if I could just do the maths, yes. That's your favourite saying.
7: He gets
2: that. That wasn't funny, was it?
3: We could use some creative accounting to change it for you.
7: So Connor Edwards gets the Cryo Stay Young Eastland voucher as well. So he came into the side, which is crazy to think as well, this game. So he kicked the 4 goals.
3: So he's probably foxing.
8: Well, I think he was out last week, and we've of course discussed it a fair bit about clubs managing players. And
2: he
8: must
2: won the finals.
8: Yeah, I'm not too sure.
7: There was a bit of doubt because I spoke to the team manager, and they didn't know if he would get up and play today, but he did.
2: Yeah, so it's an injury.
7: That's a big story as well.
8: So why throw to me? Then why didn't you throw to Blake there? He has more intel.
2: Blake is a smart man, you know.
8: Oh, very smart.
3: Blakey, they knew this morning he was playing. That's not sugarcoated.
7: Yeah, well, he wasn't on the Play HQ app, so I had to chase that down, which I did.
3: That should be a fine.
7: Yeah, so as we throw it off to Ryan.
0: So obviously, firstly, congratulations, Connor Edwards. Cryo Stay Young Eastland Best On Ground Award. But there are club packages available as well. I
7: saw that photo with Josh Tovey.
0: Yes, of course. I was down there with him at the start of the year or the end of last year and trying out everything at Cryo Stay Young Eastland. So get involved. You can check out the website for more information on that, for club packages and discounts as well. On the game itself, we'll talk a little bit about that in a moment, but we're going to recap all the games around the grounds. Of course, this division finals time, but for a lot of other divisions, it was the final round of the season, or it was the second last round of the season for Premier. I believe Paul has got some scores. Let's talk about Premier, recapping the results from today's games.
5: Yeah, in starting off with Blackburn and Berwick. Blackburn 23-10, 148 to Berwick 10-20, 80. Roeville 21-14, 140 to Donny East 11-5, 71. Baldwin 20-12, 132 to Noble Park 2-4, 16. And South Belgrave got over South Croydon. South Belgrave 12-15, 87 to South Croydon 12-13, 85. And Vermont 16-7, 103 to East Wimbledon 11-8, 74.
2: So the high likelihood of Noble Park going down to Division 1, that is huge.
8: Well, their percentage gap is 10% now.
0: That's it.
8: That's pretty much.
0: Next week, so that will be, that's a first to see them drop to Division 1, which will be very interesting next year. The Division shake-up, Rush, you know, obviously, following working at Vermont and being associated there for a long period
5: of
0: time.
5: Is that first relegation?
0: Yes. It's very odd not seeing them in Premier Division next year.
3: Most definitely. And, you know, look, I think the writing was on the ball last year. And I think this year they just weren't competitive enough for long enough. You know, look, and their scores indicated, Ryan, that they're only competitive for 2.5 to 3 quarters in most games this year. And other sides were able to turn them over either early or late. And, look, that's a massive win for South Belgrave. I mean, it's almost like it's the double whammy, really, because not only does South Belgrave get the win, but they get added percentage that they didn't have to accumulate.
8: And just touching on the top five, which is locked in, can we see Vermont potentially jumping up into third spot? Because Doncaster East, I know they don't have a lot to play for in the final two rounds of the season. Their final spot is locked up. But that was disappointing today, to go by that big of a margin to a side you're sitting alongside on the Premier Division table.
3: I think, Josh, considering that Roval probably didn't have, on paper, one of their strongest sides in, and they've won by, you know what, 70 points at Seabeck. You'd have to think that, I would think Doncaster East would be disappointed with that.
7: So just a lot of recap just quickly. So East Ringwood on top, then it's Ravel, then it's Doncaster East. So that game is vital next week. Vermont's take on South Belgrave, I believe.
8: No, they play Berwick.
7: Berwick, sorry, that's one, and that's at Vermont Recreation Reserve. Donnie East play East. Crazy to think. If you would have told me after round three Vermont would be getting a double chance, I'll say you're kidding yourself. So
3: I agree.
7: So there you go.
3: I do agree with you, Brake.
10: Doncaster East, that's really concerning for them, given the fact that, okay, best case scenario, and they do get the double chance, they're playing Roval again, and they just got walloped by them.
8: I will say this, I know there were a couple of out, including Taylan Dooman for this game, so that but still, putting that on the park isn't the greatest. Like,
7: before we get into Division 1, Paul, Blackburn will be playing finals, they officially eliminated Berwick, so there you go. In the bottom,
0: also eliminated Bourne as well.
7: Yeah, I think Bourne were eliminated last week, officially eliminated. So, Paul, let's go through Division 1.
5: Yeah, so in Division 1, Norwood 19-13, 127 to Bayswater 75-47. Montrose 12-10, 82 to Beaconsfield 9-9-63. North Ringwood 14-13, 97 to Boronia 11-15, 81. Park Orchards 15-13, 103 to Moorbar 13-15, 93. And Warney South 13-9, 87 to Mitcham 11-76, which means North Ringwood will finish top.
7: There you go.
8: So massive.
2: Sorry, could you repeat that for me again?
7: So next week, we'll officially can name it now. Mitchell will take on Park Orchards. That's at Tormore Reserve on the Saturday.
8: That's a cracker.
7: We'll play Montrose in the elimination final at Pink's Reserve Kilsyth next week as well. So that two huge finals next week in First Division.
0: Two massive finals. Paul, we recapped the results a lot during that last quarter on Division 2, but summarise those ones and then we'll talk about what's happening next week in the Division 2 final series.
5: Yeah, so in Division 2, Surrey Park 14-11, 95 to Croydon 10-16-76. East Burwood 28-128 to Mulgrave 9-10-64. Lilydale 13-9-87. Ringwood 8-5-53 to Templestowe 6-6-42. And Waverley Blues 13-8-86 to Henmont 11-4-7.
2: Yeah. What a weird division.
7: It is. So next week's finals. So Surrey Park, we all heard it. They got the minor premiership, so they'll have a week off. Templestowe will play Mulgrave in the qualifying final that we played at Walker Park. and then as well Waverley Blues. And as we mentioned, Ryan, Lulu were playing finals for the first time since 2019. Good on them. I actually believe
6: that's
7: so.
6: Fantastic.
2: Isn't that great, just it coming is. From where they were last year.
6: Yeah.
2: I think they didn't get relegated, but they did finish bottom of the ladder. Yes. Is that correct?
8: I think a lot of us predicted them and called them to be in the bottom two of the division too, but what do we know?
7: Well, as a Lulu resident, it's great to see them.
8: Are you jumping on that bandwagon now, Blake?
2: I think he believes too much about Montrose, so he's jumping on the Lulu.
7: So we move to Division 4. We obviously know what happened in that result, so we go to Division 4, Paul Lacone.
9: Yeah, so Div 4, Fair Park 16-16, 112 to Doncaster 9-3-57. Turnside Park 35-18-2.
7: I just want to...
9: Forest still 7-3-45
7: play. So Trent Cousin on kicked 11. and Josh Swift kicked 8.
9: Warren Knight 18-9-117 to Kilsyth 11-13.
22: Gee, that's a good win.
6: Big win, you.
9: Croydon North Emlock 31-14, 200 to Nunawading 6-12-48.
22: Win of Emlock ever kicked 200 points in
6: the
22: game.
6: That's got to be the first time they've ever cracked a double thumb.
8: And Bailey Cheong has kicked 10 goals for them as well. So
2: Doncaster only finished 6th.
6: Yeah. It's a good effort in their first season back.
22: Yeah, I'd be pretty choked. I'd be pretty stoked at that for Doncaster. I mean, because they've come from nowhere. Yeah, they've had to restart that football club and to finish 6th. And they had some good wins. Like, they got some decent floggings as well along the way, but... You know,
7: they've
22: made a good fist of it, I reckon.
7: Yeah. So just on next week, so Warrandyte will get the week. Oh, no, they won't, actually, due to the 14th comp here. So Warrandyte will play Churnside Park. They've got the double chance. So that will be the qualifying final. That will be on the Saturday. That'll be down at East Ringwood Reserve. And then Bullington State will play Fair Park. And that will be on the Sunday, I believe. Down at East Ringwood Reserve. So that's the finals for you. We've got 10 minutes. I'll throw it up to you, people. What has been the biggest surprise today? What's been the key talking points?
0: I think if you want to ask actually biggest surprise, I'd say Vermont knocking off East Ringwood so convincingly and giving them a chance of the double chance. I also think Mitcham's loss to Wantirna South comes as a bit of a surprise, and I was starting to think that they might have just done enough to lock in top spot, but they're going to have to do it the way they did it in 23 and 24 and win through from the qualifying final. So North Ringwood, they lock up top spot, Em, and it puts them in a very good position, getting the week off. Potentially they get a couple of players back in the second semi another week ahead.
2: Yeah, they had a few changes out this week, and so, you know, some of those people will be getting, all those players will be getting 2 weeks off. But I think, yeah, again, it's just that we've said it the last couple of weeks, it's a testament to the competition of the Division 1. Like, it's so close. Anyone in that top 5 can win. Yep. So, like, one turn of knocking off Mitcham, you go, like, pretty rough for Mitcham, but also not surprising at the same time, just in the way that that division's kind of been going.
7: And just as well with the Mitcham forward line as well, that was a really big win by Wantirna South, considering what they had to match up on. I know Johnson was playing in the twos reserves today, so that's going to be another major inclusion next week, I believe.
0: That will be a talk.
2: That's great, coming through the twos. Is there anyone else that they're missing as well?
0: They've still got the skipper and Jesse Wren to come back into the lineup.
2: Did Ali play this week too?
0: I believe so. I think he was listed from memory. So they had a very strong side on paper. So that's a fantastic team by Montana.
8: And didn't Monty South have Jake Dinez and a couple of others out as well?
0: No Dinez. I know they got a couple back. I think maybe O'Keefe and Nathan Dinez. But either way, and as you said, your point is very, very key here. Anyone in the top 5 on their day.
8: Yeah, sorry, Ali played today as well.
2: You'd say close to all those top 5 sides, they all had players missing, whether they were through choice or whatnot, as in, you know, you're resting players because that's a bit of a tactic going into finals. but all of them were doing that.
1: I still think
2: we're not going to see the best of Div 1 yet.
1: I still think Mitchum were closest to full strength though, with you and I think you guys mentioned another one out, but
2: Baldwin, did he play?
1: Yeah, I think he might have.
7: Baldwin played, and I think there was another one as well.
1: So that and Johnson as well, in fact. So they were pretty much close to full strength for Mitchum. So I think that's the surprise, given I expected them to win pretty comfortably as well, the Tigers.
22: I think all the stories come out of the top three divisions. I think Division 4, let's be honest, I think went to you know, I think that went to script.
0: Yeah.
22: I think all the stories come out of Premier 1 and 2. I still think that probably the most significant story for the weekend is the South Belgrave survival in Premier
1: League.
2: That's great. It's just nice for a team to go up and not get relegated back down.
7: I think my biggest one, and I know we have a support, but sort of think that one, but North Fringwood's minor premiership. I think that's a big one as well.
1: Considering
7: where they were last, like 2 years ago, or even back 2 years ago, compared to where they are now, they have improved. And I said last year on the review podcast or preview that they are the most improved side. They made a prelim last year, and to get that minor premiership, I think that's probably the first time in about a decade that they've actually got the minor premiership when they won that flag in 2014.
22: So. And it also helps, Blake, when you bring in a coach that knows how to structure a side, right, and understands his playing group and puts those players where they're going to get the greatest benefits.
2: And when we say benefit, it's not just about where they're best positioned. It's also where they're going to be in 2 or 3 years' time. And culturally, Pricey's really done such a great job in showing the longevity of these players' careers and getting the buy-in of the players rather than just giving them what they wanted the first couple of weeks.
22: I will say this, when Aiden Beck left, I was one of the people that were a little bit worried about North Ringwood were going to cope with his loss.
2: Yeah.
22: But I think cheapest if you had the luxury of putting him in back now.
2: Well, Tassie have a double chance at the moment, so I don't know whether he's going to be available.
22: Could you imagine putting him back in now if you had the opportunity?
2: Considering
22: how the side actually still has blossomed even after he stopped playing.
2: Well, I think that's the beauty of North Ringwood and all the juniors that they had coming through and all the players that have played through talent.
7: 19s are undefeated too.
2: 19s are undefeated. Yeah. So they've got a really great coach in the 19s there too. And so I think a lot of people focused on Beg, and I probably said to you guys, like, it's not the Beg show, and then no one listened to you. That's okay. I can deal with that. But they can transition the ball out. Like, their back line, North Ringwood, is so young and so good. Like, there's so many representative players that have played.
7: Cantwell,
2: Riley White.
1: Walker.
2: Wallace is young.
22: There's my little mate going.
2: Chatty.
22: Joshua Blanthor.
2: I mean, I haven't watched him, but, you know, he... With Borthall, you're playing him, you know, in the forward line and then in the midfield as well. And I think the way that Pricey structured last year was that these players were playing back line, but you can throw a Cantwell into the midfield, you can throw a Borthall into the midfield, you can throw a James Leach into the midfield, you have Fenton in the midfield. Like, even though they don't have such a dominant ruck anymore, there's still so many players that are smart enough to work out how to win the contest, even if they're not winning the ruck taps.
0: Just a couple of things, because we're just about to go off air, so just a few things to recap, of course. Here, if you've just joined us, the Bears have walked away with a 35-point win, 10-10-70, cover the Fungigully 5-5-35. They will play Don Vale back here at Wally 2 Reserve next week. Next week, Upper Fringe will play on the Sunday here. They will play the winner of Knox v Sylvan. So you can catch all the action live tomorrow from 1:15 p.m. It is Knox v Sylvan. So we'll have pretty much a lot of the people here back again tomorrow to break down the game, cover that live. It's going to be fantastic again to see the Cats back in the finals. The Falcons have got something to prove. So looking forward to that one. No weekend recovery podcast. I'm just going to continue to push that out because I don't want emails coming through of where the podcast is.
11: You can sleep in.
0: Yes, you can sleep in. You're not going to hear that.
22: Just listen to the pre-match and you'll get a recap of yesterday's games.
0: Absolutely. You'll get a full recap of all the things EFNL at the moment. Of course, the senior women's played in their first week of the finals today. So plenty of results from the qualifying finals, the elimination finals. You'll see. You'll be hosting tomorrow, Blake. So I'm going to get you to recap some of those results as well.
12: So Park Orchards are into a third straight grand final in the women's. So this is a big story for Park Orchards as well. They've been a massive ride considering the outs that they had this year in the women's division. Bourne won today as well in the women's. I still don't have a score.
0: That's right, we won't go through them all now because we'll run out of time, but I do actually have a result in that game. East Ringwood winners over Moorabbin.
12: Okay, and I can say this.
0: I'm going to say this very quickly.
11: Here we go.
12: Montrose women's into a third straight grand final. There you go. So they're in there.
11: Well done, Blake. Well done.
0: Very good story. They've been super impressive and under new coach Steve Barley this year.
22: Okay, Skipper, wrap it up.
11: Come on, Captain.
2: Illustrious leader, apparently.
11: Yeah.
0: Josh loves to.
11: I say that through gritted teeth most time, but anyway.
0: Well, thanks, Josh.
2: I would too if I were you.
0: That was
14: esteemed as
0: Dave. Yes, well, let's run it through. Big thank you to Brett Davidson and Matt Spider Lee today. They've done a fantastic job pre-game, halftime. Spider, got the mic there.
14: He does now. Thanks, Josh.
11: Great to be here today. The Bears were thoroughly deserved winners, and another chance for Upper Gully next week. Looking forward to seeing what happens tomorrow, and now off to the G tonight.
0: Yes, sure you'll enjoy that one. Davo, we've got Davo. He's
23: Great game today. Looking forward to tomorrow, and I need to go to bed early because 2 days in a row is too much for me.
0: Blake's got a reverse raffle tonight. So does Josh.
11: I don't know if I'll be welcome there after my tip today.
23: I've got a reverse raffle.
0: Happy with that. Big thank you to Jared and Josh on the boundary.
11: Pleasure.
0: Paul Yacone, stats centre around the ground. Great to have you back.
24: Pleasure.
0: Emily Mackay and Wayne Brasher.
22: Thank you.
0: The special chair today. Fantastic job, you two.
22: Thank you very much.
0: A big thank you to you, Blake Tennant. Great call from you, mate.
12: No, thank you.
22: But I'm Blake. Superstar, Blake.
12: Thank you, guys. I haven't had this in a long time since the Montrose game.
0: Oh, no. Big thank you to Megan Green on the camera. Both games today. Lee Green, who does all the work behind the scenes. Great job. It's all done here at Wally 2 Reserve. The Basin 10-10-70 Tarpa Furniture Gully 5-5-35.
22: Yo, let'll be okay.

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2: Yes, currently in the outer east of Melbourne, 14, and we're having a cold night tonight, down to 3 tomorrow. Chance of morning fog around the hills, mostly sunny afternoon with light winds, and expecting 16. Monday, 19, cloud clearing, sunny afternoon, light winds, and 19. Wow, getting a bit warmer, folks. Tuesday, partly cloudy, and 20. But never fear, we haven't quite made spring yet because the showers return towards the end of the week. And it was an exciting game. And, of course, there has to be winners and losers and no different today. So congratulations, of course, go to the Basin. And they will, well, see how they go next week when they have their next game. Tomorrow, the match of the day that we will be broadcasting is the Division 3 final, and that's Knox against Sylvan. So you'll join Murray and all of the commentators tomorrow. But for now, we do have some results for the ladies because you heard the guys give you all of the men's results there before. So I can tell you that in the Premier Division, this is round one of the finals for the women's division. South Croydon versus Park Orchards. Park Orchards too strong for South Croydon. 6-7, 43 to South Croydon, 4-2, 26. South Belgrave, 5-4, 34, defeated by Baronia Women Brown, 7-9, 51. We move then to Division 1 for the women's seniors, and we don't have a result for Moorabbin and East Ringwood, but tomorrow the guys will recap and they'll be able to give you those results. Baldwin, they were 9-2, 56, too strong for Knox, 2-5, 17. Over then to the Division 2 results. Waverley Blues, they were 4-3, 27, defeated by Heathmont, 8-13, 61. Montrose, senior women, 6-5, 41, too strong for the Blackburn Blacks, 3-3, 21. Division 3 in the senior women, and North Ringwood Women Red defeated South Croydon Women Red. So the scores there were 4-5, 29 to 4-1, 25. Such a close game. That would have been a great one to be able to watch, that one. Ferntree Gully, they were too strong for Mitcham. 8-7, 43 to 3-4, 22. Moving on now to Division 4 in the senior women divisions. Norwood, and they were 4-3, 27, defeated by Baronia Women's Gold Team, 11-4, 70. Wantirna South, Women White Team,

last night, 112-88. Richmond, they were defeated by St Kilda today. Richmond 45, St Kilda 94. And we have the third quarter score for Geelong and North Melbourne. In the first quarter, I thought it was going to be an annihilation for Geelong, but they have certainly come back, 64 at the moment to 58. But that is only quarter three. Brisbane were there against the Gold Coast Suns, and that will be 4:15. So they've already started playing, but that's not showing on the site here. Tonight, Hawthorn versus Collingwood, and we wish Hawthorn well, so we have a happy Murray tomorrow. Port Adelaide Power, they will be playing Melbourne, and that's this evening's game. So Melbourne, 7:40, that's kickoff time, and in Adelaide, 8:10. So stay tuned today for those games. And as the boys said, lots of scores coming your way with finals starting for the Division 1, 2, and 4 and 5. No, 4. Oh, isn't it interesting that there are 5 divisions in the ladies? And if you look at how recent it is that the ladies have been playing football, it really has taken off and quite popular now. Years ago, they couldn't even have a look in. You wouldn't have even thought it possible, but now that's getting stronger and stronger all the time, isn't it? And, of course, the games for next for tomorrow, Knox versus Sylvan. So we'll see how that goes. Next week, the Basin will be playing, who did they say? Donvale. And, yes, we'll see Upper Ferntree Gully gets another go tomorrow with the winners of that game. So let's hope things turn around a little bit. We are got a bit of music for you right now. History never repeats. Crowded House.

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Yes, like an old friend. Football will be back with you tomorrow, and you will be with Murray. Stay tuned for It's Time, coming up right now.

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1: And I'm William Brew.
0: And welcome to It's Time, the show where we look back at the best of the charts from this week in 1 year in the 1960s, 70s or 80s, using the Australian National Top 40 as compiled by David Kent and his Kent Music Report. Today we're going to have a look at the best of the Australian charts from this week in 1976. William, what's coming up on today's show?
1: Coming up on today's show, we've got AC/DC, Billy Ocean, Sherbet and Fox.
2: And starting us off today and debuting at the number 38 position on the Australian National Charts back in August 1976 was a single which went on to become one of the best charting singles of the decade in Australia. Of course, Australia at the time was in the grip of ABBA mania. Here's ABBA's first and only single to make number one in the United States, Dancing Queen.

0: The unmistakable sound of ABBA and their classic hit Dancing Queen debuting at the number 38 position on the Australian national charts this week back in August 1976. And that song went on to spend 8 weeks at the top of the Australian charts 3 weeks later. The band's previous number one, Fernando, which spent a record-breaking 14 weeks at the top of the Australian charts, sold around 400,000 copies here in this country. Dancing Queen, the follow-up, sold 322,000 copies, quite a record for its time. The recording sessions for the song began in August 1975, and songwriters and band members Benny Andersson and Bjorn Alveus found inspiration in the dance rhythm of George McRae's Rock Your Baby. ABBA lead singer Agneta Fältskog later said of the song that it's difficult to know what will be a hit. The exception was Dancing Queen. We all knew it was going to be massive.
1: Rising up the charts, one place from number 18 to number 17 this week back in August 1976 was an Australian song about bisexuality. Here's Supernaut and I Like It Both Ways.

0: I Like It Both Ways there by Supernaut at number 17 in the Australian singles chart this week back in August 1976. And that song went on to peak at number 16 in the Australian singles chart the following week. Supernaut were an Australian glam rock band from Perth. They were formed in 1974 by British immigrants Gary Twin and brothers Chris and Joe Burnham. The band was signed to Polydor Records upon the recommendation of Ian Molly Meldrum, in turn tipped off by Paul McCartney. The song was banned by most commercial radio stations because of its controversial lyrics. But strong TV performances on Countdown and Bandstand forced radio to give in to public pressure, and they entered the Australian charts at number 16 in July 1976 with the single I Like It Both Ways.
1: Rising up the Australian national charts this week back in August 1976 from the number 24 position to the number 14 slot was a song which became a US number one hit in July that year. Here are the Starland Vocal Band with Afternoon Delight.

0: Afternoon Delight by the Starland Vocal Band there from the States at the number 14 position on the Australian National Charts this week back in August 1976. That single went on to peak at number 6 in Australia the following month. The title for the song came from the happy hour menu at a restaurant in Georgetown, Washington, D.C., where band member Bill Dandoff was eating with his fellow band member Margot Chapman. Dandoff enjoyed writing the song and downplayed the somewhat controversial lyrics, saying, "I didn't want to write an all-out sex song. I just wanted to write something that was fun and hinted at sex."
1: Holding steady at number 12 this week, back in August 1976, was Australian band AC/DC and Jailbreak.
2: There was a friend of mine on murder, and the judge's gavel fell. Jury found him guilty.

They were racing. Freedom! He was chasing.

0: Bon Scott on lead vocals there with AC/DC holding steady at number 12 in the Australian singles chart this week back in August 1976 with Jailbreak, a song that peaked at number 10 the previous month. It's the ninth and final track of their third Australian album, Dirty Deeds Done Dirt Cheap, which was released in September 1976. It was first released as a single in Australia and the UK in mid-1976. The music video for Jailbreak was filmed in March 1976 for the Australian music programme Countdown. Filming was directed by Paul Drain in a quarry in the Melbourne suburb of Albion, near Sunshine.
1: And falling down the Australian national charts this week back in August 1976 from the number 7 position to the number 10 slot was a cover to the theme for the show done by Brisbane band Silver Studs. Here they are with...

0: Happy Days by Brisbane band Silver Studs, a cover of the theme to the TV show of the same name, at the number 10 position on the Australian national charts this week back in August 1976. And that version of the song peaked at number 5 the previous month. The original version of the song by American group Pratt and McLean, which was used on the TV series, only managed to reach number 20 in this country, the Silver Studs version being much more successful.
1: Falling down the charts 3 places from number 6 to number 9 this week back in August 1976, and with his first top 10 hit here in Australia, here's Billy Ocean and Love Really Hurts Without You.

0: Love Really Hurts Without You there at number 9 in the Australian singles chart this week back in August 1976 by Billy Ocean. And that song had peaked at number 3 in June earlier that year. At the time of his single success, Billy Ocean was quoted indirectly as considering himself the most surprised person in the world that Love Really Hurts Without You became a hit. It was his 10th release, and he had got to the point where he assumed his records would all be flops. Prior to finding musical success, Billy Ocean had worked as a pattern cutter at a fashion house on Savile Row in London. When a co-worker mentioned that she was selling her piano, Billy Ocean impulsively borrowed £23 from his boss to purchase it. In an interview, he said, "We carried the piano up to the third floor and it fitted perfectly in my little bedroom." At the time, Billy Ocean was living in his parents' council flat off Brick Lane in London and taught himself to play it.
1: Let's look back over the top five albums for this week back in August 1976. At number 5, we had The Best of ABBA by ABBA. At number 4, Rock and Roll Music by The Beatles. At number 3, How's That by Sherbet. At number 2, A Night on the Town by Rod Stewart. And at the number 1 slot, Neil Diamond with Beautiful Noise. That spent 4 weeks at the top, and this was its third week at that position. Let's have a look at the number 2 album of the week, Rod Stewart's A Night on the Town. It went on to spend 10 weeks at the top of the Australian album charts from the 30th of August 1976. It was his 7th studio album, and you may remember the cover art to the album, which was based on a painting by Renoir, with Rod Stewart inserted in the centre in period costume. The biggest single to come from the album was Tonight's the Night, which peaked at number 3 in the singles chart that year. Well, let's have a listen to another song from that album, which was also released as a single. Here is The Killing of Georgie.

head. George once said to me, and I quote, he said, never wait or hesitate. Get in good before it's too late. You may never get another chance. 'Cause youth's a mask, but it don't last. Live it long and live it fast. Georgie was a friend of mine.

0: The Killing of Georgie by Rod Stewart there from his album A Night on the Town, which was at the number two position on the Australian album charts this week back in August 1976.
1: Falling down the charts, three places, number four to number seven this week back in August 1976, was American and British duo R&J Stone with We Do It.

0: Husband and wife duo there, R&J Stone at number 7 in the Australian singles chart this week back in August 1976 with We Do It. And that song had peaked at number 3 the previous month. It was written by Russell Stone, who was the male half of the husband and wife duo R&J Stone. It was produced by Phil Swern and became a hit in 1976, peaking at number 5 on the UK singles chart. R&J Stone were an English-American husband and wife duo, Russell Oliver Stone and Joanne Stone. Joanne Stone died of a brain tumour in 1979.
1: Well, 1976 was certainly the pinnacle for ABBA's success here in Australia. And falling down the Australian national charts this week back in August that year, from the number 3 position to the number 6 slot, was the biggest charting hit of the decade. And it was also the song that spent the most time at the number 1 slot in Australian chart history. Here is ABBA with Fernando.

0: Fernando by ABBA at the number 6 position on the Australian national charts this week back in August 1976. And that single had spent an unprecedented 14 weeks at the top of the Australian singles charts between April and July that year. The track was the group's first non-album single, and it went on to be included on the band's Arrival album, which came out in November 1976. The song is one of fewer than 40 all-time singles to have sold 10 million physical copies worldwide. The song was originally released as a Swedish language version sung by Anna-Frid Lyngstad on her solo album Frida Ensam in 1975. The original Swedish language version's lyrics were written by ABBA's manager Stig Andersson and differ substantially from the English language version.
1: Rising up the charts and on its way to the number one spot, and this week back in August 1976 at number 5, here's Elton John and Kiki Dee with Don't Go Breaking My Heart.

0: Elton John and Kiki D there at number 5 in the Australian Singles Chart this week back in August 1976 with Don't Go Breaking My Heart. And that song peaked at number 1 for 1 week, 2 weeks later. It was written by Elton John with Bernie Taupin under the pseudonyms Ann Orson and Carte Blanche, and intended as an affectionate pastiche of the Motown style. John and Taupin originally intended to record the song with Dusty Springfield, but ultimately withdrew the offer. Springfield's partner Sue Cameron later said this was because she was too ill at the time.
1: Well, peaking at the number 3 position on the Australian national charts this week back in August 1976 was an artist who was riding hot on the heels of ABBA's success at the time. The song had Annefried Lyngstad as one of the backup singers to the song. Well, you may know the song we're talking about. Here's Swedish singer Harpo with his one-hit wonder, Movie Star.

0: With the fourth biggest charting single for 1976, that's Sherbet and How's That at number two in the Australian Singles Chart this week back in August 1976. And that song had peaked at number one for 4 weeks between July and August that year. It was also the band's biggest ever hit, not just in Australia, but overseas. The song peaked at number four in the UK in late 1976. It is often used as a cricket anthem and is sometimes loudly played by ground organisers at limited overs matches.
1: Let's look back at the top 10 singles for this week back in August 1976. At number 10, we had Happy Days by Silver Studs. At number 9, Love Really Hurts Without You by Billy Ocean. At number 8, Misty Blue by Dorothy Moore. At number 7, We Do It by R&J Stone. At number 6, Fernando by ABBA. At number 5, Don't Go Breaking My Heart by Elton John and Kiki Dee. At number 4, Tonight's the Night by Rod Stewart. At number 3, Movie Star by Harpo. At number 2, How's That by Sherbet. And at the number one slot in its second week of a three-week run at the number one position, we had British-based group Fox and a single

0: It's a single Bed by British band Fox in its second week of a three-week run at the number one slot this week, back in August 1976. The band was led by American songwriter and record producer Kenny Young and was perhaps best known for its charismatic Australian lead singer, Noosha Fox, whose real name was Susan Traynor.
1: Well, that's the show for this week. The show is produced and presented by myself, William Broome.
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1: 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Barry and I hope you'll join us again next week when we'll have a look at the best of the Australian charts and this week in 1979.

Hello, I'm Carol Van Opstel, the presenter of Stage and Screen. 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

Hello, everyone. How are you all? Oh, wonderful to be here again. And it's Saturday night. And, we've got such good stuff for you tonight. You will not believe it. And I should introduce myself. My name is John Clifford White. And...

and he's doing the Lord's work and having a ball and trying to get it right this time. And I've got tonight is going to be the third and final installment of our novelty songs series. And there's some really unusual, probably might be the bizarrest of all, actually. And I'm gonna kick it off with what became a major hit around the world. This is a song by a young unknown called Warren Zevon, and it's called Werewolves of London. And I know you know it, and I know it, and we love it, and it's brilliant. And so I'm going to play it right now for you, and take it away, Warren.

Ah, isn't that a great track? I absolutely love that track. And I grew up watching those old films, the black and white favourites, late night on telly, and the werewolves, all of that stuff. Wonderful, wonderful stuff. And you're with John Clifford White on It's My Party. It's our party. We're having a big party tonight, and you're invited. Wouldn't be a party if you weren't here. While I think of it, a big shout out to Monica, who last week suggested, or might have been the week before, that I try and track down the Barren Knights, because they did some pretty odd stuff in the 60s, and I hit pay dirt. So Monica, if you're listening, I've got a couple of Barren Knights tracks, but they won't be on for about an hour or so. That's actually in Oddballs, so keep listening. And thank you for the heads up, Monica. I really appreciate that. And it is now 23 minutes to 7. And you're with John Clifford White on It's My Party on Radio East 98.1, your voice in the outer east, and going all through the solar system, the galaxies, the universe, and back into time, of course. Actually, if you're out in the universe, there is a time dilation. So, look, I won't get into that. You'll be bored. But there's no one on the switch as usual tonight. So SMS, we need good vibes. Not complaints, please, just good vibes. And the number is 0485 866 981. That number again, 0485 866 981. Now, here's a favourite. I wouldn't say it's odd, but I don't know, the band looked pretty strange when they came out, but I love them. I think they're fantastic. Ladies and gentlemen, the Village People with YMCA.

0: Yes, the 1970s have definitely arrived, haven't they? what a shift from the 60s and the 50s especially. I'll tell you what, why don't you SMS me and let me know who your favourite village person was. Was it the Indian? Was it the cowboy? Was it the guy from the builder from the working site, the worker from the building site? Whatever. You let me know. And a comment or two. My number is SMS is 0485. That's 0485 866 981. Love to hear from you. Okay, now our next track. This is the first time anyone had ever seen this guy. It was on an episode of SNL, Saturday Night Live, back in the when it first started, actually, early to mid 70s. And a gentleman called Steve Martin, who later became a comedy icon. But this is his first thing. He's dressed up as an ancient Egyptian, and his first ever track that he wrote and performed, and it's entitled simply King Cut. King, what did I just say? No, sorry, King Tut. Sorry, Tut, Tut, Tut. Oh, I nearly said the wrong thing, didn't I? Ah, oh, dear. Lots of fun. Okay, so it genuinely is a classic from the 70s.
1: It's time for a classic from the 70s.
0: Well, I just said that, didn't I? So it looks like I'm going to play it now, doesn't it? Yes, I think I will. Oh, look, here it comes. I'm playing it. Here it comes. Ladies and gentlemen, Steve Martin with King Tut.

0: isn't it? Sorry, I was just writing down something. Isn't that a hoot? That's just the clip itself. It stood the test of time. He's dressed up as King Tut, and he was about, I think he was a teenager when he did that, and I absolutely love it. I absolutely love it. And I just got an SMS, and I think it's from Monica, who says, I thanked her for putting me onto the Baron Knights, and I've got a, you're very welcome, John, and your show is a pleasure. Love it. Thank you so much, Monica. That means so much. And like I said, hang in there for when it's time for Oddballs. Oh, we'll play a couple of their tracks. And you're with John Clifford White on It's My Party, It's Our Party. We're all having a ball tonight. And we're playing the good stuff, the very, very good stuff. Now, this is turned out to be one of the most controversial film clips ever. This is Monty Python. And I think it's from The Life of Brian. And it's always look on the bright side of life. Now, it's not so much the lyrics of the song, very cheerful, but the setting was all these people, including a saviour or two, hanging up on the cross being crucified. And I remember in the late 70s when that came out, there was a big push to have it banned, but it just made too much money and was too popular, so it couldn't be banned, and I'm glad. And so I'm going to play it for you now. Ladies and gentlemen, the geniuses behind Monty Python's Flying Circus, we've always look on the bright side of life.
1: Some things in life are bad, they can really make you mad. Other things just make you swear and curse. When you're chewing on life's gristle, don't grumble, give a whistle.

0: people do these days, especially you old people. 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Now, come on, girls, put the kettle on, have a nice cup of tea. That's it. All right, come on, you groovy disc jockey. Better get this rubbish off now. Expect you better cut to something depressing like the news.
1: I wonder if he's referring to me, brutish disc jockey. Get this rubbish off now. Oh, what a masterpiece. What a masterpiece. I think anyone that complained about it, they missed the point. They missed the whole point of it. I mean, how many crucifixions do they have every day? Okay, look, this is, so that was Monty Python. And that was wonderful. This is one, I'm going to be honest with you, I'm not too familiar with that next coming up track. This is by a person by the name of Ernest Tubb. And it's simply entitled The Chicken Song. So I'm going to play it for your listening pleasure now. Ladies and gentlemen, here's Ernest Tubb with The Chicken Song.

Who says hillbilly music is not good? 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It's fun. It's popular. I even like banjos, you know. I have played one in my life. Not very well, though, but there you go. Well, I grew up on a farm, so I could relate to it. Several, actually. And so that's the chicken song. Now, I'm going to go back a few. We're in the 70s now, but I might just sort of sneak back to the very tail end of the 60s to a very famous Australian song. And it's all about a woman who goes cleaning. And it's our dear John Farnham with Sadie, the cleaning lady.

0: The Swingin' 60s, the sounds of Radio Easton.
1: Yeah, if that's not swinging, I don't know what is. And speaking of 60s, the track I'm going to play now is not from the 60s. It's a couple of decades later, but it's based on one of the most famous TV shows in history, which started in the 1960s and is just... It's as symbolic of the 1960s as is the Beatles. And I'm talking about Doctor Who. And many decades later, after it started, it's still running, by the way, a band called the Time Lords put together a track, a tribute, if you will, to Doctor Who. And it's called Doctor and the TARDIS. And it is my very great pleasure, it's actually not easy to find, but it's my very great pleasure to present it now for your listening enjoyment. And I dedicate this one to Alexander from the Great Library of Alexander. Ladies and gentlemen, Time Lords, Doctor and the TARDIS.

0: love that. Doctor. It has that real glam rock. I know no one likes Gary Glitter these days, but it has that, got that glam rock feel to it. I think it's hysterical. I love it. And not a lot of people know, I actually built a Dalek once. I don't know what I did with it, though. I did build a Lost in Space robot, and I actually wore it as a costume to a Lost in Space party. This is true. See, I do have problems. I was young at the time, aren't you? Now, look, it's now, Tom, bang, it is exactly 7:04, and you would have heard the pips go through at 7:00, but I didn't have the heart to interrupt such a magnificent piece of music as Doctor Who. So I'm going to give you the weather now. What do you think about that? Yeah, well, if you want to thank me, you can send in money. That's fine, but time for weather.
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0: And bit of a kerfuffle here. I'm going to play another track of music and then I'm going to play the weather. Sorry about all that, but you can tell that this is live radio. And so the next bit I'm going to play is a track called... Sorry about... I do apologise for that. I didn't have it in front of me. This is called Turtle Power. It might have something to do with, I don't know, Ninja Turtles. And it's by a group called Partners in Crime. Here it comes.

There you go. Something for everybody on this show. Don't just appeal to the one section of the community. That certainly was about the Ninja Turtles. I was right, wasn't I? And that's by Partners in Crime. Now, to apologise for my how embarrassment moment a while ago, I've got to do the weather for you now. Well, it's been cloudy all, mostly cloudy all day. There was a few patches of sun, and I think we even had some morning fog. But outside at the moment, there's no rain, but it's 11 degrees. And overnight, it's actually going to drop all the way down to 3 degrees. So stay rugged up and put the fire on if you've got one. And tomorrow will be partly cloudy with a chance of a morning fog and light winds. And it'll reach a top of 16 degrees. For Monday, a top of 19 degrees. Partly cloudy with the chance, again, of morning fog, but a mostly sunny afternoon. That's good. Tuesday, a top of 20, mostly sunny, again, a chance of morning fog with a slight chance of a shower. Wednesday, 18, and cloudy with a high chance of shower. So the weather's all going to pot again. And for Thursday, the long-range forecast, top of 17 and showers, high chance of showers. Well, there you go. Not an exceptional week, but at least we're not like the rest of the world up in Europe. They're all burning and just terrible, terrible. They are not used to that. But I think, isn't it fabulous about our, we're so proud of them, our brave Aussie firefighters going over to help. Absolutely wonderful. Lovely stuff. Okay. Right. Look, the next person I'm playing, he is my idol. He's up there with Paul McCartney. And he writes the greatest spoof send-up songs of all time. And of course, I'm talking about Weird Al Yankovic. Who else would I be talking about? And this is one of, I think this is one of his first, I think his first thing was My Bologna. But this is almost like a follow-up. This is an early song, back from, you know, back in Dreamtime sort of thing. This is Weird Al with the legendary, the one and only Eat It.

0: 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Real cool.
1: It certainly is, Ollie. And just to prove a point, this is a song, this is connected to The Simpsons. We all know The Simpsons, don't we? And in fact, it's by The Simpsons. And it's a track dedicated to the boy, Bart, and it's called Do the Bartman. I suspect it's some sort of dance. So I'm going to play it for you right now. Here it comes.

0: well, man.
1: It actually reminds me of a cross between Mel Brooks' Hitler's Rap and Cheech and Chong's You Ate My Eye. That's wonderful. That's The Simpsons with Dude Bart, man. A tribute to Bart, no doubt. Well, right said, Fred.

0: That's a clever ending, isn't it? I'm too sexy for this song. So it just stops. Well, full marks for that. You're with John Clifford White on It's My Party, It's Our Party. We're having a ball tonight playing the good stuff, as the way the Lord intended. And it's 23 minutes past seven. You're on Radio Eastern 98.1, your voice in the outer east and going around the universe and spreading the good word. There's no one on the switch tonight, so please, you got a comment or you just want to say howdy, John. The number is 0485 866 981, so you have to SMS. And that number again, 0485 866 981. So I'm going to go way back. I'm going to play, I'm not sure who does this one. I'm not sure at all. I think, yeah, it's Normie Rowe and the Playboys. And we're going to have to go way back to hear this one.
1: Let's do it. Let's go back.
0: You talked me into it. Okay, so here it is. This is Normie Rowe and the Playboys with Shaking All Over. Here it comes.

Norman John Rowe and the Playboys. Oh, isn't that lovely? I think that's, I know, it's from the mid to late 60s. I know that, late 60s. Mid to late 60s, I don't know, 1966. Say that, yeah, okay. The next song has a curious title, and I had not heard of it. But my number one fan, Frances, she knew it, and she said, "You'll know it when you hear it." And, well, I guess so, I guess so. Well, this track is called, I'm not kidding, Mr. Blobby. And it's the band doing it are called Mr. Blobby. So this is Mr. Blobby. I suppose I'll know it. I just thought, it does sound like novelty, doesn't it, Mr. Blobby? And I've got to play it because I won't forgive myself if I don't. So you have a comment about Mr. Blobby, please SMS me on whatever it is, 0485 866981. And ladies and gentlemen, here is Mr. Blobby.

No hill too high, no desert too dry, no road too long, no tide too strong, no bridge too far, he's got a car. No slope too steep, no thought too deep, no star too bright, no squeeze too tight, no tail too tall, no cat too cool, no base too low, he'll get it alone.

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Look, is it just me, or could anybody else hear a reissuing of Skippy the Bush Kangaroo song in there somewhere? It sounds like it's sung by the same people too, the same children. Mr. Blobby, probably, you know, Mr. Blobby, the fat kangaroo, and he sort of doesn't jump properly because he just collapses because he's so fat. And I don't know who did that. It's pretty funny. It certainly is a novelty song. I'll give him that. I don't remember it being at the Grammys, I must admit. Okay, this one. Now, we played Doctor and the TARDIS before. This is an other world-beating, super, super-duper famous science fiction series, Star Trek, of course. And I haven't got anything from Lost in Space today. But, yeah, so this is Star Trek, and you'll know this and you'll love it. And I suppose I'll have to play it for you, won't I? So I'm going to do that right now. Ladies and gentlemen, here is Star Trekkin'. Make sure I got the right disc. Yes. Here it comes. Oh, nearly. I nearly hit the right. No, there it is.

Ah, what marvellous, marvellous material that is. Star Trek and Across the Universe, just like Radio Eastern 98.1, your voice in the outer east, and going across the universe. Yes, it's my party, and we should be hitting Andromeda or Messier 15, any tick of the light year now. Okay, so we're coming up to oddballs. So, Monica, I've got a couple of songs for you, and I forgot what they are again. Who's they? Oh yes, the Knights, the Summer Knights. Yeah, okay, again, and I'm going to play them after this. So I've got to play this because the Baron Knights. That's the one. This is another famous, famous TV show from the 1960s. Probably the most famous cartoon series until The Simpsons came along. And this is Meet the Flintstones. And what it was re-recorded in the 90s or a bit later, I think it was the 90s, when they decided to do a feature film based on the Flintstones. And the brains behind it is a guy called Clark Terry. And it's called Meet the Flintstones, and I'm just going to stop talking now, and I'm going to play it. Ladies and gentlemen, here it is. Yabba-dabba-doo.

0: That's for all you jazz Nazis out there. I bet you didn't see that coming, did you? A hip swing jazz version of the Flintstones. And like I say, we always play variety on this show. And because...
1: they say that variety is the spice of life. It sure is with the music on Radio Eastern 98.1, your local community station.
0: Okay, just so not to leave a group of the audience out, here's a 30-second vocal version.

complete with car accident at the end. That, of course, was a Simpsons take on the Flintstones. And I seem to remember that that episode aired when they broke the Simpsons record of only 1,000 episodes or whatever it was. Funny stuff. Funny. And I've just had an SMS from Francis. It says, Mr. Blobby is a fun, quirky song, as are most of your selections tonight, John. Wonderful. Thank you, Francis. Thank you so much. I'm glad you enjoyed Mr. Blobby. And, what else? Roxanne wrote in and said, yes, I heard Skippy too, John. Ha ha, Roxanne. That did sound like Skippy, I think. All right. So, now it's time for Oddballs. And I'm going to play now two tracks as suggested by my wonderful audience member, Monica. And this is from the band Baron Knights. I believe it's from the 60s. This is a take on the theme to the show MASH. In fact, the title of a track is The Masochistic and Sadistic Hospital Song. And you break down the letters M-A-S-H-S, MASH. Okay, so if anyone remembers the theme to MASH, this is the Baron Knights version of this. Is actually, this preempts Weird Al Yankovic, actually, because they're doing the same stuff, but only like, you know, 20 years beforehand, sort of, or 10 or 20 years beforehand. So I'm going to play for you. This one's for you, Monica, and Baron Knights, The Masochistic and Sadistic Hospital Song. Listen to the lyrics. It's hysterical.

I think that's a comment on the American health system. Or at the time, it's probably worse now. I don't know. Probably better. I don't know. I've never got sick in America. Frankly, I don't want to get sick anywhere, actually, but I don't want to do it overseas for sure. Okay. Now, another of the Baron Knight's songs. This, I've actually heard this. I heard the lyric. This impressed me greatly. This is very weird, Al, this one. This is called "And Then He Kicked Me." Here we go. I'm going to play it now. Here it comes.

0: One could just see the escalation and violence there. I love it. I mean, not in real life, but I love it in the song. And I think Weird Al would pay great homage to that. And I've actually found quite a few tracks by the Barren Knights, and I think I'm going to play them over the next few weeks. Monica, thank you so much for introducing me to these people. It's right up my alley, yes. So now it's time for audience abuse. Yes, it's time for audience abuse. Look, the next track, it's not really audience abuse, but if you hear it on a loop, I can imagine you sort of, start sort of scratching at the walls and everything. I actually like it, but see, I'm a troubled individual. This is a band called Aqua, and you will notice very well. This is their song, and it's called Barbie Girl. Now, it's not abuse, but like I said, think about if you had to listen to this on a loop, you'd probably still like it. But I'm going to play it anyway because I'm short of a song for audience abuse. Here it is.
1: Hiya, Barbie.
2: Hi, Ken.
1: You want to go for a ride?
2: Sure, Ken.
1: Jump in.

0: We're just getting started.
1: Oh, I love you, Ken.
2: Oh, look, I like it. I do. I really like it. But like I said, if you had to listen to it all the time, I think you'd be clawing at the walls. I remember seeing the film that most recent, it's only a few years old, the Barbie film at the drive-in, one of the last remaining drive-ins, and it had an absolute ball. I loved it. I thought it was wonderful. Okay, once again, now for a true audience abuse. You would have heard this 1,000 times. That's why I'm playing it to you. And it's a very Australian song. It's Ah, Shut Up Your Face, basically. So I thought I'd play that because it's not the sort of thing you put on parties and these sort of things, and I find it quite abusive. And I'm going to play it for you because it's my party and I'll play what I want to. Please SMS and tell me how much you don't like me. Right. No, don't do that. Say you love me. That's all right. That's better. So, without further ado, ladies and gentlemen, here's Joe Dolce. I think it's Joe Dolce. With Shut Up Your Face. Ah, yes. Shut up. How do I shut it up? Oh, there it is. I found it. Now I have to play it. Here it comes.

You ought to learn that this is a song, it's a real simple. See, I sing, what's the matter you? You sing, hey, then I sing it the rest. And then at the end, we can all sing, ah, shut up or you face. Okay, let's try it, really.

0: they just don't write them like that anymore, do they? Well, if they do, they don't put them to wear. It actually reminded me a bit of what, what's her name? Saucy Mango or someone did that they get up to. But funny stuff. That, but we are talking there about late 70s, early 80s. This is pretty radical to have that on the radio. And it went gold. It was huge. Funny stuff. And as you know, on this show, we only play the best stuff for discerning people.
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0: So if you like abuse and racial vilification, this is the station for you. No, it's not. Yes, it is. It is a station for you. You have to listen to me, though, and do as I say. Well, no, you don't have to do as I say. You can switch off right now if you want. But please don't. Please don't. And you're with John Clifford White on It's My Party, It's Our Party. We're all having a ball, having fun, playing funny, funny stuff on Radio Eastern 98.1 FM, your voice in the outer east and going around the solar system through the galaxies and been through all that. So give us an SMS if you like, 0485 866 981. In the meantime, I'm keeping the party going with this track is called, oh, I've got to find it. Hang on. It's called Teletubbies Say Eh-Oh, and it's actually by the Teletubbies. So this one's for you big fans of Teletubbies out there. Here we go. And, yep, buttons up. Buttons up to everyone. Here you go.

0: Oh, don't you love hearing the sound of Bubbies cooing? It's just so lovely, so peaceful, beautiful. That's the Teletubbies. We just say, uh-oh. And I just got an SMS from Kevin, who says that, hi, John, Kevin, Alan Sherman from the early 60s is the original singer to do these type of songs. Well, it certainly is one of the first. Absolutely, Kevin. I guess his most famous one would have been Hello Mudder, Hello Fudder. Here I am at Camp Granada. Yeah, he probably would have been the first to do, or to make hits, I should say, to make them go gold, you know. So you're with John Clifford. Thank you, Kevin. Thanks for sticking in there. And you're with John Clifford White on It's My Party. It's our party. We're having a ball tonight. And people are SMSing in because they're listening to the show and they're loving it all. That sounds wonderful. And I'm really pleased about that. So having said that, let me say this. What are we up to now? That was the Teletubbies. Well, look, I think it's going good. I think it's working well tonight.
1: 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It's great.
0: I reckon it is. Look, who remembers the show South Park? You remember that they always tried to shut it down and that, but they couldn't because it was just too popular. Even the president wanted it shut down. Didn't work, did it? And, well, some many years ago, the chef, whose simple name is Chef, he did a track on, I think it's in the show, it's certainly on the CD, and it's the chef who was famous for making chocolate salty balls. And he's singing here, right now, before your very eyes or ears. This is Chef with Chocolate Salty Balls. I hope you enjoy it as much as I do.

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What's that smell? 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Well, that don't confront me, nah. Long as I get my rent paid on Friday. Baby, you better get back in the kitchen. 'Cause I got a sneaking suspicion.

0: Thank you, thank you. Here's a talented group of youngsters that call themselves Rancid.
1: That's right, Rancid. That was the group that did it. And that was Chef from South Park with Chocolate Salty Balls. So I hope you weren't too offended. I didn't take it the wrong way. I was talking about recipes, certainly. I wasn't talking about anything else. I don't know what you're thinking. So the next track, and it is 12 minutes, no, one, two, three. Yeah, it's 12 minutes past eight. We've still got lots of time. We're playing good stuff. Frank Zappa. Now, I remember seeing Frank, for the first time, Frank Zappa appeared on the Ed Sullivan Show. His choice of instrument that he was playing was a bicycle. I am not kidding, a bicycle. And I don't think poor Ed knew where to look, but he should have checked. It went down a treat, and Zappa, of course, went on to much bigger and better things. Well, this is a track of his called Dancin' Fool. Yes, and I'm going to play it for you now and sort of like it or don't. No, you will like it. You promise you will. Okay, so ladies and gentlemen, Frank Zappa, Dancin' Fool.

0: couple of drinks. Looking for Mr. Goodbar? Here he is. Wait a minute, I've got it. You're an Italian. Huh? You're Jewish? Oh, love your nails. You must be a Libra. Your place or mine?
1: Yes.
2: It's finished. That's Frank Zappa, Dancing Fool. I suppose it, as per the lyrics earlier on the piece, he must appear to be a dancing fool because he actually had one leg shorter than the other. And I suppose that would be, it would make it difficult. The twist would look quite bizarre, wouldn't it? You're with John Clifford White on 18 minutes. No. 17 minutes past eight. So we've still got nearly three quarters of an hour to go and play wonderful, wonderful stuff. And this next track, this is a favourite of mine. This is it's a novelty song, but it's sort of legit because everyone knows it. It's a beaut track. It's a real dance track too. This is Louis Bega, or Bega, spelt like the cheese. Louis Bega with Mambo Number 5, A Little Bit of Mambo.
3: Ladies and gentlemen, this is Mambo Number 5.

He's whodunit's brother. Okay. And it's called Blue Da Ba Dee. You probably know it better than I do. So I'm going to play it for you right now. Ladies and gentlemen, Chris Dunnett, whodunit, with Blue Da Ba Dee.

0: Wow, what a track. That's
1: Thank you very much. And just for the record, literally, I would like to dedicate that last one to my bestest buddy in the whole world, Barry Ray. I'm going to slow it down here with a song off my first CD, El Samarachi. This is a slow piece called Seppuku.
0: Sorry, I cut him off. He's going to play another song. But that's the end of that bit, so I don't have the other song. What a skillful musician. Beautiful guitar work there. Lovely. So it's Blue Dabadi. It almost sounds like Fred Flintstone, doesn't it? Yabba Dabba Doo, Blue Dabadi. Wilma, I'm home. All right, let's go and play some. I want to go back a bit more, back into the 60s with an Aussie band, probably the best Aussie band from the 60s, the Easy Beats. And not far out of my mind, I play that quite a lot. This is another favourite of mine. This is She's So Fine. Even the Beatles would be proud of this one. Here we go.

Oh, that's all. Indeed, that's enough. That's great. It occurred to me just before that I'd been playing the show, that it had only got a half an hour to go, and I hadn't had anything with a 12-string Rickenbacker in it. So that's why that's you play by my rules. That's the easy piece, but she's so fine. Nah, I just think of the early Beatles. I mean, that whole ethos. Wonderful, wonderful. Okay, before that, it was, of course, it was Blue Da Ba Bee. Okay, this song coming up now, this is a weird, I really like this one. This one's for Clemmy. Now, if you're asking, you're wondering who Clemmy is my beautiful friend, mate, loved one. She's my doggy. But she listens to the show, she listens to the radio. And I'm going to play this for her. This is Jim Brown presenting Who Let the Dogs Out?

I'm actually reminded of a trick that the Beatles did in 1967 with the initial release of the Sgt. Pepper's Lonely Hearts Club Band album. They thought it would be funny, I think this is Paul's idea, would be funny to put on the label at the end of the track with the thing just goes around, you know, the tone arm or whatever, or just at the very end of it. The recording of a high-pitched dog's whistle, which human ears can't hear, but if a dog hears it, even if it's playing on the record, all the dogs start barking crazily, you know. It might even be at the start of the record. Perhaps you want to test it. Get out your Sgt. Pepper LP, if I take it you have one. Put it on the turntable, play it, bring the dog in the room, see if it goes nuts. Won't hurt it. It'll just go barking. What the hell's that? Blah, blah, blah, blah. So, and on the subject of childish antics, my next track, this is for the littlies who haven't gone to bed yet, and I'm sure they're out there listening to the show and the wonderful music. This is Bob the Builder. I kid you not, I'm going to play Bob the Builder, and this track is entitled Can We Fix It? And this is for all the toddlers and little bums out there. You, and I know you've been good and everything, and love you all, and you take care. And here's Bob the Builder, Can We Fix It?

0: done.
1: Oh, isn't that lovely? Isn't that lovely? Makes you want to get out the Lego and the plastic hammers or whatever you do. And that's all, little kids. Darlings, you're glad you like it and go to bed now. Or whatever, you stay up all night watching TV like I used to do as a kid. Or you better not. Get in trouble. I'm going back to the early 60s now and I'm going to play Dion. D-I-O-N. And this is a very famous, wonderful, wonderful track. This is The Wanderer.

Shades of the early 60s or perhaps even late 50s, not sure, but hasn't dated. I love it, I love it, I love it. You're with John Clifford White. It's just gone 22:09, so we've got 20 minutes to do what we must do well. Yes, okay. Do what you do. Ah, it's that one. Okay. Here's a song with a contentious title. This is called Because I Get High. And it's by a group called Afro Man. Yes, here it comes.

0: cuz. Let's go back to Marshall Durbin and hang some more chickens, cuz. Fuck it. Fuck the corporate world, biatch!
1: Oh, I'm sorry about that, but that's for all you stoners out there that are currently rolling a number and staring at yourself in the mirror and thinking, Jesus Christ, I have to get up in the morning. Or I don't have to get up in the morning, whatever. And we're coming up to the last 14 minutes of the hour, and I'm going to turn that Hands of Time back at right now.
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1: See if you like this song. I actually don't know this. I'm dying to hear it. This is by a band called Las Ketchup, and it is the Ketchup song, or Asaraji. So someone's done a song about tomato sauce, basically, and I'm going to play it for you now because that's the sort of person I am. Here we go.

0: Now, I don't know about you. I suspect that that's either Spanish or Portuguese, neither of which language I'm fluent with. I'm actually more fluent with ancient Latin, but I guess that's what you make, what you sing when you're squirting tomato sauce or ketchup on something. Probably on your next time you have a Spanish fiesta, sing that. That's it's a good track. I like it. It's I've just got received an SMS too from Roxanne. She's a fellow presenter here, and she says that I'm a hoot and she loves my show, and she hasn't heard a lot of these for ages. And in fact, Roxanne is on tomorrow morning, and she's doing comedy in the morning, 8 till 10. So tune in, Radio Eastern FM. Listen to Roxanne. She is a hoot. She's wonderful. I love her show and I love her. She's a lovely, lovely lady. And you're with John Clifford White. We're coming up to 8 minutes. 8 minutes to go. And what can I play? I was going to play... This is called... This song's called Axel. It's by a group called Crazy Frog. See what you think of this.
1: What's going on?

a very famous piece of music indeed. And I can't for the life of me remember what film it is, but it's an action-packed film. Look, here's you might like this. This is by the Wiggles. I'm going to finish off with a kiddie song tonight because we just had a ball tonight. And this is called Baby Shark. I'm a big fan of Jaws, so I'm looking forward to this. Here we go.

Look, I'm going to leave it there because everyone knows Asta Macarena. Next week, I played it last week, actually. It's a great, happy dance track. It's a beautiful piece, isn't it? Written by a 14-year-old girl in Brazil too, which I think is fantastic. I want to thank all the lovely people that called in, SMS'd and rang or whatever, tonight for me. Paul and Monica, and I've got to play more of those people, Monica, next week. Roxanne, Francis, and Kevin, and anyone I've left out. Thank you so much. I'm so glad you listened, and I hope you enjoyed yourselves. Tune in on this coming Monday afternoon at midday for Monday Magazine, because I'll be on and I'm presenting my special guests. I've got Alan Burrows from the Athenaeum Theatre is going to talk about their new production of Dirty Rotten Scoundrels, and Peter Joint with the Melbourne Ears. And of course, I'll be on next Saturday too. So this is John Clifford White signing off, everyone. Have a fantastic weekend. Look after each other. And we'll catch up real soon. Bye. Good night.

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0: I'm just arriving at Roddy Lee's Vault of Vinyl for the Pophead's Hour of Power. Hope he's in.
1: Jane Arakawa.
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0: That's right. And Roddy, today we have another program of back-to-back tracks.
1: Yep, and again, our 45s are loaded onto the spindle of my multi-stack automatic record changer turntable.
0: Oh, marvellous.
1: Today we're focusing on British girls in the 1960s.
0: Oh, sounds great. Back-to-back tracks by British 60s girls.
1: Are you ready, Jane?
0: I'm ready.
1: I'll just have to flick this switch.
0: Drop the first single, Roddy.
1: And away we go. We start with an English girl who can't possibly be 14, but she was in 1961. This is Helen Shapiro, and she's Walking Back to Happiness.

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0: teenage tragedy. That's Terry by Twinkle. And today we're playing back-to-back tracks by British girls in the 1960s.
1: One of the first songs written by Mick and Keith was recorded by Mick's girlfriend in 1964.
0: The song?
1: As Tears Go By.
0: The girlfriend?
1: Marianne Faithfull.

0: This is Jane Arakawa, and today in the Hour of Power, Roddy Lee is playing back-to-back tracks. It's British Girls in the 1960s, and I'm ready for our next selection.
1: She came from Jamaica to England when she was just 12. 6 years later, she had a global hit record. It's Little Millie Small and My Boy Lollipop.

0: Fantastic. Little Millie Small, my boy Lollipop.
1: And we stay in 1964 for quite a different hit record of that year. Here's Julie Rogers and The Wedding.
0: This is beautiful. You

0: This is Jane Arakawa, and I'm in the Vault of Vinyl with Roddy Lee and the Pophead's Hour of Power. And today, Roddy has the spindle on the turntable loaded with 45s for back-to-back tracks by British girls in the 1960s.
1: Okay, we've heard Jamaican-born Millie Small and My Boy Lollipop.
0: We had.
1: Now to a girl born in Trinidad, raised in England, and who went by the name of Peanut.
0: Peanut?
1: And from 1965, her take on home.

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0: Yes, the big voice of Shirley Bassey and Big Spender.
1: From 1967. Also from 1967 is this, Puppet on a String by Sandy Shaw.

0: Puppet on a string.
1: Puppet on a string, Sandy Shaw.
2: Okay, we're amongst the heavy hitters here. 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

0: classic, To Sir With Love by Lulu.
1: And here is arguably the best 60s girl out of the UK. Let's have a double play. Dusty Springfield. I just

0: It's the Pophead's Hour of Power.
1: Yeah.
0: With Jane Arakawa.
1: That's you.
0: And Roddy Lee.
1: That's me.
0: And today Roddy is playing back-to-back tracks. And today it's British Girls in the 1960s.
1: We kick off the final segment in today's Hour of Power with one of the most sublime voices in English pop history. Here is Sandy Denny in 1967 singing her own composition, Who Knows Where

0: Absolutely beautiful, Sandy Denny, and who knows where the time goes.
1: It's time to rock it out now. Here's Julie Driscoll and Tramp.

0: Nice. Julie Driscoll, Tramp.
1: Which brings us to our penultimate play in today's program.
0: Oh, it's been great. British girls in the 1960s.
1: Northern Ireland's Clodagh Rodgers scored big time in 1969 with this.

0: Our penultimate play in today's Hour of Power. Clodagh Rodgers, Come Back and Shake Me. Roddy Lee, Pophead's musicologist. Thanks for the memories.
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45 RPM. This week, the story of Australia's greatest pop survivor. Four decades, dozens of hits, countless reinventions. Kylie Minogue, the art of reinvention. Hello, I'm Wes James.

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0: 24. From the files of the Victoria Police Department, for the first time, come these true stories of unceasing war against crime, of day and night vigilance that protects our life and our property, and of the nerve center that is the Police Information Bureau, D-24.
1: D-24, calling car 17, car 17. Proceed to the corner of Union Road and Whitehorse Road, Baldwin. Investigate armed robbery. That is all.
0: And here to introduce the first program in this authentic new series is Mr. Alexander M. Duncan, CMG, Chief Commissioner of Police for the State of Victoria. Ladies and gentlemen, Mr. Duncan.
2: Ladies and gentlemen, in a few moments you will hear the first of a series of factual broadcasts. These programs have been designed to give you an idea of the work of your police force and to invite your cooperation in assisting us in our never-ending war against crime. Every police officer is a servant of the public, carrying out a multitude of duties that are essential to the order and life of the community. We are proud of our record. It compares favorably with any other police force in the world. Our men and women are highly trained, diligent, and not lacking in courage. The area we cover is a vast one. 2.25 million people look to us to provide a 24-hour-a-day guardianship, and the resources we have marshaled to that end are formidable. But if our task of protecting life and property is to be carried out effectively, we must have your cooperation. It is my sincere hope that these dramatic broadcasts will bring about a statewide recognition of the fine work of the police force it is my privilege to head, a realization that your police force needs and deserves your help. The events you will be told about actually happened here in your own state. In them you will find all the action, the excitement, the human interest that is the stock and trade of the writers of fiction. But they are all the more enthralling because they are true. That they will interest you, I am sure, and I am even more certain that they will convince you, if that is necessary, that your police force, the Victorian police force, is something of which you will be proud. We ask your cooperation. We want to proceed and progress in service to the public. We ask for it, but we are really entitled to demand it.
0: Thank you, Mr. Duncan. And now, D-24. The story we're about to tell you is true. We're presenting the case exactly as it happened. But because most of the people concerned are still living, all names have been changed. It's the case of a boy, a gun, and a murder. The constable on duty at the country police station of Warrigal could hardly have realized what a drama was about to unfold. As early one morning in February 1945, a farmer entered the police station.
3: Good morning, sir. What can we do for you?
4: Good morning, Constable. I want to report the theft of a horse.
3: A horse? Your name, sir?
4: Jenkinson.
3: Right, Mr. Jenkinson, if you'll give me some particulars.
4: Well, about a fortnight ago, a young fellow came to my place looking for work, you see. Well, he seemed all right, so I hired him. He was a good worker, too. Well, last Friday, I had to make a trip to Melbourne. When I came back last night, the horse was gone. So was the youngster.
3: And you think he took the horse?
4: I don't know who else could have.
3: All right. Well, first, we'll get a description of the horse.
4: A saddle horse, bay. A bit long in the tooth. That's as good as I can describe him.
3: And the young man? How old would you say he was?
4: Oh, about 18, I suppose. kind of sandy-colored hair, about my height, and his name's Johnson.
3: Johnson.
4: I think he's a Melbourne boy. I wouldn't be positive, but I gathered as much.
3: Right, Mr. Jenkinson. I'll see that police headquarters in Melbourne gets the information.
4: Oh, and one other thing. My .22 rifle. It's missing as well.
0: Yes, it began as simply as that. A missing horse and a missing .22 caliber rifle. The constable at Warrigal forwarded his report to police headquarters in Melbourne, while the youth who'd taken the gun sought out a companion.
5: Hi, Bill! Bill! You in there? Bill!
3: Who is it?
5: It's me, Blue.
6: Wait till you see what I got.
5: Shh, don't wake Mum, whatever you do. Climb in.
6: Okay. Here, how's this?
5: Oh, 22, where'd you get it?
6: I'll tell you in a second. Relax, will you?
5: Where you been the last few weeks?
6: On a farm in the country. That's where I got the rifle.
5: You got any bullets for it?
6: Think I'd take a gun and not the bullets. I took a horse, too.
5: You did?
6: Sure, to make a getaway. I left him on the side of the road as soon as I hitched a ride to the city. You got a hacksaw anywhere?
5: Oh, it's one in the shed, I think. What do you want a hacksaw for?
6: For the rifle, of course. We'll saw off the barrel and the stock a bit, and we'll have a gun that's a good handy size.
5: Oh, gee, Roy.
6: What's the matter? You're going to do what we said, aren't you? I told you there's nothing to it. If we got a gun, well, we got one.
5: Sure, it's easy.
6: Of course, it's easy. Put a gun in someone's face and they're scared silly. They'll hand over everything they've got. But you gotta be tough. Remember that, Bill. You gotta be tough.
0: Being tough helps. As the two youths proved to their own satisfaction a few evenings later, when Mr. Robert Clinton alighted from a tram at the White Horse Road terminus, Balwyn, and walked north along darkened Union Road.
3: Just a minute, mister.
6: Hey? Put up your hands. This is a stick-up.
7: Now, look here.
6: You know what's poking you in the ribs?
7: A gun.
6: That's right. A hand over your wallet.
7: Here you are.
6: Flash your torch out of here, Bill. £4. Got any more money on you?
7: There's some change in my trouser pocket.
6: Let's have it.
3: He's got a wristwatch.
6: Hand it over, mister.
7: But...
3: You heard him. Hand it over.
7: All right. Look, you've taken everything. Put that gun away.
6: Not so fast. Bill, that sports coat he's wearing looks about your size. You could use one, couldn't you?
3: Yeah, I'll say. Take it off.
7: You'll be sorry for this.
6: Come on, off with it.
7: Be careful with that gun. You can have the coat. There.
6: Thanks. Now, just stay where you are for the next 5 minutes. Let's go, Bill.
3: Right, come on.
7: Well, I'm dashed. Stay where I am. Let's see about that. There's a phone box in the corner. Let me see. Police. The front of the book, I think. Police Department. Here we are. Police City. F-O-2-4-4. F-O-2-4-4.
8: Police headquarters.
7: I want D-24.
8: Yes, sir. One moment. D-24.
7: Hello. Hello, Clinton's my name. I've just been robbed at the point of a gun by two youths.
8: Where are you phoning from?
7: The phone box at the corner of White Horse and Union Roads, Baldwin.
8: Right, Mr. Clinton. Will you hold the line a moment, please?
0: Now the issue is squarely joined. A crime has been committed, and the victim has reported to D24, the communications section, nerve center of the Victoria Police Department. The machinery of law enforcement immediately moves into top gear.
1: D24 calling car 17. Come in, 17.
9: Car 17 here. Over.
1: Proceed to the corner of Whitehorse Road and Union Road, Baldwin. Contact Mr. Clinton at phone box. He's just been robbed. I'll supply details as you go.
9: Whitehorse and Union Road. Got it.
1: Hello, Mr. Clinton. You still there?
10: Yes.
1: You say you were robbed by two youths. Can you tell me what they looked like?
10: Well, it was rather dark, but they flashed a torch once or twice. I think I'd recognize them again.
1: How old would you say they were?
10: Oh, quite young. Boys in their teens, about 18 or 19. A bit younger, perhaps. One was smaller than the other. He was the one who was going to wear my coat.
1: They took your coat, did they? What sort of coat?
10: A brown check sports coat. Had my initials sewn in the inside. REC, Robert E. Clinton.
1: What else did they get, Mr. Clinton?
10: A wristwatch and about £4 odd in money.
1: Did you notice how these youths were dressed?
10: Rather plain, coat and trousers. They were grey, I think. It was difficult to tell, but I don't think either had a necktie. And it was the taller one who had the gun.
1: Right, Mr. Clinton. Thank you. A wireless patrol car will be there in a few moments.
10: Thank you very much.
1: D24 calling 17. Come in, 17.
9: Car 17 here. Over.
1: Here are the details on that holdup. Two offenders, both boys in their teens. Plainly dressed, coat and trousers, possibly grey. No necktie. The taller one is armed. They'll have in their possession a brown check sports coat, initials inside R for Robert, E for Edward, C for Charles. Also a wristwatch and money. Acknowledge when convenient. That is all.
6: Union Road's just ahead.
9: Well, there's the phone box. Ah, that'll be our man. The one without the coat. Mr. Clinton?
10: Yes.
9: Police here. Hop in the car.
10: Oh, thank you.
6: We've been given a description of the youths who robbed you, Mr. Clinton. Anything you'd like to add to what you told headquarters over the telephone?
10: No, I don't think so. As I said, it's dark down Union Road.
9: What about that gun, Mr. Clinton?
10: Oh, the taller one had it. He kept prodding me in the ribs with it.
6: Pistol, wasn't it?
10: No, it was too big for a pistol. It was a strange-looking gun.
9: Sawn-off shotgun, perhaps?
10: The barrel was fairly small. Would a shotgun have such a small barrel?
6: A sawn-off pea rifle.
10: I beg your pardon?
9: What Constable Boyd means is that they probably used a .22 caliber rifle cut down with a hacksaw.
0: A cut down .22 caliber rifle. Constable Boyd had hit upon the first important clue, and police headquarters knew that such a rifle had recently been stolen. The Warrigal farmer was contacted for further information about the youth who'd stolen his rifle. The following night, another holdup occurred in Baldwin. The weapon used was apparently the same. The assailants were apparently the same. Patrol cars scoured the area, but the birds had flown. They'd switched their activities to Middle Brighton.
5: Put up your hands.
11: What?
5: No noise. Hand over your wallet.
11: Oh, You can go to blazes, both of you.
6: Hand it over. This gun's loaded.
11: Oh, kids, you're nothing but a couple of kids.
6: Shut your mouth. Get his wallet, Bill.
7: Right.
11: No, you don't. Look out.
6: That'll teach him. Where's his wallet?
12: Roy. Roy, look at you done.
6: Shut up.
12: You killed him. That's what you done. You killed him.
0: Yes, the two young men had gone a step beyond robbery. They had crossed the threshold of murder. And now, D-24. The story we're about to tell you is true. We're presenting the case exactly as it happened. But because most of the people concerned are still living, all names have been changed. It's the case of a boy, a gun, and a murder. A few minutes after the fatal shooting in Middle Brighton, a woman telephoned police headquarters to report that she'd heard a shot and a man scream nearby. D-24 dispatched a patrol car to the address immediately.
13: Who's there? Who is it?
14: Police here.
13: Oh, thank heaven you've come. I've been terribly nervous since I heard that shot. You are from the police.
14: Senior Constable Norman, and this is Constable Crowley.
13: Oh, hope you haven't come for nothing. I'm certain there was a shot, and a scream, too. At least I think so.
14: Well, you did the right thing in telephoning.
13: It's better not to take chances, isn't it?
14: That's right. Now, from which direction did you hear the shot?
13: Just down there. Would you like me to show you?
14: If you don't mind.
13: Just leave the door on the latch. There's a little lane down here, and I thought possibly... Oh, we'll feel silly if it was a car or a cat or something.
14: Oh, don't worry. If they're all like you and reported anything suspicious, our work would be a lot easier.
7: That's right.
13: Here we are. This is the lane.
7: Flash your torch down it, Crowley. We'll see if there is anything.
14: Right. No, nothing there. Maybe on the footpath. That's it.
7: Look here. You'd better go back inside.
13: No, I'm all right. Is he?
14: I'm afraid he is. Looks as if he put up quite a struggle. Pockets are turned inside out.
7: I say that there's nothing more you can do, and it's cold out here. Suppose you go inside now. We'll take care of everything.
13: A man murdered practically at my front gate.
7: Here, let me take your arm. You're not too steady.
13: Thank you.
14: Norman, look what I found here.
7: What is it?
14: Cartridge case. It's from a .22 caliber rifle. What do you know about that?
7: I'd say it was the pair they're looking for over in Borwin. You see this good lady inside. I'll contact D-24.
14: Right.
13: You feel a bit shaky.
14: Oh, it's not a very nice
7: affair. Car 3 calling D-24. 3 calling D-24.
8: Yes, 3.
7: At the Middle Brighton address. And it was a murder, all right. A man's been robbed and murdered. And we found near the body a .22 cartridge case.
8: A .22? Right, stand by for further instructions.
0: The officer in the control room at D-24 switches off his microphone, reaches across and quickly dials a number. In another part of the building, the phone rings.
15: Guthrie here.
8: Inspector, there's been a fatal shooting and robbery in Middle Brighton. Car 3 is there now. and they've found a .22 cartridge case near the body.
14: The pair from Bulwyn.
8: Looks that way, Inspector.
14: And those cars on special patrol in the Bulwyn area, switch them immediately to Brighton.
8: Yes, sir.
14: When you've done that, check to see if we've had a report from the Warrigal police station. They were going to make further inquiries from the chap who had the .22 rifle stolen. I'll pick up that and the Brighton address on my way out. I'm taking over.
0: And while D-24 sends out its call switching the cars on special patrol in the Bulwyn area over to Middle Brighton, Inspector Guthrie organizes the photographers and fingerprint experts. At the Information Bureau, another officer checks the files for the latest report from Warrigal.
8: There's your report, Inspector.
14: Thanks. Excellent description of Johnson. I'd say it was a certainty he's the taller one of the two fellows we're looking for. You'd better put out this description to all cars.
8: Yes, sir.
14: Well, what's this? Jenkinson believes that he remembers Johnson speaking once or twice of a friend who lives south of the Yarra.
8: Odd way to put it.
14: Yes, isn't it? If you got a friend living in Toorak or Malvern, you'd say he lived there, not south of the Yarra.
8: Unless Jenkinson heard it wrongly.
14: Yes. But it could mean that Johnson comes from the north side of the Yarra, or perhaps all his other friends, bar this one, come from the north side. I'll have to think that one over. It just could be the lead we're after.
0: Minutes later, as the patrol cars and Inspector Guthrie link up at Middle Brighton, the two youths hold up another victim, two stations away at Hampton, taking from

0: More than likely, the birds will have flown. I think it's time we were a jump ahead of them.
1: Yes, sir, but how?
0: Before too long, that pair will head for home.
2: Mm-hmm. Yes, I'm inclined to agree.
1: The trouble is, Inspector, we don't know where they live.
0: I wouldn't say that exactly.
3: What do you mean, sir?
0: Well, we're reasonably certain that one of the two is the young fellow who was working in Warrigal as Blue Johnson. Johnson is supposed to have mentioned that he had a friend living south of the Yarra. At least, that's the way we got it.
2: It's a mighty big place.
1: There's a lot of territory south of the Yarra, Inspector.
2: Yes, my word is.
0: What I think Johnson must have said is that he had a friend living in South Yarra. There's a big family of Johnsons in South Yarra.
3: Yes, but Johnson mightn't be the chap's real name.
0: Well, even if it isn't, someone knowing South Yarra well might take the name Johnson. And I'm betting that pair from South Yarra or thereabouts.
2: Yes, I think you're right, sir.
1: Well, what's our best chance then, sir? Intercept them on the way?
0: That's it. I'll contact D-24. We'll have a car placed at every strategic intersection south to north. Norman, you and Crowley drive to Hampton Station and see if we can get any leads.
4: Yes, sir.
0: Boyd?
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0: Let's follow our theory to its logical conclusion. You and Simmons go to the South Yarra station and keep a lookout there.
6: A hurried dash through the southern suburbs. One by one, the cars take up position. Report to D-24. The trap is set. Now the officers begin a tense vigil. Eyes watching every motor car, every tram, every bus. 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
3: You've got to hand it to Inspector Guthrie. If those two are traveling this way by car, tram, or bus, we ought to nab them.
2: Should do. And if they're coming by train...
3: Jim.
2: Huh?
3: Look. Coming out of the station.
2: Two young chaps. Think they're the ones?
3: Don't they answer the description? Car 17, calling D-24. 17, calling D-24.
7: D-24.
3: Two youths emerging from South Yarra Station. Might be the ones. They're carrying a satchel. We're going after them. Just a minute, lads.
8: Cop, shut up, Bill. What do you want?
2: We'd like to see what you're carrying in that satchel.
8: Why?
2: We're looking for two young fellows who shot and killed a man in Middle Brighton earlier tonight. Open your satchel.
8: Sure. Sure, I'll open it for you. This is what's inside. Copper,
7: a gun. Look out, Jim. Oh, no, you don't. Here, get the other one.
8: Let go. I'll kill you. I'll kill you.
7: Not tonight, son. Drop it.
8: No.
7: Drop it, I said.
8: My wrist.
7: Drop it. That's better. A sawn-off 22 caliber rifle, eh? What else is in that satchel?
8: Oh, I ain't saying a word.
0: Hey, got the gun away from him, Jim. Good work.
7: You get the other one?
0: Yes. Nice type. He pulled a knife on me.
7: I didn't pull it. Fell out of me pocket.
0: Get in the car, boys.
8: Keep your mouth shut, Bill.
7: Don't think that's going to help. A necktie, two watches, and some notes in that satchel. They'll do the talking for you. You're both under arrest.

The two youths were identified by the men whom they'd robbed. Ballistics experts proved that the gun taken from Johnson was the one which had fired the fatal shot. It was the same gun stolen from the farmer in Warrigal. Johnson was found guilty of murder. His companion guilty of robbery under arms. Both received long sentences. Another crime had been cleared up. To the police, it was all in the day's work. To you and me, it meant freedom from what threatened to be a long series of armed and tragic holdups. Full marks must be given for the police work in this case, especially to the officer who, unarmed, overpowered Johnson

knowing full well that the gun in the young desperado's hand had already killed once that night. It must be pointed out, however, that without the cooperation of the public, the police would have been powerless. The farmer who reported the loss of his rifle, the woman who heard the shot, the robbery victims themselves. Had any of these persons failed to act promptly, Johnson and his companion might still be at large today, menacing your life and your property. Although the story you've just heard is factual and is produced with the full cooperation of the Victoria Police Department, in the interests of the families and relatives of the persons concerned, names, place names, and dates have been altered. And now this is Roland Strong saying goodbye until the same time next week, when we'll bring you another authentic program in this series, D24, which is produced in the studios of Hector Crawford Productions by Dorothy Crawford.

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Recorded in Sydney in 1950, that was Les Welch with a tune that he wrote himself, Boogie Woogie Stampede. And before that, Luke Jones's Four Joes with the vocalist George Vann with Four or Five Times, and that was recorded way back in 1946, written by Marco Hellman and Byron Gay.

written by Arthur Young and Val Valentine. Joe Venuti and his Blue Four with Hell's Bells and Hallelujah. And from the UK, Forry Cairns and the Clansmen with Little Sir Echo.

recorded by a studio band in 1943 called the Capitol Jazzmen. Includes people like Dave Barber and Jack Teagarden. The song written by Joe Sullivan, Clam Bake in B-flat. And Benny Goodman and his orchestra with the vocalist Martha Tilton with the Richard Whiting, Johnny Mercer song, Can't Teach My Old Heart New Tricks.

Ray Bryant with the tune he wrote himself, Little Susie, and Diane Reeves from the soundtrack of the movie Good Night and Good Luck, Who's Minding the Store?

recorded in Sydney in 1959 and from a CD issued by the Australian Jazz Museum called More Jazz Masters of the 1950s. That was the Black Opal Jazz Band with Coney Island Washboard. Can't beat a bit of washboard music, can you? You certainly can't.

Another Sydney jazz band from 1954, Ray Price and his Dixielanders, with a tune written by Spencer Williams and Clarence Williams, I Ain't Gonna Give Nobody None of My Jelly Roll. This is the Brazilian jazz singer Elaine Elias.

Chet Baker with the Gershwin tune Love Walked In. And the reason I put those two songs together was the Elaine Elias song There Will Never Be Another You, written by Mac Gordon and Harry Warren, comes from a CD which is a tribute to Chet Baker. So those two songs are pretty tied together, aren't they?

That was a bit frantic, wasn't it? That was Jonathan Stout and his Campus 5 with Dark Eyes. And Terry Hazelton, or Terra Hazelton, backed by Jeff Healey's Jazz Wizards, I'm Gonna Lock My Heart, a song written by Terry Shand and Jimmy Eaton. 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

You know, I'm no different from anybody else. I start each day and I end each night. But it gets really lonely when you're by yourself. Now where is love? And who is love? I gotta know.

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Vicky Carr and Babyface. Vicky started recording in the very early 60s, and I believe she's still at it today. Gosh. Now, that's a commitment for you, isn't it?

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0: Thank you, Dee. That's good advice.

Hold Tight, the Sister Swing, a California-based twosome, I think it is. And you know they're accompanied by the Chopped Liver Orchestra. Mind boggles, doesn't it? We also heard from Seaman Dan from the Torres Strait Islands and his version of that hit of many, many years ago, Pearly Shells. Coming up shortly, we'll have another of Ken Burness's Australian entertainment legends. And Johnny, I won't tell you. No, I won't tell you. Let's make it a surprise. Let's keep singing.

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I'm not really. But that's what she said. Sarah McKenzie is the singer, an Australian who's... Well, she's really broken into the international scene with her composing, her singing, her playing.

0: Today's legendary Australian entertainer is Johnny Chester. John Howard Chester was born on the 26th of December 1941 and grew up in the Melbourne suburb of Preston. His father, Jack, was a mechanic with his garage in Carlton, and his mother was Norma. Chester attended Bell Primary and followed with Preston Technical School. In 1959, Chester formed a band, the Jaywoods, and organised dances at a West Preston church hall. Without really trying, the Jaywoods rehearsals were attracting a crowd to St Celia's Hall in West Preston, which turned into a regular Saturday night dance. By 1960, the Jaywoods became Johnny Chester and the Chessmen. Chester was also backed by the Thunderbirds, which were an instrumental group formed in 1957. His debut single, Hokey Pokey, was released by W&G Records in 1961, with backing by the Thunderbirds, and it became a top 10 hit in Melbourne. His second single that year, Can Can Ladies, reached the local top 5, and a third single, released in 1962, Shaken All Over, reached number 4. In 1964, Chester supported the Australian tour by the Beatles, with his backing by the Phantoms. Also, from 1964, Chester was the host of ABC Television's Teen Scene, with the Chessmen as the resident band. As well as maintaining his musical career, for 8 years, Chester was a DJ on Melbourne's radio station 3UZ. In 1968, he formed a new backing band, Jigsaw. Chester has won Golden Guitars at the Country Music Awards of Australia for best-selling track in 1975. And in 1977, toured nationally backed by the Blue Denim Country Band and also compared Country Road for ABC Television. In 1979, he formed Hotspur. From 1981 to 1983, at three successive Tamworth Country Music Festivals, he won Male Vocalist of the Year. In 1994, he was awarded the Songmaker of the Year Award from the Tamworth Songwriters Association. In his personal life, Johnny married Lorraine Isbister in 1964. They had attended the same primary school, and their grandparents were neighbours. As from October 2012, they have 3 daughters, 8 grandchildren, and they live in Rosebud on the Mornington Peninsula.
1: And thank you, Ken Burness. And what Ken didn't tell you there was that during the, I suppose it was towards the end of the 80s, Johnny worked for a little while as a presenter on Radio Australia, the ABC's international service. I had the pleasure of working with him for a little while. A man of many, many talents. So let's listen to Johnny Chester, and this is one of his incarnations with the group Hotspur.

Johnny Chester and Hotspur, and I Love You, Rebecca. And thank you again to Ken Burness for that revealing report on Johnny Chester's career. Johnny lives down on the Mornington Peninsula. I think a quiet, pleasant retirement is what it's all about. What I didn't tell you was that before Sarah McKenzie, who sang I'm Old Fashioned, we heard from Los Indios Tabajaros. And what a difference a day made. You may remember that that group had a very big international hit with Maria Elena some years ago. Let's continue the music now with a gentleman called Steve Clayton.

Ah, you dream a little dream of me, Steve Clayton. Now, here's a song that was written in 1948, but it didn't really become a major hit, if you like, until 1965, when three versions were on the charts simultaneously. One from Vic Downer, one from Wayne Newton, and an instrumental from Burt Camfort. This version from Ray Conniff and the Singers.

The formula for love. Oh, it's a very easy formula, I think. Louis Armstrong with Nina and Frederick. Nina and Frederick were a Danish-Dutch duo. The Dutch part was Frederick and the Danish part was Nina. They recorded from about 1959 through until the mid-60s. Michael Bublé was with us too a little earlier with I Believe in You. Yes, I do. Well, we've heard from one Australian guitarist already today, Tommy Emmanuel, that was the one we heard from. Here's another one. His name is Michael Fix.

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2: And the

0: Myrtle?
1: Oh, did I hear Papa?
0: Is that you, Myrtle?
1: Oh, just a minute.
2: Is that you, Myrtle? Is that you, Myrtle? I guess you better send that scalawag home.
3: Yes, you better send that scalawag home.
2: I took my gal to the picture show. She promised me a kiss when we got home. My heart was a-chumming and I couldn't hardly wait to get her in my arms, but her daddy was away.
0: Is that you, Myrtle?
1: Yes, Papa.
0: Is that you, Myrtle?
1: Oh, just a minute.
2: Is that you, Myrtle? Is that you, Myrtle? I guess you better send that scalawag.

0: night we were sitting in the old porch swing. I tell you, it was the squeakiest thing. Every time I tried to move in close, I could hear them big feet hit the floor.
1: Is that you, Myrtle?
2: Oh, did I hear Papa?
1: Is that you, Myrtle?
2: Oh, just a minute.
3: Is that you, Myrtle? Is that you, Myrtle? I guess you better send that scalawag home.

0: heard the patter of her feet.
1: Is that you, Myrtle?
2: Yeah, Papa.
1: Is that you, Myrtle?
2: Well, just a minute.
3: Oh, is that you, Myrtle? Is that you, Myrtle? I guess you better send that scalawag home.
4: I guess you better send that scalawag home.
3: Is that you, Myrtle? Is that you, Myrtle? I guess you better send that scalawag home.
4: I guess you better send that scalawag home.
5: Now that we're alone, may I tell you, I've been feeling very strange.

0: When a blind beggar encountered Jesus, his vision was miraculously restored. But that's not all that happened. Today on Truth for Life Weekend, Alistair Begg points out how this once hopeless and helpless man's life was completely transformed. We'll learn from his example what a genuine response of faith looks like.
1: We're going to read from the Bible again, from John's Gospel and from chapter 6 tonight, verse 25. When they found him on the other side of the lake, they asked him, "Rabbi, when did you get here?" And Jesus answered, "I tell you the truth, you're looking for me, not because you saw miraculous signs, but because you ate the loaves and had your fill. Do not work for food that spoils, but for food that endures to eternal life, which the Son of Man will give you. On him, God the Father has placed his seal of approval." Then they asked him, "What must we do to do the works God requires?" Jesus answered, "The work of God is this, to believe in the one he has sent." So they asked him, "What miraculous sign then will you give that we may see it and believe you? What will you do? Our fathers ate the manna in the desert, as it is written, he gave them bread from heaven to eat." Jesus said to them, "I tell you the truth, it is not Moses who has given you the bread from heaven, but it is my Father who gives you the true bread from heaven. For the bread of God is he who comes down from heaven and gives life to the world." "Sir," they said, "from now on, give us this bread." Then Jesus declared, "I am the bread of life. He who comes to me will never grow hungry, and he who believes in me will never be thirsty. But as I told you, you have seen me, and still you do not believe. All that the Father gives me will come to me, and whoever comes to me I will never drive away. For I have come down from heaven not to do my will, but to do the will of him who sent me. And this is the will of him who sent me, that I shall lose none of all that he has given me, but raise them up at the last day. For my Father's will is that everyone who looks to the Son and believes in him shall have eternal life, and I will raise him up at the last day." Amen. And our text for this evening is, "Then the man said," verse 38, "Lord, I believe," and he worshiped him. O Lord our God, you have known about this day and about this evening. And so our trust and our confidence is in you as we turn to the Bible now. Teach us, Lord, we pray. For Jesus' sake, amen.

0: I wondered, would it be wrong to suggest that we could somehow pry in, as it were, to the communion of Jesus with his Father? Given all that he has revealed of himself in the Bible, is it wrong for us to think that we might get an inkling of something of what passed between God the Son and God the Father in the exercise of the ministry of the Lord Jesus Christ? Because when we read the Bible, when we read the Gospels, it becomes clear that a large part of Jesus' life was directly related to his communion with his Father. That from the very outset of things, the disciples are perplexed because they can't find Jesus. And when they finally locate him, they discover that he has been out and he has been spending time in prayer with his Father. Some of the prayers of Jesus we know because they're recorded for us in Scripture. For example, what we refer to as his high priestly prayer in John 17 is an insight. It gives us an inkling of the communion between Son and Father. We also have, as he approaches Gethsemane, and indeed find him in Gethsemane, speaking to his Father in a way that is then disclosed for us in the record of the Gospels. Lord, if you are willing, let this cup pass from me, but nevertheless, not my will, but yours be done. And what is essentially a prayer from the cross, when he says to his Father, Father, forgive them, for they know not what they do. And with those instances, we can speak with clarity because we have the text before us. But it is not about those things that I'm wondering. It is about the undisclosed times. It is about the occasions in which Jesus, at the beginning of the day, committed his day to the Father and went out to do the Father's will. It is that kind of thing I found myself wondering about. Jesus beginning the day, presumably saying to his Father, Father, thank you for a good night's rest. Thank you for the gift of this new day. Thank you for another day in which to serve you, in which to do your will. Father, you know that I have come to do your will, and I do know that your will is that all who look to me may have eternal life, that all who believe in me may have eternal life. And I'm going out into this day, Father, and I'm going to meet a lot of people. And I want you, Father, to guide me, to prompt me. You have poured out the Spirit upon me at my baptism, enabling me and quickening me. And I want you to help me to know those with whom I should spend time and those with whom I should stop and talk and the others that I should simply leave and keep moving past. Now, for us to think in those terms may be unsettling, but as I say, I think it's all right to do. And when we think in those terms, we then have confidence in recognizing, and this is why we read from John 6, the perspective of Jesus in looking out on the prospect of his ministry. All that the Father gives me will come to me, and whoever comes to me I will never drive away. For I have come down from heaven, he is the Messiah from heaven, he is the Son of Man, as we saw this morning, not to do my will, but to do the will of him who sent me. And this is the will of him who sent me, that I shall lose none of all that he has given me, but raise them up at the last day. Father, I commit the day to you. I'm going to join the rest of the gang now, and we're off into the day. Now look at the beginning of John 9. As he went along, he saw a man blind from birth. And the disciples made this man the occasion of a stop. He perhaps saw the way in which the disciples looked at the man, and he then was able to respond to the question that the disciples asked of the man. And This is a rather mind-blowing point. But the incident in John chapter 9 falls within the great panorama of God's redemptive purpose from all of eternity. That this moment in time with a man born blind and what is an apparently inconsequential stop at the middle of the day or the commencement of the day is part of the fulfillment of the promise of God to Abraham that through your seed all the nations of the earth will be blessed. It is part of the great ongoing consummating purpose of God to put together a company of people that no one can count from every tribe and nation and language and people and tongue. It is part of the fulfillment of the promise of Jesus as he recounts it here in John chapter 6. So that although we have looked at John chapter 9 in a kind of atomized way, in a way that has not only picked it out of the surrounding chapters of John, but indeed has picked it out of everything. I have the opportunity to remind you tonight that this is in the unfolding drama of God's redemptive purpose. And what a chapter John 9 has proved to be. I certainly have learned a lot from it. I hope that some of you have too. And the event of the healing of this man and what follows from it is remarkable. I found myself sitting and saying, how did Jesus find this man? And then, how did Jesus leave this man? And in considering how he found him and how he left him, there is actually the description of how Jesus finds men and women in their lostness, and how he then leaves them as sheep that have been found. Now, we don't know the amount of time that is involved in John chapter 9. We don't know whether it's a day or a few days. We're not told. But whatever the period of time is, think with me just for a moment as we review chapter 9 about what has happened to this man. Think of how he was when Jesus addressed him. He was helpless and he was hopeless. He was a blind man and a beggar. Consider the fact that Jesus sought him out. Consider the fact that Jesus asked him to do something which was so strikingly dramatic that there must have been something in the very authority of Jesus' voice that caused the man to allow this stranger whom he couldn't see to spit on the ground, to make a paste, and to rub it on his eyes. And then to be prepared at the word of this stranger to go and wash off the mud. Consider the fact that he was made the object of God's supernatural intervention in that his sight was restored. And as a result of that, he then was given the opportunity to go back to his neighbors and to his family and to appraise them of this dramatic thing that had happened. He was severely tested as a result of this by the neighborhood community. He was denied the support of his parents, who refused to answer the question and pass the buck. As a result, he was cast back afresh on the mercy of God. When challenged again by the religious authorities, he confounded them by his answers. And as a result of that, he was reviled by them and then thrown out by them. He is then sought out again by the Savior, and he is taught by Jesus. And as a result, he falls at his feet in devoted worship. And it is there that we leave him. That's where the Holy Spirit finally draws this picture to a close. Begins the picture at the outset of the chapter with a man in all of his hopelessness and his helplessness, and ends the picture, leaves him where this man will always and ever be as a worshiper of Christ the Messiah, the Savior, the King. Because actually, that's where that man is tonight. You understand that, don't you? that having died, he has been ushered into the company of those, having come to eternal life, a life which begins in the now and leads to the then, having been ushered into the reality of that, he now takes his place in that company in Revelation 7, who are worshiping the Lamb, who are declaring that salvation belongs to the Lord our God and to the Lamb who sits on the throne. He perhaps knows now, although I can't say with certainty, that he is actually one of the early fulfillments of the statement made by Jesus to another lady that he sought out in John chapter 4, when she asked a question concerning the nature of worship, whether in Gerizim with the Pharisees or in Jerusalem with the Jews. And remember Jesus' amazing statement. He said, "That's really not the issue, madam. It's not about geography. The time is coming and has now come when those who worship the Father will worship him in spirit and in truth. For those are the kind of worshipers the Father seeks." Now again, remember, in the morning he prays to his Father, "Father, I'm going out today seeking worshipers." And the blind beggar is addressed, and the blind beggar's life is changed, and the blind beggar's mind is taught, and what does he become? A worshiper. In fulfillment of the direct purpose of God. God is seeking those who will worship him. And as we think of the nature of this whole progression, it certainly speaks to us concerning not only the dimensions of what it means to come to Jesus, but also what it means to live in Christ. When it says here that the man inquired, who are you that I may believe? We said this morning, quoting Carson, that mature and knowledgeable faith is far more a consequence than it is a condition of that decisive entry into the promises of God. And for however long this man would have lived, he would have grown in a knowledge and in an understanding of who Jesus is. And if you have recently become a Christian, if you have, like this man said, "Lord, I believe," and have become a worshiper of God, then as you are growing in grace and in a knowledge of Jesus, you will be learning the main things of the gospel. And as you think, you're beginning to put the immensity of the picture together. That being God, in his infinite mercy, Jesus came and took upon himself our nature, and he lived as a man amongst men and women. You've been learning that his life was unique, that he was absolutely perfect, that by his death he dealt with sin, that he took upon himself the sin that he had never committed. He was numbered with the transgressors. He died, the righteous for the unrighteous, to bring us to God. You've been learning that the Father accepted the sufferings of Christ as the propitiation for all who believe in him. And you've discovered that tonight Jesus sits enthroned in heaven as the ascended King, and it is from there that he will come a second time, not to bear sin, but to bring salvation to those who are waiting for him. And if you have begun to get a modicum of that, if you have begun to grasp the smallest part of that, then you will understand why it is that the man cast himself before Jesus. The Greek verb is proskuneo. It is the same word as in John 4. It is the same word as in Revelation 7. And they cast themselves and their crowns before him, declaring salvation belongs to our God. One of the commentators says the ultimate reason for the decline in Christian worship must always ultimately be a failure to recognize and experience the redeeming work of Jesus. I think that is absolutely dead on. You can talk all you like about style of worship, whether you're singing accompanied or unaccompanied, whether you're singing in the 21st century or the 14th century, whether you are singing Gregorian chants or whether you're doing it antiphonally or whatever in the world you are doing. But if you are in Christ, you understand that worship is a reflex action, that praise is a genuine reality. And he said, "Lord, I believe." And he cast himself down in obeisance. And when you have men and women who do not understand what it is to praise, who do not understand what it is to throw themselves down, as it were, at the feet of Christ, you are dealing with a group of people who do not understand who Jesus is or why he came, or certainly they have lost sight of it along the journey. A congregation of God's people, if they are in Christ, must be a worshiping, praising congregation. And the decline in worship in the 21st century is because of the ascendancy of man and the diminution of God. Because we are stuck on ourselves and our expectations and our hopes and our dreams and our affirmations. And it is not all about us. It is all about God. And it is not all about you and the songs you want to sing, or about me and the songs I want to sing. It is all about God and getting glory to his name. And when I think that God, his Son, not sparing, send him to die, I scarce can take it in. That on the cross, my burden gladly bearing, he bled and died to take away my sin. Then sings my soul. But not until then. If you are not a worshiper, check to see whether you are a believer. Check to see whether the first part of the sentence is yours, because the absence of the second part is directly related to the absence of the first. Lord, I believe in you. And then he worshiped him.
1: 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Alistair will return to close today's program with prayer in just a minute. Here at Truth for Life, we believe that as God's Word is faithfully taught, His Spirit is working to teach and train us, as well as to comfort and offer direction in hard times. That's why we're passionate about teaching what the Bible says, what it means, and why it matters. Our prayer is that God, by His grace, will move people from merely having an interest in religion to enjoying a relationship with Jesus as a genuine worshiper, like the man healed from blindness in today's message. As we learn today, when Jesus saves us, it should result in genuine worship and a desire to tell others about him. Have you ever wanted to share the gospel with someone, maybe even planned out what you'd say, but when they resisted, you found yourself retreating to avoid conflict? Well, today we're offering a free audiobook that will help you engage in differences of opinion with kindness, courage, and with truth, so that relationships can be strengthened rather than damaged. The book is titled The Art of Disagreeing. 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He'll teach you skills to engage in effective conversations. 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Now here's Alistair.
0: Father, we ask that you will take what is of yourself and write it in our hearts. Whatever is extraneous or irrelevant, unclear, untrue, you just banish it from our recollection. I pray for some who came this morning and they never knew what they would be up against or what they would find, and they just have one question running through their heads right now, and they're personalizing. They're saying to themselves, do I believe in this Jesus? And I pray, Lord, that they will, either tonight, today, trust in Christ, turn from their sin and trust him. or that as they talk with friends and family members, that they might come to believe in Jesus. And we pray that those of us who are able to affirm our belief in Jesus may become these worshipers. It's only knowing ourselves to be lost that we understand what it means to be found, to be helpless, to understand what it is to be made strong, to be sinful, to understand what it means to be set free. And then, since it is a day of good news, surely we wouldn't keep the good news to ourselves. Help us then to go out and tell the world that Jesus is alive and that he seeks and saves those who are lost. For we pray in his precious name. Amen.
1: I'm Bob Lapine. Thanks for studying the Bible with us. Is it possible we could be spiritually blind like the Pharisees? Join us next weekend when Alistair challenges each of us to take an honest look at our own response to Jesus' teaching. The Bible teaching of Alistair Begg is furnished by Truth for Life, where the learning is for living.
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3: Did you know that the word skill in the Hebrew language carries the idea of wisdom? As one of my seminary professors coined it, wisdom is negotiating life skillfully. Throughout history, those who acquired a mastery level of skill were looked up to by society and sought after for their services or crafts. Prior to the 1900s, the older were committed to passing down knowledge and skill to the younger. At the same time, churches had not begun to segregate age groups, and youth watched, listened, and learned from those who had the wisdom to share. Sadly, today there's a lack of wisdom, as young people have few role models to follow. Children back then who didn't follow their father's trade were trained through apprenticeship programs. They sacrificed the comfort of their own homes, worked extremely hard, and were paid little, if any at all. The reward of their sacrifice, however, prepared them to live skillfully and attractively. I say attractively because when one has acquired a mastery level of skill, others appreciate and admire a job well done. We live in a time when learning is primarily focused on providing as much cognitive education as possible. Even Christian education lacks much in the area of wisdom training. We're preparing our children to enter college, but not to live life skillfully. Now, that's not wisdom. Young people need to graduate from high school with an eye toward developing mastery skills that they have already been cultivating. In Proverbs 22:29, Solomon writes, "Show me a man diligent in his work, and he'll stand before kings and not before obscure men." I'm Mark Hamby.
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4: Welcome to Bible Q&A with John MacArthur, and I'm Denny Nugent with today's question. It comes from 2 Corinthians 12:7, where the Apostle Paul talks about his thorn in the flesh. Now, John, I know there's been a lot of debate about that. Some have speculated it was an eye disease or some other ongoing illness. What say you about that?
5: Well, Denny, thank you. There's no reason at all for assuming this is an eye disease. Certainly says nothing about that. In fact, there is no reason to assume that it's any kind of disease because it's so explicit. Paul was given a thorn in the flesh, which is described as an angelos of Satan, a satanic angel. This is a demon. Now, what it doesn't mean is that Paul was demon-possessed. Obviously, he is the temple of the Holy Spirit as a believer, as are all believers. But what it does mean is that there was a demonic power punching into Paul, piercing him at a very deep level, tormenting him. It's my conviction that this represents the demonic attack that was coming against the Corinthian church. Why was God allowing that? God was literally using satanic agents to humble the Apostle Paul because of his great revelations. He says that twice in that passage, to keep me from exalting myself. The Lord allowed this to go on in that Corinthian church. And he prayed three times for the Lord to remove it, and he didn't. And Paul knew he was being humbled and even rejoiced in the power of God that would come through his humility.
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6: The temptation that seduced the entire human race was an offer of autonomy. 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And so the promise was held out to man to create his own kingdom and to throw off the kingdom of God, the reign of God, the rule of God.
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5: The fundamental difference between Judaism and Christianity is this. Judaism is a religion that magnifies human effort and doesn't need a savior. Christianity is a religion that depreciates human effort and desperately needs a savior. That's the difference. Christians need a savior to save them from their personal transgressions, iniquities, and sins.
2: You're listening to Grace to You Weekend with the Bible teaching of John MacArthur. I'm your host, Phil Johnson. What is mankind's greatest problem? If you ask 10 people that question, you'll likely get 10 different answers. But the Bible leaves no doubt as to what the great problem is. It's man's rebellion against God. It's sin and the divine judgment sin brings. And one of the clearest descriptions of what Christ did to save us from being judged for our sins was written 700 years before he did it. Today, John MacArthur looks at the problem of man's sin and the price the Lord paid to save us from our sins as John continues his study titled The Gospel According to God. So if you're able, turn to Isaiah chapter 53 as John begins today's lesson.
5: In the New Testament era, there were millions of slaves, and there was an awful lot of abuse of slaves. The numbers are sometimes astronomical. Some say 15 million slaves, some say 60 million slaves. People would assume, people who are socially sensitive, that the New Testament probably should have taken on the issue of human trafficking, human slavery. But it fascinates me that the Apostle Paul, who writes 13 books of the 27 in the New Testament, the Apostle Paul never wrote about the social injustices of slavery. What he did do was write a massive treatment on how a sinner can be right with God and escape eternal hell and enter eternal heaven. And it's called the Book of Romans. Isaiah 53 is the Romans of the Old Testament. Romans is the greatest New Testament revelation answering that question. Everything else in the New Testament also is part of the answer to that question, of course. But Romans pulls it all together and focuses specifically on answering the question, and Isaiah 53 is the greatest Old Testament revelation on the same question. And both Isaiah and Paul, by the way, give the same answer. They both give the same answer. A sinner, here it is, can be right with God and escape eternal hell and enter eternal heaven because the servant of Jehovah became a substitute and suffered the judgment of God in the sinner's place. That's the message of Romans. And that's the message of Isaiah. God spent his wrath toward sinners on the servant substitute. Now, this is the heart of the section from 40 to 66. I'm going to show you how interesting just this little aspect of it is. There are 27 chapters, take my word for it, 40 to 66, that's 27 chapters. They're divided into three sections, 9, 9, and 9, in terms of subject. The first section ends with this statement: there is no peace to the wicked. The second 9 ends with this statement: there is no peace to the wicked. The third section ends, chapter 66, verse 24, with a similar judgment statement. Each of the three sections ends with a warning of judgment on the wicked. But all three sections promise salvation. They're very evangelistic. They promise salvation, and they end with a warning if you reject it. All three feature blessing and peace to the righteous, and no peace and judgment to the wicked. All three determine that righteousness and wickedness is fixed forever. Destiny is not to be altered. Section 1 talks about salvation from the Babylonian captivity. Section 2 talks about salvation from sin. And section 3, the last 9, salvation from the cursed earth. So the first has to do with the deliverance of Israel from Babylon. The middle one, as I said a lot earlier, has to do with the deliverance of sinners from sin. And the third one, the deliverance of the earth from the curse, the glorious coming kingdom of Messiah. So the middle one is the one we're in. The middle section that we're in runs from 49 to 57. And this middle one is the issue of forgiveness of sins. And it asks the question about salvation from sin. Not temporal deliverance from Babylon and not the eschatological kingdom to come in the future, but deliverance from sin. Now that poses a very important question. Don't miss this. Why does God need to save his people from their sins? This is huge. And this was the issue with the Jews. They were not convinced that they needed, listen, a savior. They thought they just needed a righteous king. They thought that by virtue of their Abrahamic descent, by virtue of the covenants and the promises and all of that, that they were in the place of blessing by virtue of their goodness and their religiosity, by virtue of their efforts at religious activities, ceremonies, rituals, attempts to obey the law of God. They had earned their favor with God, so they had it by race and they had it by merit. So this message about a savior to deliver us from our sins so that we escape eternal hell and enter eternal heaven, this is a foreign language to them. Shouldn't have been. Go back to the first chapter of Isaiah. Isaiah is trying to communicate the message to them. Chapter 1, verse 4. Alas, sinful nation, people weighed down with iniquity, offspring of evildoers, just like your parents. Sons who act corruptly, they have abandoned the Lord, they have despised the Holy One of Israel, they've turned away from him. Where will you be stricken again as you continue in your rebellion? Then this, the whole head is sick and the whole heart is faint or weak. Like Jeremiah 17, the heart of man is deceitful above all things and desperately wicked. From the sole of the foot to the head, there is nothing sound in it, only bruises, welts, raw wounds, not pressed out or bandaged nor softened with oil. Your land is desolate. Your cities are burned with fire. Your fields, strangers are devouring them in your presence. He talks about desolation. Hear the word of the Lord, verse 10, you rulers of Sodom, give ear to the instruction of our God, you people of Gomorrah. What are your multiplied sacrifices to me, your phony religion, says the Lord? I've had enough of burnt offerings of rams and the fat of fed cattle. I take no pleasure in the blood of bulls, lambs, or goats. All your religion is hypocritical and useless. When you come to appear before me, who requires of you this trampling of my courts? Bring your worthless offerings no longer. Incense is an abomination to me. New moon and Sabbath, the calling of assemblies, which, by the way, God ordained. I cannot endure iniquity in the solemn assembly. I hate your new moon festivals, your appointed feasts. They become a burden to me. I'm weary of bearing them. So when you spread out your hands in prayer, I'll hide my eyes from you. Even though you multiply prayers, I will not listen. Your hands are covered with blood. Wash yourselves, make yourselves clean. Remove the evil of your deeds from my sight. Cease to do evil. Learn to do good. Seek justice. Reprove the ruthless. Defend the orphan. Plead for the widow. Come now, let us reason together, says the Lord. Though your sins are as scarlet, they will be as white as snow. Though they are red like crimson, they will be like wool. They needed salvation. They desperately needed salvation and redemption. So when you come to the servant songs of Isaiah chapter 42, the promise is that he's going to bring salvation. Chapter 42 is, I wish I could read it all to you, but thus says the Lord God, verse 5, who created the heavens and stretched them out, spread out the earth and its offspring, gives breath to the people on it and spirit to those who walk in it. I am the Lord. I've called you in righteousness. I'll hold you by the hand. I'll watch over you. I will appoint you as a covenant to the people, as a light to the nations. He's talking to the servant. He's talking to the Messiah. I'm going to make you the covenant to the people. I'm going to make you the light to the nations. I'm going to have you open blind eyes, bring prisoners out of the dungeon. Sing to the Lord, verse 10, a new song. Sing his praise from the end of the earth. The Lord is going to bring salvation to his people. Chapter 43, verse 1, thus says the Lord, your creator, O Jacob, he who formed you, O Israel, don't fear, for I've redeemed you. I've called you by my name. You're mine. When you pass through the waters, I'll be with you. And through the rivers, they'll not overflow you. When you walk through the fire, you'll not be scorched. The flame won't burn you. I'm the Lord your God, the Holy One of Israel. What's the next line? You're what? Your Savior. I'm your Savior. I'm your Savior. Verse 11, I am the Lord, and there is no Savior besides me. It is I who have declared and saved. Thus says the Lord, verse 14, your Redeemer, the Holy One of Israel. I'm going to be your Savior. I'm going to be your Redeemer. And that's why the section begins comfort in chapter 40. Comfort, comfort my people. Speak kindly to Jerusalem. Call out to her. Her warfare has ended. Her iniquity has been removed. She's already received double from the hand of the Lord for all of her evil. Isaiah understood the need for salvation, the need for cleansing. So, the middle section, listen, chapter 49 to 57, the middle chapters are 52 and 53, and the middle verse of 53 is verse 5, he was pierced through for our transgressions, he was crushed for our iniquities, the chastening for our well-being fell on him, and by his scourging we are healed. Middle section, middle chapters, middle of the chapter, middle verse. Everything just focuses down on the substitutionary piercing of the servant of Jehovah for us. By what means will God save his people? By what means will he forgive their sins? By the substitutionary, vicarious death of his servant, his slave, the Messiah, the righteous king. And that one will fulfill this prophecy. That this text, dear friends, points to the Lord Jesus Christ is so clear as to be unmistakable. Now, let me give you a little history. Ancient Jews interpreted this prophecy as messianic originally, okay? In all the ancient Jewish literature, this chapter 53, this whole area, whole section, midsection of the final 27, it was all messianic. All of it was messianic, though they were not clear on how the Messiah would suffer. When they came to chapter 53, they wrote this. The rabbis wrote this, that he will be compassionate, that he will sympathetically feel our pain, and that's as far as they would go. They understood that he would be a sympathetic Messiah, that he would be a righteous king, put another way, who felt so sorry that such a noble people had suffered so greatly that he felt their pain. They saw no messianic substitutionary death, in spite of the fact that every day of their history, animals were dying, portraying substitutionary death. All they saw in their writing was sympathy. The idea of Messiah himself dying, not possible, unacceptable. That's why Jesus went to the Old Testament to speak of his necessary suffering. And the apostles even preached that. They had no interest in that. Listen, here's the point. This is very important. They had no need of a Savior. They had no need of a sacrifice for sin. Nobody in a work system needs a Savior. They needed a sympathizer. They welcomed a sympathizer. They wanted a king who was sympathetic to their plight and thus would come out of sympathy and compassion and give them what they actually deserved. That was the view of ancient Judaism. That was the view of New Testament Judaism. That was the view of post-New Testament Judaism. That is the view of modern Judaism. Judaism would never define itself in the terms of Isaiah 1, sick from head to toe. They don't need a Savior. You see, if you don't understand the doctrine of depravity, and you don't understand that you are unable to save yourself by anything you do, then you don't need a Savior to save you. You achieve salvation. And any system that has any achievement that saves has no place for a vicarious substitutionary atonement. So whenever you talk to a Jew, the question to ask them is, do you need a Savior? Do you need a Savior? Christianity offers you a Savior. Do you need a substitute to die in your place? Do you need someone to bear the wrath of God against your sin? That's the question. And that goes back to the question of all questions. How can a sinner be right with God so as to escape eternal hell and enter eternal heaven? And the only answer is if that sinner has had his sins completely paid for, and the only one who could do that is the chosen, vicariously substituted sacrifice, Jesus Christ himself. The fundamental, and it is a critical thing, the fundamental difference between Judaism and Christianity is this. Judaism is a religion that magnifies human effort and doesn't need a Savior. Christianity is a religion that depreciates human effort and desperately needs a Savior. That's the difference. So the question to ask any Jew is, do you personally need a Savior to take your place and die under the judgment of God for your sins? Do you need a Savior? That's the question. And that is the moral problem of all human existence. My servant, verse 11 of 53, my servant will justify the many. He'll make them right with God. How? He will bear what? Their iniquities. In the atonement, the servant of Jehovah justifies many. He's promised in the Old Testament to come from the nation of Israel, descend from Abraham, to come down through the family of David. The Old Testament says he'll be born in Bethlehem. Isaiah said he'd be born of a virgin. But it's not until he arrives that we know who he is. They couldn't know who he is. But when he arrived, we know who he is. Because at his baptism from heaven, the voice of the Father, this is my
7: beloved Son, in whom I am well pleased. What was God saying there? He was echoing Isaiah 42:1. Behold, my servant, whom I uphold, my chosen one, in whom my soul delights. I have put my spirit upon him. That's what happened at the baptism. The spirit descended like a dove. The sufficient servant, by the very testimony of God and the arrival of the Holy Spirit, is none other than Jesus. He is the Lamb of God who takes away the sin of the world.
8: This is Grace to You Weekend with the Bible Teaching Ministry of John MacArthur. John's lesson today is from his series called The Gospel According to God. Well, friend, if you are familiar with our ministry, you might hear the title of this series, The Gospel According to God, and recognize that it is similar to titles of some of John's best-known teaching and writing. In fact, you may be wondering, why another series about the gospel? And why apply the word gospel to Isaiah 53, a text written centuries before the birth of Christ? Here's how John answered those questions.
5: Well, yeah, I wrote a book on the gospel according to Christ, the gospel according to Jesus, the gospel according to the apostles, the gospel according to Paul, and now the gospel according to God. And the point is that it's the same gospel. The gospel that Jesus proclaimed, that the apostles proclaimed, that Paul proclaimed, and that God proclaimed in Isaiah 53 is the same gospel. And why would it be important to draw that out of Isaiah 53? Because that's the Old Testament, and it makes the point that the gospel of the New Testament is the same gospel as the Old Testament. I think it's critical to go to the Old Testament before Jesus, before the apostles, and before Paul, and hear from God the same gospel that unfolds in the New Testament.
8: In fact, I've read all of your books from the gospel according to Jesus till now, the gospel according to God. And it's interesting to me that this book, which comes from the Old Testament, that passage, Isaiah 53, is the one out of all the stuff you've covered that gives, I think, the clearest, most succinct rationale or explanation of the atonement. Why the atonement?
5: Yeah, if we think about the atonement, most Christians would understand immediately if you said, he was wounded for our transgressions, he was bruised for our iniquities, the chastisement for our peace has fallen on him, and by his stripes we are healed, and all we like sheep have gone astray, and the Lord has laid on him the iniquity of us all. Somebody might be thinking, that's got to be in the New Testament. Is that the Apostle Paul who said that? Because that explains the substitutionary death of the Lord Jesus. That explains the doctrine of our sins being imputed to him on the cross in detail. In fact, that is the most familiar language to explain the substitutionary atoning death of Christ. The most familiar language that Christians use comes from Isaiah 53. So it might be a surprise to some people when they hear me say that's from the Old Testament, because it so distinctly defines the atonement that Christ did on the cross. So Isaiah 53 gives us this lasting language, which we're always using to describe events that happened in the New Testament.
8: That's right, friend. And to help you really take hold of the riches of Isaiah 53, an amazing portion of fulfilled prophecy that can strengthen your trust in the Bible, I encourage you to get a copy of John's book called The Gospel According to God. It looks at what Jesus accomplished on the cross, his atoning work for sinners like you and me. As John says, Isaiah 53 is really the first gospel. It's a record of Christ's saving work, written some 700 years before Christ even came to earth. To order this compelling book, The Gospel According to God, contact us today. 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That's our email address. 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Box 4000, Panorama City, California, 91412. And thanks for mentioning the call letters of this radio station. That's more important than you may realize. Now for our entire staff, I'm Phil Johnson. Thanks for making this broadcast part of your day. And join us again next week as John MacArthur continues his series on the Gospel According to God. It's another half hour of unleashing God's truth one verse at a time on Grace to You Weekend.
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10: People say to me, he said, Sproul, do you think you can prove the existence of God? 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I take my shoe off. I said, look at that. That proves conclusively, compellingly, demonstratively, the eternal existence of Almighty God. If you see a shoe here, if there's anything here, then something exists necessarily. 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Because if there was ever a time when there was nothing, this is a manifest impossibility. You don't even need the heavens to declare that. 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
4: Welcome to Bible Q&A with John MacArthur, pastor, Bible teacher, and author of the MacArthur New Testament Commentary Series. Well, we have a question today that comes from Matthew 5:44. That's where Jesus says, love your enemies and pray for those who persecute you. Well, John, I'm wondering, how exactly do you pray for your enemies? Is that a prayer for their salvation, or is it something else?
5: That's a good question, Danny, and I'm sure there are some people who are praying the imprecatory psalms on the heads of their enemies, like David did, you know, kill them, Lord, kill them. But David was really being honorable in that, you know, zeal for God's house was eating him up, and the reproaches that people were casting on God were falling on him, and he was feeling the pain of God being dishonored. And there is a place for praying that God would silence those who dishonor him, that he would silence those who blaspheme him. I understand that. That's been part of the prayer life of the saints. You know, even under the altar in the book of Revelation in the end of the age, the martyrs are saying, how long, O Lord, how long, how long are you going to allow your name to be dishonored? How long are you going to stand for that? But the primary responsibility that our Lord assigns to us in Matthew 5 is to pray for the blessing of our enemies, to pray for the salvation of our enemies. Because that same text in Matthew 5:44 says, because you are the children of your Father, love your enemies and pray for those who persecute you. In other words, never are you more like God than when you love your enemies and pray for their salvation. Because while we were enemies, Christ died for us. That ought to be the focus of our prayers for our enemies.
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11: Could the President of the United States count on you to deliver a message that would change the course of history?
2: Here's author and speaker Mark Hamby with today's Lamplighter Moment.
11: In the short but inspirational pamphlet, A Message to Garcia, Elbert Hubbard tells of a man who did exactly that. Hubbard writes, when war broke out between Spain and the United States in 1898, it was very necessary to communicate quickly with the leader of the insurgents. General Garcia was somewhere in the mountain vastness of Cuba. No one knew where. No mail or telegraph message could reach him. The president must secure his cooperation and quickly, or all would be lost. Someone said to the president, there is a fellow by the name of Rowan who will find Garcia for you if anybody can. Rowan was sent for and given a letter to be delivered to Garcia. He took the letter and in 4 days landed by night off the coast of Cuba from an open boat, then disappeared into the jungle, and in 3 weeks the message had been delivered and America was victorious. President McKinley had given Rowan a letter to be delivered to Garcia. Rowan took the letter and did not ask, where is he? How shall I get there? On initiative, Hubbard remarks, "It is not book learning that young men need, nor instruction about this or that, but the stiffening of the vertebrae which will cause them to be loyal to a trust, to act promptly, to concentrate their energies, and do the thing." In Ecclesiastes 9:10, we read, "Whatever your hand finds to do, do it with all your might." If you have a child who lacks initiative, the Message to Garcia and the Boys of Grit series are packed full of inspiring stories of children and adults who, by initiative, change the world. I'm Mark Hamby.
2: 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Mark's vision is to offer

Hello and welcome to Gospel in the Country. I'm Chris Ball, your host for some of the best music in the country. Coming up on the program, music from Buddy Green, some fine instrumental talents and some southern gospel skills from J.D. Sumner and the Stamps. But first, here's the Isaacs.

up one Sunday while the boys were still around. We'd hardly finished breakfast when the preacher man stepped down. The boss said, "Light, have some coffee, some grub, a few of mine." He said, "No,

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I'm here to feed the hungry and to light the master's lamp, to spread the love of Jesus to those who haven't heard. So gather round, you buckaroos, and I'll share with you the

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And out there on the prairie, underneath the morning sun, I asked Jesus in my heart, in front of God and everyone.

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And many times I've wondered what range he's riding on. And if he still remembers when he showed me the way. God knows I won't forget when he rode.

Those old cowboys, the Flying W Wranglers with the circuit riding preacher. And before that, family group the Isaacs. They don't know what God knows. Music with a message. This is Gospel in the Country. Let's have some music now from the Bass Mountain Boys.

with a bit of smooth sailing. That's JD Sumner and the Stamps. Good how they get that high tenor and that low bass going. JD Sumner, of course, no longer with us, but well known for his bass singing. It was recorded at one stage that he, in the Guinness Book of Records, I think it was lower than the piano goes, that he could actually hit those bass notes. Yes, that's not my lot. Before that, the bass, Mountain Boys, and Jesus is Waiting. Coming up next on the program, we'll enjoy the soul-soothing sounds of Buddy Green and Friends from an album of his called Simple Praise. Some pretty fine instrumental talent featuring him on the harmonica. That's up next as the good music continues. This is Gospel in the Country.

Pleasant sound from Lenny LeBlanc and the Silent Stars. Buddy Green, a very pleasant sound too, with Don Potter helping him out on guitar, Buddy on the harmonica, and a medley of the hymns, Be Thou My Vision, and I'd Rather Have Jesus.

Well, there we had it, a grandpa song and a grandma song. The Marksman, going back quite a few years, produced by Al Perkins, that particular CD. 1991, the album's put out, called Moving Ahead. Grandpa was a farmer. Speaking to those young'uns, and then Lockie Gollaher with a song she helped write, along with another, Gene someone. Let me have a look here. Gene Ferguson helped her write that song called Grandma's Hard Work Hands. Hope you enjoyed those songs. For grandmas and grandpas, they're an important part of our lives, aren't they? Stand by now for Stephen Nicholas with Gospel Spot.

0: Hello, this is Stephen Nicholas. Welcome to Gospel Spot. In 1957, Lieutenant David Steves walked out of the California Sierras 54 days after his Air Force trainer jet had disappeared. He related an unbelievable tale of how he had lived in a snowy wilderness after parachuting from his disabled plane. By the time he showed up alive, he had already been declared officially dead. When further search failed to turn up a wreckage, a hoax was suspected, and Steves was forced to resign under a cloud of doubt. His story was confirmed, however, more than 20 years later, when a troop of Boy Scouts discovered the wreckage of his plane. Another survival story from centuries ago is still controversial. A man by the name of Jesus Christ walked out of the wilderness, making claims a lot of people found difficult to believe. He was later executed and pronounced dead, but 3 days later he showed up alive, and there have been skeptics ever since. But consider the facts of Christ's life, death, and resurrection. His integrity is well founded. Prophets foretold his coming. Miracles supported his being God's Son. Eyewitnesses verified his resurrection, and today the Holy Spirit confirms that Jesus is alive to anyone who is seeking to know the truth. Yes, you can believe it. Do you? I know that Jesus lives today, no matter what the skeptics say. The evidence is what we must weigh, since Jesus is alive. And remember, the resurrection is a fact of history that demands a response of faith. Thanks to Radio Bible Class for our material. This has been Stephen Nicholas for Gospel in the Country.
1: Coming up on the program, we'll be joined by two family groups, the Lewis family in particular, and also the Spencer family. But first, let's have a listen to some quartet singing. I probably would have called it Southern Gospel, except they come from Ireland. Crimson River and some fine quartet singing.

Some USA talent there from a lady called Carol Gaddis. And a song called, he says as he grabs a CD cover, Follow You from Carol Gaddis. And before Carol, we heard from Crimson River, an Irish group, Telling the World, an Irish quartet group, from an album of theirs called Land of Peace, a 1999 release for them on the Ambassador Productions label, I suppose you'd call it, featuring the bass of Des McVeigh, Gordon Halliday on baritone, Graham Murphy on lead, and David Morhinney's, how I say it, on tenor. Good news and good music. This is Gospel in the Country. Here's the Lewis family for us.

some bluegrass from a group called The Churchmen and Follow Me. Before that we heard from Lewis Family with, I guess, bluegrass too, with some pretty fast banjo picking in there, and a song called Take All the Love. Lewis Phillips heading up the Lewis Family, who has some four generations singing in it at certain stages of its career. Anyway, they've been playing bluegrass gospel music for some 40 years or more, so yes, that's quite a long time. No doubt it's not very well challenged, something, a feat of that nature. Coming up next on the program, we'll hear the Stuart Hamblin song This Old House with a rather rousing version of it from the Cathedrals. That's up next as the good music continues. This is Gospel in the Country. We got

This old house once knew my children. This old house once knew my wife. This old house was a home and comfort as we fought the storms of life. This old house once rang with the laughter. This old house heard many shouts. Now she

Bruce Haynes, and Born Yesterday. And before Bruce, we heard from The Cathedrals and a rather rousing version of This Old House. Thanks for joining us for some of the best music in the country, on Gospel in the Country. Let's have some now from the Spencers.

Spencer Family, and a fine song, a fine version of it too, called Had It Not Been. A song that's been around and done quite a number of times, written by Rusty Goodman from the Spencer's album called A Better Way, put out in 1996.

Well, that's just about it from me, Chris Boren, Gospel on the Country. Thanks for joining me for some of the best music in the country. I look forward to your company next week when we can meet on the airwaves for more Gospel in the Country.

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1: Here's author and speaker Mark Hamby with today's Lamplighter Moment.
0: I was recently reading the story of Franz Joseph Haydn in a little volume titled Boys of Grit Who Changed the World. Many are familiar with Haydn's music, but it is little known that before his talent was recognized, his life was filled with struggles. When Joseph was a little boy, his parents recognized his love for music and sought to develop a skill. There was a distant relative who offered to teach him music, but little did Joseph realize how difficult this would be. His relatives were stern. They flogged him and often deprived him of food. But this did not deter him. Eventually, Haydn was given the opportunity to sing in Vienna's renowned St. Stephen's Cathedral. 2 years later, after pouring his soul into this endeavor, he was penniless. Still determined, he made a promise, "I will never give up." In due course, Haydn received the support of a countess and went on to become the world-famous composer we admire today. In all of this, Haydn never allowed his success to fill him with pride. Toward the end of his life, he was carried into an orchestra hall too weak to walk. Then he listened to the performance of his famous creation oratory. In the grandeur of the moment, as the crowds applauded, Haydn simply pointed upwards and devoutly exclaimed, "The music came from above, from God." May it be with us that after we have persevered and labored heartily before the Lord, we might say with the psalmist in Psalm 115, "Not to us, O Lord, not to us, but to your name give glory." I'm Mark Hamby.
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3: A recent study was done of the characteristics of college scholarship winners. One of the more interesting discoveries was that these high-achieving young people typically ate meals with their parents as opposed to eating with peers. That really should come as no surprise. God said in Deuteronomy 6 that it is the parents' responsibility to spend time in the home, training up the children and helping them reach God's full potential for their lives. Sharing a meal together creates family unity. In Bible times, people were very selective about who they ate with because of the bond it produced. Meals provide a regular forum to share what's happening in the lives of other family members. 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Does your family make having everyone together for the evening meal a priority? You should, if you want God's best for your children, and if you want to redeem the time.
2: Share your time-saving ideas at lifechangingseminars.com.

It's certainly good to be with you again and to bring this gospel program to you. We're going to open with two hymns, Come Thou Fount of Every Blessing, from the International Series, and then Safe in the Arms of Jesus.

Our reading today from the Word of God is found in Isaiah chapter 35. The wilderness and the solitary place shall be glad for them, and the desert shall rejoice and blossom as the rose. It shall blossom abundantly and rejoice even with joy and singing. The glory of Lebanon shall be given unto it, the excellency of Carmel and Sharon. They shall see the glory of the Lord and the excellency of our God. Strengthen ye the weak hands, and confirm the feeble knees. Say to them that are of a fearful heart, Be strong, fear not. Behold, your God will come with vengeance, even God with a recompense. He will come and save you. Then the eyes of the blind shall be opened, and the ears of the deaf shall be unstopped. Then shall the lame man leap as an hart, and the tongue of the dumb sing. For in the wilderness shall waters break out, and streams in the desert. And the parched ground shall become a pool, and the thirsty land springs of water. In the habitation of dragons, where each lay, shall be grass with reeds and rushes. And an highway shall be there, and a way, and it shall be called the Way of Holiness. The unclean shall not pass over it, but it shall be for those, the wayfaring men, though fools shall not err therein. No lion shall be there, nor any ravenous beast shall go up thereon. It shall not be found there. But the redeemed shall walk there, and the ransomed of the Lord shall return, and come to Zion with songs and everlasting joy upon their heads. They shall obtain joy and gladness, and sorrow and sighing shall flee away. We're going to listen to a medley from a CD called Majesty and Glory now. Take time to be holy. Search me, O God, and whiter than snow.

In Isaiah chapter 35, we read of the mighty works of God in blessing his people. There had been a time of awful misery and desolation and judgments in the land. But God remembered mercy. In his great goodness, he turned the hearts of many to himself and redeemed and blessed his people. Verses 8 to 10 speak of three key truths that we're to remember. The first is that there is a path of life. The verse tells us, "An highway shall be there, and a way, and it shall be called the way of holiness." Notice that the text says, "The highway, the way of holiness." Not two or many ways, simply one way. One way of salvation and life. One way of forgiveness. One way to heaven and eternal blessedness. Only one way of peace with God. Matthew 7 verses 13 and 14 speak of the broad way that leads to destruction and of many who go that way. Those verses also say, "Straight is the gate and narrow is the way which leadeth unto life, and few there be that find it." There are indeed many paths to ruin, and men have tried them all. But there is only one way to life and peace, one way to God, and that is through the Lord Jesus Christ himself. He says in John 14 verse 6, "I am the way and the truth and the life. No man cometh unto the Father but by me." There is no other Saviour, no other way but Jesus Christ. This way takes us all the way safely to heaven. There are no dead ends on this road. There is no place where it's undermined or broken up or washed away. And it's a way that has been used by many, many people down the ages of time. No man who has trusted Christ and looked to him for salvation full and free has ever been disappointed or come short of his hope. This is not some little track, some obscure path that's hard to find. The verse says it's a highway. In other words, it's something that's established, something solid, something that has foundations, because it is the way raised up and ordered by God. Since the beginning, Christ has been the only way to draw near to God and to know God. This way is described further in this verse in Isaiah as the way of holiness. The only way which leads us to heaven is the way of holiness. In Hebrews 12 we read, "Follow after holiness, without which no man shall see the Lord." The Lord Jesus Christ came to save his people from their sins, not to leave them in their sins. If we have a true and living faith in Christ, then it will show in good works, in holiness of life. In Titus 2 we read that Christ gave himself for us, that he might redeem us from all iniquity and purify unto himself a peculiar people, zealous of good works. There may be many roads to a particular city and many means that we can take to get there, but the way to heaven is described here as the way of holiness. But let's ask, who are the people who are on this road to heaven? What does the Bible say of them? How does God describe them? The verse says, "The redeemed shall walk there," and then it calls them the ransomed of the Lord. These are the only ones that shall enter heaven and who will see God and know God in peace. But what does redeemed mean? Years ago in a far-off land, a number of beautiful birds were for sale. From the large cage where they were kept, they tried to escape but couldn't. One day a distinguished man came along and he asked how much the birds cost. Then to everyone's astonishment he said he wanted to buy them. But the people were even more amazed when, having paid the price for the birds, he opened the cage door and let them all fly away. Then he said to the people, "I too was once in prison." That, my friend, is a picture of redemption. The word redemption means to deliver by the payment of a price. But this raises other questions. Why do we need to be redeemed? What must we be set free from? To whom or what are we bound? To our sin and to Satan.
We're not only on the wrong path of life by nature, but we are prisoners to it. We desperately need to be delivered from our sin. This is the reason Christ came to the earth. He not only came to teach us of God and to set us a perfect example to follow in life, but he came to die for our sins. Why must he die? Why was it necessary that a sacrifice be made to pay for our sin? Couldn't God just forget our sins or simply overlook them? After all, he is so merciful. No, God couldn't do this because he is infinitely holy. He is just, he loves righteousness, and he hates sin. Sin must be punished. The debt raised by sin must be paid before there can be any pardon given to us and before we can be restored to fellowship and communion with God. The Bible tells us that Jesus Christ so loved his people that he laid down his life for them and paid the whole debt of their sin. John 10 puts it this way, I am the good shepherd. The good shepherd giveth his life for the sheep. Titus 2 speaks of our great God and Saviour, Jesus Christ, who gave himself for us, that he might redeem us from all iniquity and purify unto himself a peculiar people, zealous of good works. The redeemed are those who believe in the Lord Jesus Christ. They have repented of sin and turn from any hope in themselves or in their own righteousness, and they look to Christ alone in faith, to his blood to cleanse, his righteousness to cover them. The Bible says salvation is in Christ alone, that we have redemption through his blood, the forgiveness of sins, according to the riches of his grace. The third important matter these verses speak of is the promises which are given to those who follow Christ. The promises are given to the people of God that we might have assurance and stability and comfort in our soul. 12 times in the verses of our text and 23 times in the chapter, the word shall occurs. God is saying, there is no doubt about these truths. I want you to be assured and established in your minds about them. God says firstly that those who are on the way of holiness shall not err. The believer not err? Our initial reaction is, that's impossible. We are weak, fearful at times, we stumble, we are still learning and growing, and we still sin. In many things we offend. How can this promise that we shall not err be true? What does it mean? It means that the redeemed will not err in any matter that is vital or essential to their salvation. Every true believer looks to Christ as his Redeemer, to him alone for salvation. Every believer looks to the finished work of Calvary, where one satisfaction for sin was made. Every believer enjoys all spiritual blessings in heavenly places in Christ, and by the grace of God will come to heaven at the last. The Christian will not miss the way. He will not fall away and be lost. He will not lose his way. The second promise which God has given says, no lion shall be there, no ravenous beast will be found. In other words, the way to heaven is pictured as a safe way. Safe, I hear you say? What of ungodly men? What of Satan and the powers of darkness? What of the temptations which come daily and the many devices of the enemies of our soul? The Bible does tell us that we must watch and pray, that we are to be vigilant and careful, because if we do fall, we bear the marks of it all our life. But this verse, this promise tells us that the enemies of our soul cannot destroy us. They may frighten us, they may wound us, but they can never devour or destroy our soul. The true Christian is in Christ. Christ keeps him safe. In Psalm 121 we read, the Lord is thy keeper. The Lord shall preserve thee from all evil. The Lord shall preserve thy soul.
Isaiah 27:3 speaks of the church as a body. I, the Lord, do keep it. I will water it every moment, lest any hurt it. I will keep it night and day. The third promise says, the redeemed shall come to Zion with songs and everlasting joy. This teaches us that every believer shall finally come to heaven. It is sure. There's no doubt whatsoever. None will die in their sins and perish. None shall fall into hell. All the redeemed shall come into the presence of the Lord to be forever with him. In John 10, Christ says, my sheep hear my voice, and I know them, and they follow me. And I give unto them eternal life, and they shall never perish, neither shall any man pluck them out of my hand. Christ will lose none of those whom the Father has given him. And one day, the family of God will be complete. The last person will be converted and added to the church, and all would be gathered together with Christ forever. What encouragement these three promises bring to the believer. The Broadway has many on it. It seems right to men. It looks inviting. But it ends in death, misery and wrath in hell forever. The narrow way has few upon it by comparison. It seems to lack beauty, anything that's desirable. But it is the way of life in Christ. And it opens out into all the riches and the abundance that God has for his people, now and eternally. Where do you stand? Which path of life are you on? May God give each of us the grace to trust in Christ and to follow him who is the way and the hope of life eternal. Let's pray. Our Father in heaven, we thank thee for the sure things of thy word, that the way of life and forgiveness is open for us in the Lord Jesus Christ. Give us the grace, we pray, to forsake our sins, to leave the broad way that leads to destruction, and by faith to trust Christ, to walk on that narrow way that leads to life. And we ask our prayers in Jesus' name. Amen.

0: My Faith Looks Up to Thee, from a CD of 20 a cappella favourites. That's all we have time for today. Thanks for your company.
1: This is the very heart of the gospel. Will I be judged in order to get into heaven by my righteousness or by the righteousness of Christ? If I had to trust in my righteousness to get into heaven, I would completely and utterly despair of any possibility of my ever being redeemed. But when we see that a different righteousness that is ours by faith, that is the perfect righteousness of Christ, then we see how glorious is the good news of the gospel. The good news is simply this: I can be reconciled to God, not on the basis of what I did, but on the basis of what was accomplished for me by Christ.
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2: Hello, I'm Sarah Wormby. A Senate inquiry recommendation to push ahead with NDIS reforms is drawing fierce backlash from disability advocates. People with Disability Australia says dropping 160,000 participants from the scheme endangers vulnerable lives. Acting Chief Executive Megan Spindler-Smith says cutting support won't fix underlying fraud within the system.
3: There's only about 300 million that can be actually attributed to fraud. The rest is actually coming from people with disability being pushed off the NDIS.
2: In Victoria, three more birds have died from the H5N1 bird flu. Authorities alarmed that one of them is one of the state's famous Phillip Island fairy penguins. Chester Nahn has the story.
4: Wildlife authorities will start vaccinating the little penguins here at St Kilda and on Phillip Island from Monday night, and they've got such a monumental task ahead of them. In fact, they've admitted themselves this is something that's never been done before in the world, vaccinating more than 5,000 little penguins, and not only that, but giving them a second shot. So it's a process that's going to take several weeks. Now, the penguin that was found dead on Phillip Island was found away from the penguin parade. So that viewing area does remain open, but authorities are urging the public to continue reporting sick or dead birds as they try to stay ahead of the virus.
2: Meanwhile, aerial surveys of the Tasmanian coast continued yesterday following confirmed cases of bird flu in the state. Premier Jeremy Rockcliffe has told the ABC aerial surveys are conducted alongside field surveillance on the ground.
5: Proactive surveillance is, of course, a crucial part of our approach, and it has already worked. The first bird flu case was found by our parks and wildlife staff undertaking proactive checks.
2: The Alice Springs community has rallied around the family of Kumanjai Little Baby as she was laid to rest at a service yesterday morning. The five-year-old disappeared from a town camp more than 3 months ago. Her body was found days later. A 47-year-old man has since been charged with the girl's murder. Overseas now, and the United Arab Emirates has blamed Iran for a fresh attack on a commercial vessel in the Strait of Hormuz. The latest tensions follow US President Donald Trump's claim that he intends to declare the strait American territory, a move Iran has dismissed, saying the waterway cannot be seized with a social media post. Jagruti Dave reports from Washington.
6: Iran is taking no chances about whether Donald Trump was joking or not in those latest comments made in New York at a police academy where Donald Trump said he would soon declare the Strait of Hormuz as a territory of the United States. Now, an interim peace agreement signed in June required Iran to reopen this crucial waterway, but the vague wording of the deal has led both sides to dispute the terms. Both sides are accusing each other of breaching that deal, and Iran is reluctant to relinquish its newfound leverage on the strait, which carried around 20% of the world's oil trade before the war and before Iran effectively blockaded the waterway, bringing traffic there to a near halt.
2: And emergency officials in Hawaii are warning of severe flooding and widespread power outages as Hurricane Lala nears the state. This is Air National News. The Warriors have crushed the Broncos 40-6 in their round 24 NRL match. New Zealand coach Andrew Webster says they knew what they had to do.
7: Stuff going on everywhere, and we're really clear on what we wanted to do. Yeah, we just kept putting them under pressure with our kick chase, which was awesome.
2: The Raiders and Eels also had wins. Round 23 of the AFL wraps up this afternoon with the Giants and Eagles. The Bulldogs played the Blues, and later the Bombers host the Swans. Yesterday, wins to the Cats, Saints, Lions and Demons. The Hawks and Magpies match ended with a draw. And tennis, the focus this week is in the US, as Air Sports' Paul Walsh explains.
8: In the final warm-up tournament to the last Grand Slam for the year, the Cincinnati Open has attracted many of the top players preparing for the US Open in 10 days' time. Australians James Duckworth, Chris O'Connell, Rinki Hijikata, Alex de Minaur and Talia Gibson have all made it through to the second round, with Gibson drawn to play the number one seed Arina Sabalenka as her next opponent. For the men, both Carlos Alcaraz and Yannick Sinner are no-shows, with Sinner citing a problem with his right knee as the reason for his withdrawal. However, the 24 times Grand Slam champion Novak Djokovic will be on court 21 years after his first appearance at the tournament.
9: Yeah, as far as my preparation goes for New York, is
0: this is great. Participate at least in one tournament and, get myself flying.
8: Paul Walsh for Airsport.
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9: And the weather today, we're going to have a maximum of 16. I hope we get to it. And we had an overnight low of 3. Tomorrow, Monday the 17th, a maximum of 19 and an overnight low of 5. Tuesday the 18th, a maximum of 20 and a low of 6. And Wednesday, maximum of 18. The weather outside our studios here in Croydon is currently 6 degrees. Good morning, listeners. How are you? Happy Sunday, the 16th of August. Yes, we're halfway through August already. Can you believe it? The time is now 8:06. And welcome, welcome, welcome, everybody. This is Roxanne for the breakfast show on Sunday. Boom, boom, boom. I hope you're doing well. This is my radio face. I'm ready for a good show. I hope you are. Today, this morning, I've prepared some humorous songs to get us started for another pretty cold week, although it is warming up. How are you going this morning? You're cold? Have you poked your toes out of bed? Yeah, it's pretty cold still, but we are getting there. Now, if you'd like to call the station, 9722 9981, or if you SMS, I can get that here on my console in front of me, 0485 866 981. I want you to have a great show. I'd love any feedback, and I'd like to start off with a song from Team America that always makes me laugh. Like I said today, let's have some humour, because during the week I heard that Rob Iles had a show on what's his name? It's just got out of me. Ray Stevens, yes. And lots of his songs are very, very funny. He also has a serious side, but I thoroughly enjoyed that. And then last night, listening to John Clifford White, he played lots of songs that had me in stitches. So I love a bit of humour, and I thought this would get us off to a good week. Let's hear Montage.

0: Yeah, the unmistakable voice, the silly voice of Weird Al. How did you like that? It's pretty bad, isn't it? And before that, we had Montage from Team America. Pretty fun, I reckon. But we have all sorts of music here. In fact, on Monday, my show is Lyrical All Sorts, where I play all sorts of music. I hope you enjoy that. And that my show is on tomorrow, 2 to 4, every Monday.
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0: In fact, Radio Easton does have all sorts of music. After my show this morning, Jeff Mason is coming in, so he'll be playing some Australian music from 10 to 12. I hope you stay tuned in. We are going to have a humorous morning this morning, and if you'd like to text in 0485 866 981, or you can call, because I don't have a secretary in the office, please call when a song is on. Now, last week on my show, I played the Pete Best Beatles. I'd like to bless you with one of their songs now. Please enjoy this.

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They

0: Ugg boot.
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2: Now, did any of you get to see the Pete Best Beatles? They were hilarious. Every person in the band was called Pete Best because, of course, Pete Best was the drummer before Ringo Starr, the biggest rock and roll disaster in the world, because when he left, they took off. And we know what happened with the Beatles. How are you enjoying this morning? Wanted to get you off with some fun stuff. Are you a bit lonely? How are you feeling? Is everything okay?
3: I'm

0: Who remembers Gilligan Isle, and which one did you like? Who did you like? Well, I like Gilligan. He was so much fun, wasn't he? I don't know how they had all that stuff on that island, do you? Nearly 25 past 8, if you'd like to text in 0485866981. We have Trina and Terry listening to the show, big fans of Gilligan. That's great. Hope you're enjoying it on 98.1 FM. This is The Breakfast Show. I'm actually filling in for Chloe, who's very busy and she can't do the show, so I hope I'm doing it justice. And I thought a bit of light-hearted stuff today to get our week off. It's so cold. We've got to warm ourselves up, and I've put my special radio face on. Put your hand up if you like my face. Oh, that's a silly thing to say, isn't it?
1: I'm Scott Bradley with today's music trivia. It's said that Van Halen's standard performance contract contained a provision calling for them to be provided with a bowl of M&Ms, but with all the brown ones removed. The legendary No Brown M&Ms contract clause was indeed real. The M&Ms provision was included in Van Halen's contracts not as an act of caprice, but because it served a practical purpose. As Van Halen lead singer David Lee Roth explained in his autobiography, it was to provide an easy way of determining whether the technical specifications of the contract had been thoroughly read and complied with. I'm Scott Bradley with today's music trivia.
0: Well, that is a bit of trivia, isn't it? I like the brown ones because they remind me more of chocolate. It's a bit funny eating blue food or green food or red food, isn't it? Just not the same. So, a comedy show wouldn't be the same without a bit of light-hearted Captain Matchbox. I'm going to play If It's Too Big. Now, this was originally done by Fats Waller, and a friend of mine said, this song is even funnier if you change feet for breasts. Where's his mind?

Yep, there's the feet. Off they go. Goodbye, goodbye. Now, I have a bit of inside knowledge. Mick Conway from Captain Matchbox is planning to come to Melbourne later in the year. Woohoo, I'll be there, waiting to hear more about that. Young at Art is an open exhibition to all artists aged 11 to 18 years old. This is an exciting exhibition to give the youth in our communities an opportunity to display their incredible talent. Artworks may include multimediums, digital paintings, skate decks and sculpture. Come and check us out at the Hutt Gallery, 157 Underwood Road, Ferntree Gully, on Thursday and Friday 1 till 4pm, weekends 11 till 4 or any time the flags are flying. Free entry. For more information, call 0409 013 106. Yes, thank you, Ferntree Gully Arts Society. I go there quite a bit. It's a great little place, that in Underwood Road. Go and have a look. I thoroughly recommend it. As I said before, I...

0: beat those fairy penguins this time, but they'll be back.
1: That was the Fairy Penguins from Pete Best. Here's some more Pete Best. Hope you enjoy.
2: Ladies and gentlemen, as the Pete Best Beatles sail the rock and roll ocean in the SS Cabaret 2, we get next to so many beautiful, magical melodies. We haven't got the time, money or talent to present them all to you on this one 7-inch phonograph disc. So here's just a few of our favourite golden Cabaret Pedro

she get that up there?

0: changing. You know I love you. I've never felt this way before. Whoa.
1: So the Pete Best Beatles morphed into the Clip Clop Club, if you ever have a chance to look them up, if you need a good laugh, which is always good, isn't it? Yep. So I'm giving you a bit of comedy today. Now, Victorian drivers can still get a 20% registration rebate with an extension until the 31st of August to apply for it. 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Yeah, don't you just love records? You hear the click, click, click. Let's go. Let's have some good stuff. Yeah, why not? Let's go.

It has been a hard day's night, and I have been working like a dog. It's been a hard day's night. I should be sleeping like a log. But when I get home to you, I find the things that you do will make me feel all right. You know I work all day to get you money to buy you things. And it's worth it just to hear you say you are going to give me everything. That's why I love to come home. 'Cause when I get you alone, you know I feel okay. When I'm home, everything seems to be right. When I'm home, feeling you, holding me tight. It's been a hard day's night, and I've been working like a dog. It's been a hard day's night. I should be sleeping like a log. But when I get home to you, I find the things that you do will make me feel all right.

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We got our fingers out, but I didn't do the trick. So follow your true leaders with all your might and main. Be like Jenkins, Heath and Wilson and...

0: Benny Hill. My goodness, he's old, isn't he? He did have a few funny songs, and I hope you enjoyed that one. Put your finger in your ear. Well, stick your finger in your ear. Very politically incorrect these days, Benny Hill. But when we look back in context at the time, he was funny.
1: Vaping is everywhere these days. But how much do we really know about what it's doing to our bodies? I'm Dr. Jodie Moller, and I research vaping and its effects on the human body. Can vaping really help people quit cigarettes? What are the health risks? And what don't we know yet? Science helps us move beyond opinions and towards evidence that gives us answers to these questions. There are 2,500 events this National Science Week. 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
2: Here's today's child safety around the home. 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Make sure the cords of appliances, like kettles, don't hang from benches. Turn all pot handles away from the edges of the stove. Join me again for Child Safety Around the Home.
0: So there were a couple of serious messages, even though my show's a bit humorous today. Well, hope it's very humorous for you. Serious messages, one on vaping and one on scalding of children. The comedian Tom Lehrer actually was a scientist. A very erudite man he was, and sadly he died last year. Let's have another song from Tom Lehrer, Poisoning Pigeons in the Park. Hope you're enjoying this Sunday morning breakfast show with some humorous songs.
3: Spring is here, a suppering is here. Life is Skittles and life is beer. I think the loveliest time of the year is the spring. I do, don't you? Of course you do. But there's one thing that makes spring complete for me and makes

notoriety and caused much anxiety in the Audubon Society with our games. They call it impiety and lack of propriety and quite a variety of

0: pigeons in the park. We'll murder them all amid laughter and merriment, except for the few we take home to experiment. My pulse will be quickening with each drop of strychnine we feed to a pigeon. It just takes a smidgen to poison a pigeon in the park.
1: Morning. Well, what you got?
2: Well, there's egg and bacon, egg, sausage and bacon, egg and spam, egg, bacon and spam, egg, bacon, sausage and spam, spam, bacon, sausage and spam, spam, egg, spam, spam, bacon and spam, spam, sausage, spam, spam, spam, bacon, spam, tomato and spam, spam, spam, spam, egg and spam, spam, spam, spam, spam, spam, spam, bacon, spam, spam, spam, spam, spam, spam, spam, spam, spam, spam, spam. Or lobster thermidor croquettes with the Mornay sauce served in the Provençal manner with shallots and aubergines, garnished with truffle pate, brandy and a fried egg on top and spam.
3: Have you got anything without spam?
2: Well, the spam egg, sausage and spam. That's not got much spam in it.
3: I don't want any spam.
1: Why can't you have egg, bacon, spam and sausage?
3: That's got spam in it.
1: It hasn't got as much spam in it as spam, egg, sausage and spam, has it?
3: Could you do me egg, bacon, spam and sausage without the spam then?
1: Yeah!
3: What do you mean, I don't like spam.
4: Spam, spam, spam, spam, spam, spam, spam, spam, spam, spam, spam, spam, spam, spam,
2: spam, spam, spam, spam, spam, spam, spam, spam, spam, spam, spam, spam, spam, spam, spam, spam, spam, spam, spam, spam, spam, spam, spam, spam, spam, spam, spam, spam,
3: spam, spam, spam, spam, spam, spam, spam, spam!
1: Shh, dear, don't cause a fuss. I'll have your spam. I love it. I'm having spam, spam, spam, spam, spam, spam, spam, baked beans, spam, spam, spam, and spam.
4: Spam, spam, spam, spam, spam, spam, spam, spam, spam, spam, spam, spam,
2: spam. Baked beans are off.
1: Well, could I have her spam instead of the baked beans then?
2: You mean spam, spam, spam, spam, spam, spam, spam, spam, spam, spam, spam, spam, spam, spam, spam, spam, spam, spam, spam, spam, spam, spam, spam, spam, spam, spam, spam, spam, spam, spam, spam, spam, spam, spam, spam, spam, spam, spam, spam, spam, spam, spam, spam, spam, spam, spam, spam, spam, spam, spam, spam, spam, spam, spam, spam, spam, spam, spam, spam, spam, spam, spam, spam, spam, spam, spam, spam, spam, spam, spam, spam, spam, spam, spam, spam, spam, spam, spam, spam, spam, spam, spam, spam, spam, spam, spam, spam, spam, spam, spam, spam, spam, spam, spam, spam, spam, spam, spam, spam, spam, spam, spam, spam, spam, spam, spam, spam, spam, spam, spam, spam, spam, spam, spam, spam, spam, spam, spam, spam, spam, spam, spam, spam, spam, spam, spam, spam, spam, spam,

Seriously, who eats spam? Have you been known to eat it? Do the dogs eat it? That's a bit unkind, isn't it? But Monty Python, very funny. Crazy music, very funny. We'll take us up to the news with some Captain Matchbox.

That wasn't Captain Matchbox. That was Weird Al. But I am in a new studio and I'm getting used to it. So we're taking this one up to the news and I'll give you some Captain Matchbox after the news.

I might like it for one afternoon. I don't want to live on the moon. I'd like to travel under the sea. I could meet all the fish everywhere. Yes, I'd travel under the sea, but I don't think I'd

Balsara and his singing sitars. I want to hold your hand. How about that? We can listen to some more Balsara later. And before that, Wangaratta Wahine by Captain Matchbox with Mick Conway, who has been interviewed on my show Lyrical All Sorts. It's 16 minutes past nine. You're with Roxanne on Radio Eastern Breakfast Morning Show. I'm having Lyrical All Sorts tomorrow afternoon. I hope you join me from 2 till 4. If you want to call the station, 9722 9981. Love to hear from you when a song's on, or you can SMS 0485 866 981. I had a call from Michael, who has a show Tuesday and Thursday, the Drive Home Show, 4 till 6, and he said Michael was enjoying the wahine while he's eating his tahini on toast. Very good. Boom, boom. Loved it. I could hardly hear because I was busy working out the new panel, but I got it happening. So how are you going? Are you enjoying this show? I hope so. I tried to get some more Pete Best. Let me see if I can get it happening again.

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What shall I do?

George Formby. George Formby and the Chinese Laundry. He's funny too, isn't he? Old. So we have a mixed bag today, humorous stuff and a bit more Weird Al.

Yeah, there's eBay, there's Gumtree, there's Marketplace, but there's Weird Al doing a great song about eBay. Had a text in. Morning Rocks, you're the only other person I've ever met who likes Belsara's swinging sitars. Yeah, aren't they fantastic? We're going to hear some more of that soon. Now, I remember this song by Yvonne Fair coming out, and I don't know whether it's serious or funny, but I always thought it was funny. It should have been me. I mean, seriously? At a wedding?

Well, my daddy left home when I was 3, and he didn't leave much to Ma and me, just this old guitar and an empty bottle of booze. Now, I don't blame him because he run and hid, but the meanest thing that he ever did was before he left, he went and named me Sue. Well, he must have thought that it was quite a joke, and it got a lot of laughs from lots of folks. Seems I had to fight my whole life through. Some gal would giggle and I'd get red, and some guy'd laugh and I'd bust his head. I'll tell you, life ain't easy for a boy named Sue. Well, I grew up quick and I grew up mean. My fists got hard, my wits got keen. Roamed from town to town to hide my shame. But I made me a vow to the moon and stars, I'd search the honky-tonks and bars and kill that man that gave me that awful name.

He went down, but to my surprise, come up with a knife and cut off a piece of my ear. But I busted a chair right across his teeth, and we crashed through the wall and into the street, kicking and a-gouging in the mud and the blood and the beer. I tell you, I've fought tougher men, but I really can't remember when. He kicked like a mule and he bit like a crocodile. I heard him laugh and then I heard him cuss, and he went for his gun and I pulled mine first. He stood there looking at me and I saw him smile. He said, "Son, this world is rough, and if a man's gonna make it, he's gotta be tough. And I know I wouldn't be there to help you along. So I give you that name, and I said goodbye. I knew you'd have to get tough or die. And it's that name that helped to make you strong." Yeah. He said, "Now you just fought one hell of a fight, and I know you hate me, and you got the right to kill me now, and I wouldn't blame you if you do. But you ought to thank me before I die for the gravel in your guts and the spit in the eye, because I'm the that named you Sue." Yeah, what could I do? What could I do?

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And if I ever have a son, I think I'm gonna name him Bill or George, anything but Sue. I still ain't that man.

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It sounds like a school band trying to learn to play together. That's Belsar and his swinging sitars. So thanks to the anonymous person who likes Belsar's singing sitars too. Hope you're enjoying the show. I'm going to invite Jeff Mason in to talk about Australian Made soon, because he's on after me from 10 till 12, taking the place of Murray.

One of the most likely places for fire in the home is the kitchen. Each year, firefighters are called to hundreds of kitchen fires, many of which happen when cooking is left unattended. It usually involves fats and oils, cooking chips, for example. Although it can be quite frightening, these fires can be stopped before they spread. But you need the right equipment and know how to use it. A smoke alarm to give you early warning, a fire blanket and an extinguisher are kitchen essentials that don't cost much. Have your own firefighting equipment handy and be prepared to quickly stop the spread of fire.

0: Much.
1: Thank you very much. By scaffold. Yeah, that's another funny one. Sometimes they don't need to be set out to be funny. They just are funny. I think like it should have been me.
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He's free as the breeze, he's always at ease. He lives in the jungle and hangs by his knees as he swings through the trees without a trapeze in his BVD. He's got a union card and he's practicing hard to play the guitar. Gonna be a big star, yeah, he's gonna go far and carry moonbeams home in a jar. He ordered Chet's guitar course.

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Here we go. Let's hear it for the monkey. Woo! On Saturday night, they need some excitement.

0: Ray Stevens. And Rob Iles had a special on Ray Stevens, which is worth a listen back. It was a very informative documentary. We just had, thank you very much, Roxanne. Oh, Baby Tarzan, great music. Thank you, Kel. And before that, Roxanne, another Roxanne, who's also a music teacher, saying she's not anonymous, it's the other Roxanne, the only other person I ever met who likes Balsara's singing sitars. Thanks, Roxanne, from Roxanne. Now, I'd like to introduce to you, checking my levels, all going well, my very best support person from the station who's helped me out in lots of problems, Jeff Mason, who, as I said, has the Australian Made program after me from 10 till 12. Good morning, Jeff.
1: Good morning, Roxanne. How are you?
0: Well, I'm laughing my head off. Ha, ha, ha, plop. There goes my head because I'm playing, well, humorous songs. They're not often set out to be comedic, but I find them funny. Like Yvonne Fair, It Should Have Been Me. Who would go to a wedding and scream out that? I mean, who would think of that?
1: I know. Yes, you played some, dug up some classic comedy songs, some I haven't heard for quite a while. So well done with that. It's always good to have something a bit different to entertain our listeners. So well done.
0: It's interesting when people don't set out to do a funny song, but it ends up being funny because, yeah, like I was going to play Loretta Lynn, One's on the Way, because that's hilarious. There she is surrounded by kids everywhere and she's got another one on the way. It's not meant to be funny, but it's hilarious.
1: I never thought of that. And I liked Gilligan's Island.
0: Gilligan's Island, that's always good for a laugh. And yeah, we had Monty Python, Weird Al, Captain Mashbox, who, I don't know whether you heard this, is coming to Melbourne. I've got the inside information.
1: Excellent. We have to share that with our listeners once you can.
0: Yep, but I've got to get tickets first.
1: All right.
0: Tell me about your show, Jeff.
1: All right, we've got a really big Australian-made program. I mean, we always do. Murray and Ian do a great job as well. Today we're going to be focusing on some of the fabulous new releases that have come out in the last little while. I won't rattle off all of them, but we've got some great songs. Going to kick off with No Promises from East Gippsland. They've just released a new album which has been going gangbusters.
0: It has. Now, I have to tell you, I've been in touch with them this morning, telling them that I'm on and telling them that we play them and inviting them back on to be interviewed, and they've agreed again this morning, so we're negotiating a date.
1: Excellent. So we're going to play their title song of their album, Siren, which has been in the ARIA charts and the AMRAP charts. It's been going really well. I won't list all of them, but playing a few of our great country musicians, Casey Barnes, Andrew Swift, Catherine Britt, Hayley Jensen, Flipping the Page. We've got a new song by Kate Miller-Heidke. Great new song by Paul Kelly. One of my personal favourites, a new song by local musician Julia Messenger. And also we're going to play Tina Arena's brand new song called True Faith, which is a reworking of the, or re-imaging really, of the New Order song. She's done a beautiful version of that. So plenty of great songs. We're going to finish off with a classic song by Johnny Young, sadly lost him on Friday. What a fabulous contribution he made to the Australian music industry.
0: Indeed.
1: All those wonderful musicians who have written tributes, people like Kylie Minogue and who else? Deborah Byrne,
0: Jamie Redfern.
1: I've forgotten all of them, but I've been reading them all yesterday. Quite a few tributes. Even Anthony Kalia,
0: and of course Tina Arena, who you're going to.
1: That's right. Yep. I would think we wouldn't have the benefits of Tina Arena's beautiful voice if it wasn't for Young Talent Time. So there we go.
0: I was reading his sad story this morning that he ended up having great sadness and disaster in his personal life because of the business losses and had to sell the family home. Did you read about that?
1: No, I didn't read all the details. I know he's been married a few times and sadly he lost his son with the same illness that he suffered from, which was pancreatic cancer. So
0: terrible cancer.
1: He's done a lot for Australian music, so I think we need to remember the positives.
0: Mm-hmm. All My Loving.
1: Indeed, All My Loving, yes.
0: He always had a smile on his face.
1: He did, and I heard this morning that perhaps he may have had the longest running hosted program on TV, I think, for about 17 years. So,
0: yes, it was 17 years, that's right.
1: So there we go.
0: Yeah.
1: Thank you, Roxanne.
0: Yeah, I wonder if you'll get a state funeral.
1: That's a good question. I don't know. Yeah, good question. Mm. I might leave you to finish your program, and I'm going to hop over to Studio 2.
0: Okay.
1: And get ready.
0: Okay, good on you. Thank you so much for joining me, and thank you once again for all the support you've given me. I'm going to move along with some funny stuff until you take over.
1: Okay.
0: Bye for now.

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Hope you're enjoying the show. We've got a little bit more to go before Jeff Mason takes over.

I Forgot to Remember to Forget by Elvis Presley. Now, do you think that's funny? Yeah, I do. I certainly do. Well, it's been a pleasure having this morning with you. I'm just going to give you a little bit of some music to go out with that hopefully will make you laugh. It's a bit of Captain Matchbox. We won't hear much of it because we've got Jeff taking over. Thanks for being with me. Why don't you join me tomorrow afternoon, 2 to 4, Lyrical All Sorts. Have a great Sunday.